0: Good morning and welcome. This is Newsbreak on Lotus FM. Top stories for today. The eThekwini municipality moves Durban refugees to temporary shelters following anti-immigration protesting.
1: We just need shelter because we can't be on the streets forever. We need shelter so we can leave this place, because now the march and march are complaining that they want to clean up the place because the tents and everything is making the streets look bad.
0: We stay in Durban for this story. Glenwood homeowners warn that unruly student street parties are threatening local property values.
2: It is a serious concern because, as you know, the UKZN and the various varsities and colleges are around the precinct. So the residents are not saying that they can't coexist with students. It's just that the students are now not behaving.
0: Also coming up, South Africa battles alarming youth suicide rates as experts are now calling for urgent mental health check-ins.
3: Through these awareness campaigns, through the years, we've also learned how to change our language, learned to understand what to say, what not to say, how to respond.
0: And I speak with investigative journalist Karen Dolly, who exposes decades of state and drug cartel collusion in her new book.
4: Well, if we look at pre-democracy, we know that the apartheid police joined forces with gangsters, etc., to do their very dirty work, which sounds very flippant, but to carry out criminality.
0: All those stories and more coming up in the next hour of Cutting Edge Current Affairs. I got a full team with me, including Hussein Ibrahim, who is out on our social media platforms going through your messages. So do send us your thoughts and opinions relating to our stories on our WhatsApp line in studio, 071-613-7803. Hussein will also bring us a market review at the usual time at 5:45, the currencies and commodities coming up there. We also got Rob Byrne. He'll be joining us virtually in the second half with the latest traffic updates. And it is a Friday, so we cast away with the fishing report, the Newsbreak fishing report with Sanjay Ramsarup. All those stories, all those features, all coming up in the next hour of Newsbreak on Lotus FM. It is Friday, the 11th of September 2026. And of course, today marks 25 years, a quarter of a century, since the terrorist attacks of September 11, 2001 in the US, which claimed 2,977 lives and fundamentally transformed global security, aviation, and daily life. Now, beyond commemorating first responders, survivors, and victims, today serves as a moment of reflection on the lasting impacts of post-9/11 national security reforms, intelligence integrations, and the evolving global threat landscape. I'm Matthew Viren. Lots to come as always, so do stay tuned.
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0: And let's begin the program with this story. After months of living on the streets, refugees camping outside the Department of Home Affairs offices on Che Guevara Road here in Durban will finally be provided with some temporary accommodation. This was confirmed by the eThekwini Mayor, Cyril Qaba, who paid a visit to the offices following a protest by the anti-immigration group March and March. Qaba said the municipality would be facilitating the refugees' transportation, and this to temporary accommodation, and that government should provide them with safe alternative shelters. Here's Qelo Musa Zulu with more.
6: Police were heavily deployed along parts of Che Guevara Road in Durban, which was cordoned off to prevent a repeat of last week's violent confrontation between members of March and March movement and refugees. Few months back, the authorities had initially given the refugees two options: to either return to their communities they had allegedly fled from, or to be moved to a repatriation center in Gauteng. After months later of sleeping on the pavement outside the refugee reception office, these refugees have gave in, agreeing to be moved. Refugee leader Princess Ajay says they understand the lobby group's call for the area to be cleared, but insist they had nowhere else to go.
1: We just need shelter, because we can't be on the streets forever. We need shelter so we can leave this place, because now the march and march are complaining that they want to clean up the place, because the tents and everything is making the streets look bad, which we understand. But now we don't have anywhere to go. So we're pleading with the government to help us with shelter so they can move all of us from here. And then the place can be clean as they want it to be.
6: Standing in solidarity with the refugees, peace activist and granddaughter of political activist Mahatma Gandhi, Ella Gandhi, says she is disappointed by lobby groups protesting against refugees camped outside the Home Affairs offices in Durban.
7: And what is happening to the people here, the migrants, refugees, whatever name one calls them, is really sad, and I think it's unacceptable, because in South Africa that happened to the black people, particularly all, when I say black, I mean Indians, colors, African people who were removed from their homes and resettled in other remote areas. Now here there isn't even inkling of where they are going to be resettled.
6: Leading the demonstration outside the center, March and March leader Jacinta Ngobese Zuma called for stronger immigration laws. Ngobese Zuma says South African law should be respected by all.
8: We are being made to accept that people from outside of South Africa are immune to the law because they've got this protection from NGOs, as you've just mentioned. And they're not offering that same protection to South Africans who are living just down the street. You saw there are homeless people living just down here.
6: Addressing the media outside the center, Eteguni Mayor Cyril Xaba confirmed that the group has agreed to be moved to a temporary accommodation. Xaba says the municipality is currently facilitating their transportation.
9: Those two options were given to them on the 12th of June when the interministerial team was here.
10: I remember that.
9: Right? It seemed that they didn't want to accept any two. They decided to take none of the two, but I heard late recently that they're accepting the second option, go to Lidela. I came here to meet with the leaders. It's Congolese, it's Burundi, Uganda, Tanzania.
0: And that was the Etiquette Mayor, that's Cyril Xaba, ending that report by Celu Musa Zulu in Durban. Let's move to Parliament now and the latest from the Ad Hoc Committee looking into concerns around national security. It's once again asked National Speaker Toko Didiza for an extension to its lifespan. Now, the committee is looking into allegations of political interference, corruption and criminal infiltration in the justice system. It was established more than a year ago. MPs are now in the process of compiling a draft preliminary report. This is the sixth time the committee is asking for an extension. Here's Zeline Merrington with this report.
11: There's clips there, five clips, Chair, talking about one person to come and appear before the committee. That never happened.
12: Skosana's remarks prompted a sharp rebuke from committee chairperson Soviet Lekhanyane, who rejected the suggestion that the committee protected Khan.
13: If Honorable Skosana thinks that the committee in its entirety has protected General Khan, that is a baseless statement and cannot even be associated with us.
12: The dispute then spilled over into a heated exchange between Skosana and PA MP Ashley Souls, with both accusing each other's political leadership of having links to incarcerated criminals.
11: They promise to act like anybody else. It's your friend, that's your boss. It's got nothing to do with us.
14: From prison.
11: It's your friend of your boss. He's
14: you
11: a friend of your boss. Ask
14: but
11: your boss
14: got
11: about him. Don't
14: but
11: ask
14: you
11: us.
14: Got connections.
11: You can ask your boss about whoever the gentleman
14: you
11: are talking about. We don't know
14: you
11: him. Your boss know him.
14: With a criminal
11: ask your boss.
14: That
11: he's not our friend.
14: In prison. He's your friend.
11: He's your
14: you
11: friend of your
14: number.
11: Boss. You won't
14: you have
11: change
14: his number.
11: That.
12: The chairperson later appealed to the two MPs to take their dispute outside the committee, warning that some of the remarks made during the altercation could be regretted when replayed.
13: I'm going to make a humble plea to Honorable Skosana and Honorable Souls, where it is possible for them to talk outside this meeting, where it is possible for them to talk outside this meeting. The honorable members will agree with me that they might have said things that if they are replayed, they may not wish they could have said them.
12: But the attempt to make peace proved futile. Skosana apologized for his conduct while maintaining his position, and Souls stood by his accusations against the MKP.
11: I've made an apology to you and other members. It ends there, Chair. Thank you.
10: So I maintain what I've said to MKP. I will not change it.
12: The committee will resume its consideration of the fourth draft report on Monday as it races to complete its work within its September deadline. Mkokeli Bandla, SABC News, Parliament.
0: Let's move to Gauteng now with this story. The lawyer for Musa Kekana, who is accused number one in the trial of Vusimuzi Katmatlala and four others, has accused police officers involved in Kekana's arrest for the 2024 murder of the engineer Armand Swart of lying about their movements on the day. Now, this emerged during the trial within a trial in the Johannesburg High Court. Kekana has accused police, meanwhile, of acting unlawfully on the day of his arrest and is fighting to have evidence obtained against him deemed inadmissible in court. Kekana, Matlala and three of his co-accused are charged with conspiring and attempting to kill three individuals, including Matlala's former partner, the socialite Teboho Tobejane. This report by Sasha Naidu.
15: The tracker locations of the police vehicles which were used on the day Musa Kekana was arrested was thrust into the spotlight on Thursday. It was placed under scrutiny by Kekana's attorney, Rian Khuseng, as he tried to poke holes in the state's case and prove that the police acted unlawfully and never followed the correct protocols when effecting an arrest.
16: I cannot comment on the movement or the ABL of this golf because I do not look at it. I do not know anything about it.
17: And I put it to you, Warrant, that if this evidence is accepted by the Honourable Court, that it will demonstrate that not only you, but also Sekhubela were lying about the movements of this vehicle on the day in question.
15: Since the beginning of the trial within a trial, Kekana has maintained that he was severely assaulted and tortured by police and that he was forced into the boot of a Toyota Fortuner. However, despite facing an extremely harsh cross-examination, SAPS warrant officer Johannes Piri maintained Kekana's version of events are untrue.
17: Accused number one's version was put to Captain Sekhubela, and with relevance to your evidence, it is accused number one's version that on the day in question, he was arrested, detained, and in the process, cuffed and loaded into the back of the Fortuner vehicle, a white Fortuner vehicle.
18: Our engineering, like in Yana, would not meet the car of Captain Karakulaka Nas Asangatse.
16: Not the Fortuner that I was driving. He was placed in the Golf that Captain Sofovela was driving. And the Fortuner that I was driving, no one was in.
15: The trial within a trial is expected to resume on Friday morning with a new witness expected to testify. Sasha Naidu, SABC News, Johannesburg.
0: Closing in on 5:15, you're listening to Newsbreak on Lotus FM, Friday the 11th of September 2026. Now let's move to some political matters. The DA's federal leader, that's Jordan Hill Lewis, has kicked off the party's three-day election campaign in the Garden Route region of the Western Cape. Now, he started the campaign in Mossel Bay. Other areas included George, Knysna, Sedgefield and Wilderness. Here's Segri Chetty with the details.
19: Hill Lewis began his

0: There's not a single service delivery problem. This is a tremendous DA success story.
1: The party also welcomed 30 new members, some of them councillors from other parties. Mossel Bay resident Charlene Balili says service delivery is good in her area of Kwananqaba, but crime remains a concern which needs to be addressed.
2: The DA must continue to govern in this community in Mossel Bay. If they can take the whole world, it would be good. Would you say there are any challenges that need to be addressed? I think crime, robberies, assault, all the fighting.
1: Speaking on the ANC's dispute with the IEC's decision not to register several ANC councillor candidates ahead of the elections, Lewis said they were prepared to oppose the ANC's court bid. This after the ANC missed the IEC cut-off date last month.
0: The fact is that there is an electoral law and there's an electoral time schedule that everyone signs up to. It is not a surprise, it's not unexpected. It is clear from the word go. And if all the other parties could abide by that timeline, then why should the ANC be treated any differently? They don't deserve any special favors, and frankly, if they can't even get their act together to put their candidate lists in on time, then they don't deserve to run those towns and cities.
1: Hugh Lewis says the party is excited for the election and wishes to continue to deliver services to its people. I'm Segwe Chetty in Mossel Bay in the Western Cape.
3: Now, we do have the full sport report on the way, but first, some international sport-related matters. South Africa's embassy in Washington, D.C. in the United States has rolled out the green and gold ahead of the final showdown between the Springboks and the All Blacks set for Baltimore tomorrow. Now, the SARU president, Mark Alexander, joined South Africa's ambassador to the U.S., that's Roelof Meyer, in hosting an event bringing together rugby officials, diplomats, lawmakers and business leaders using one of the sport's greatest rivalries to showcase South Africa on American soil. Here's Shobin Bryce-Pease with this report.
4: South Africa's diplomatic space in Washington turned into a showcase for the country ahead of Saturday's decider in the Greatest Rivalry Series. And bringing that magnificent sporting rivalry into a much broader conversation, listen to Ambassador Roelof Meyer.
5: It's the pride of the nation in many ways, like many other sports codes. But rugby in particular, I think, is close to many South Africans' hearts. And we have seen it in the past week when the Springboks arrived on Sunday. There was a huge crowd welcoming them. The captain, Siya Kolisi, said to me afterwards, he felt like he was at home on the arrival at Baltimore Airport on Sunday. So that just shows the spirit and the excitement.
4: With a view to expanding the game in one of the biggest markets in the world, as SARU President Mark Alexander explained.
6: This historic match taking place on Saturday the 12th of September is far more than a sporting spectacle. It is a strategic milestone in world rugby, in their growth strategy in the United States, a nation identified as essential to the future expansion of rugby. By bringing this iconic fixture to Baltimore, we affirm our shared commitment to the growth of rugby in the United States, inspiring new communities, and to become actively participants in the game, and laying the foundation for the successful Rugby World Cup in 2031.
4: Nas Buerta, former Springbok captain who was inducted into World Rugby's Hall of Fame in 2015, currently serves as director of rugby at the Kansas City Blues. He called for a knockout blow come Saturday.
7: It's going to be tough for New Zealand because it was a very short week. They don't really recover that well. Yes, there's a number of new players getting an opportunity. Of course, new players would like to prove they're worth it. But I think we can. It's not easy because we've never played a bad New Zealand side. They've never played a bad Springbok side. Yes, you can say, yeah, but some scores, yes, that's on the day. But in general, so I think if possible, let's give him a proper knockout. Let's give him a psychological blow that they will have in their rest of their lives in the back of their minds.
4: From the views of a rugby legend to that of an anti-apartheid and judicial heavyweight, who believes the Springboks are more than

0: a national emblem. Justice LB Sachs explains.
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1: All the latest sporting news now. Let's start off in the UEFA Champions League, where Manchester United recorded their biggest Champions League victory since the year 2020 as they swept aside Sabah FK at Old Trafford. Now, the Azerbaijani champions came through four rounds of qualifying to reach the main league phase of the tournament for the first time. However, though they had chances last night, they were also given a brutal lesson in the golfing class between the level that they are used to and the Premier League, whose five entrants have all now opened their respective Champions League campaign by picking up 3 points, namely Manchester United, Manchester City, Arsenal, Liverpool and Aston Villa. Now, meanwhile, we're just 3 days to prepare for Sunday's Manchester derby, and I can tell you, I've spoken to a lot of Manchester United fans this week, and they're quite angry about that, those days off, those extra days off, I should say, that Manchester City will have. Now, the United head coach, Michael Carrick, would have been quite pleased, though, because he effectively killed off the contest by halftime, and that was thanks to goals from some of his star players, the likes of Mateus Cunha, Bruno Fernandes and striker Benjamin Sesko. Now, for Sesko in particular, it was an important night because he was starting for the first time since May, and the Slovenian brought a focus to United's attack that has not been evident in their opening three Premier League games. So that surely could put him in contention to start against Manchester City. But it also begs the question, who will be on the left-hand side? Will it be Cunha or will it be Marcus Rashford, who remained on the bench throughout the proceedings yesterday? So final score in this one, Manchester United 4, Sabah 0. Moving on now to another big scoreline in the Champions League, and England captain Harry Kane scored his 55th Champions League goal, while Michael Olise struck twice as Bayern Munich began their campaign by comfortably beating Bodo Glimt 5-0. Alphonso Davies was also on the score sheet, as was Jamal Musiala, and he was back in the team following some scares with his health over the past few months. Some other score lines to bring you now from the Champions League yesterday in the early kickoffs. Fenerbahce drew 1-1 with Roma and PSV drew 1-1 with Shakhtar Donetsk. Meanwhile, the new boys from Italy, Como, were 4-1 victors over RB Leipzig, picking up a brilliant win there. And Slavia Prague were playing Lens. This was quite an eventful encounter. Slavia Prague had a man sent off in the second half and would go on to take the lead in this game just a few minutes after that with the 10 men. But later on in this game, Lens would complete the turnaround, eventually winning 3-2 away from home. Moving on now to cricket news, and England's charge towards a two-day win in the final test against Pakistan was halted by rain at Edgbaston. Now, the tourists were battling for survival on 52 for 2, 268 runs adrift of making England bat again when the bad weather intervened for a second and final occasion in Birmingham. Now, it was around 5 p.m. in Britain, and with the possibility of an extra half an hour available to force a result, play could have continued up until around 7 p.m. if the conditions had allowed. But given the fragility of the Pakistan batting, the tourists have not reached 200 or batted for more than 51 overs in the series. There was a real possibility that England would earn that victory inside 2 days after Ollie Robertson reduced the visitors to 0 for 2. Instead, the players will now return later today when England will complete a 3-0 series clean sweep. All right, moving on to tennis news now. And Aryna Sabalenka's march towards a third successive US Open title continued as she powered past the home hope Jessica Pegula in an impressive display to reach the final in New York, which is set for tomorrow. Now, the Belarusian overcame some early frustrations and raised her level when it mattered the most to secure the victory and a 20th successive win at Flushing Meadows. Now, Sabalenka will, however, surrender her world number one ranking on Monday, but victory over Pegula kept alive her hopes of ending the year with a Grand Slam title. Meanwhile, I can tell you there was some live tennis action in the WTA this morning, and it just concluded a few minutes ago. And we now have Aryna Sabalenka's opponent for tomorrow's final, and it will be Elena Rybakina. She will play Sabalenka in tomorrow's US Open final. Rybakina lost the first set against Coco Gauff, her opponent, but went on to win 3-6, 6-4, 6-4. And finally on Newsbreak Sport, we have some Formula One news, and Lewis Hamilton says that he and his Ferrari teammate Charles Leclerc have squashed any controversy between them after what was a difficult Italian Grand Prix last week. Now, Leclerc forced Hamilton into the gravel at the first chicane at Monza, and that was last Sunday, and then crashed two laps later. Hamilton went on to recover to finish a disappointing sixth. Now, this was the second flashpoint between these Ferrari drivers in two races after an argument between them over the radio, and that was during the Dutch Grand Prix when Leclerc resisted a request to move aside for Hamilton. Now, speaking to the media ahead of this weekend's Spanish Grand Prix, Hamilton, the seven-time world champion, said that it's healthy, it's a relationship that they've built over the time. Of course, there's going to be frustrations, and I'm sure that there will be more times that it does spill over, but we are close because we are always speaking and we always want the best for the team. We both want to win just as much as each other. And we'll leave it there for Newsbreak Sport Report this morning. Keep it locked on. More of our newsbreaking stories coming up shortly when we head to our Heritage Month focus. So yes, bring us up to 5:30 now. Jewelry has played an important role in savings and investments, especially during the early years, during and after indenture. Now, these heirlooms have been passed down from generation to generation, but nowadays they're becoming quite scarce as the youngsters of today are choosing simple, wearable pieces rather than elaborate, busy, intricate and expensive designs. Now, we got a hold of Durban-based jeweler and friend of the program, Vijay Shah, who speaks about the significance of heritage jewellery.
3: Gold jewellery in the past, a lot of people found it, you know, a good way of collecting. So people had monies and stuff, and they converted that into gold, into jewellery itself. So it was more of an investment for them. It was more a physical form where they could see it. At that stage, people found that there was more value to it than the actual currency of money itself.
4: So how did it work in the past? How did the system work, especially, you know, in the shops in the Durban area?
3: So in the Durban area, you know, the good thing about it is a lot of people from, you know, from the markets itself, Warwick Avenue and Victoria Street markets, the ladies actually worked on a weekly basis. They got paid, and whatever the money they had, they came into our stores and put a lay-by on jewelry, onto gold. So if they like to pay a bangle, so they put a lay-by onto that item, and they paid on a weekly basis. And once they paid up for that amount, and, you know, the items were made, and then it was given to them. And that's how in that age, people collected a lot of gold and paid for a lot of gold jewelry. It was a brilliant system, and that, you know, it enriched themselves, and the collection became quite vast. If you look at what they paid for jewelry then to what it is now, I mean, gold has outshone almost every investment ever listed, apart from Bitcoin.
4: No pun intended. It's outshone everything, eh?
3: Yeah, no, that is definitely. I mean, gold outshone every investment. But, you know, the good part about it is that the ladies at that time, you know, they were quite wise in investing in it. They themselves found, you know, it was more physical form in seeing it. It made more money in... It was better than having money in the bank. The amount of metal that they have collected over those years was enormous. And now when I price it out and tell them exactly what it is worth, it they're basically shocked. It amazes them that it grew. And to hear those stories of collecting that, you know, every month, every week, paying that small amounts to growing that end result was wow.
4: But that's the thing, Vijay. It's those kind of stories that have grown families, that have supported families. And now there are many youngsters who don't particularly like that, you know, elaborate Indian jewelry design. How has jewelry then evolved for the younger set of South Africans?
3: You know, the older people found a lot of value into it. Now, the younger, I don't see feeling or seeing that amount of value. They listen, it's expensive. When they look at the prices today, they'll say, listen, it's, you know, I can't afford it, or we can't afford it, but, it, you know, it's paying that amount of monies towards it. So what the younger generation are doing are buying much simpler items. more diamonds, you know, a simpler chain, a more wearable item. So on the design side of it, you know, those elaborate pieces to go for a wedding at City Hall or Orient Hall, you know, at that stage it was a wearable item. Almost every lady wore this massive coin set.
1: And that was Durban-based jeweler Vijay Shah talking there to Newsbreak's executive producer Salma Patel. Just gone 5:30 now. It's Newsbreak on Lotus FM. Let's find out what we can expect in our second half. Glenwood homeowners are warning that unruly student street parties are now threatening local property values.
5: It is a serious concern because, as you know, the UKZN and the various varsities and colleges are around the precinct. So the residents are not saying that they can't coexist with students. It's just that the students are now not behaving.
1: South Africa continues to battle alarming youth suicide rates, and experts are now calling for urgent mental health check-ins.
6: Through these awareness campaigns, through the years, we've also learned how to change our language, learned to understand what to say, what not to say, how to respond.
1: And we'll also close off the program by speaking with investigative journalist Karen Dolly, who has exposed decades of state and drug cartel collusion in her brand new book.
6: Well, if we look at pre-democracy, we know that the apartheid police joined forces with gangsters, etc., to do their very dirty work, which sounds very flippant, but to carry out criminality.
1: All those stories and more coming up in the next half an hour. We also have our Newsbreak features on the way, the traffic update with Rob Byrne, Hussein Ibrahim coming up with the market review, and we'll also cast away with this week's fishing report brought to you by Sanjay Ramsarup. Now let's head to the weather forecast for today, starting off in Durban. Partly cloudy, becoming cloudy with some isolated showers and rain from the afternoon. 18, a high of 24. Richards Bay, fine in the morning, otherwise partly cloudy conditions. Some isolated showers and rain also expected in the afternoon. 16, a high of 25. And similar conditions over parts of Pietermaritzburg. Partly cloudy, becoming cloudy, isolated showers and rain. 14, a high of 26. On to Pretoria now, fine weather there, 12, a high of 26. Johannesburg is fine as well, 10, a high of 25. Cape Town, partly cloudy conditions there, 14, a high of 24. On to Port Elizabeth or Klebecha, it's cloudy with light rain today, 15, a high of 20 degrees. And finally to East London, now known as Kukumpo City, cloudy there with isolated showers and rain expected, 16, a high of 20 degrees. 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I am Matthew Viren. Today is Friday, the 11th of September 2026, marking 25 years since the terrorist attacks of September the 11th, 2001. Do stay tuned.
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1: One of our headline stories now, Glenwood and Davenport homeowners are warning that repeated street parties and growing student accommodation could damage property values and make homes in the area harder to sell. Now, these concerns follow scenes on Helen Joseph Road last weekend, when mainly students blocked traffic after the Springboks rugby victory, leaving residents questioning whether this area is becoming a regular hotspot for disorder. Now, at a packed community meeting earlier in the week, Durban Metro Police admitted that they were caught off guard and promised residents that a repeat of the incident would not happen. We got a hold of Ward 33 Councillor Fran Christopher, who explains the impact on residents, policing and the future of the area.
5: It's referring to the Davenport precinct, which is Helen Joseph Road, where we have about 30 establishments that are trading as pubs, restaurants. We have the Shishanyamas, and this is where the precinct that is giving us the most problems in the area.
7: Now let's talk about this. Homeowners have warned that repeated street parties like the one that happened last week, growing student accommodation as well, it's damaging property values and making homes in the Glenwood precinct harder to sell. Is this a serious concern now?
5: It is a serious concern because, as you know, the UKZN and the various varsities and colleges are around the precinct. So the residents are not saying that they can't coexist with students. It's just that the students are now not behaving, and the student accommodation are growing. The values of the properties surrounding the student residence is deteriorating because it purely comes with noise disturbances, drinking in the streets, littering the streets, and being unruly because they can't do it in the premises, so they basically take it to the street.
7: So what has been the reaction from police officers, from authorities over the incident, and how are they going to react now going forward?
5: I have engaged with both Metro and SAPS this past few days, and Metro has promised that this will never happen again. We've had over 1,000 students in the streets passing. That created a safety hazard, it created a noise hazard, and it also created a problem whereby this has never been seen in the community, and we had traffic congestion. People could not come out of their driveways and they could not enter their homes. So it's escalated the crime issues. So it's a major problem. I've also engaged with SAPS on the liquor licensing compliance because that's their mandate, also with the crime. So they're going to be enforcing the law stronger, which I've been pleading for the last 2 years on this precinct.
1: And that was Ward 33 Councillor Fran Christopher talking there to Newsbreak's Hussein Ibrahim. Time now for a first traffic update of the day. Here's Rob Byrne.
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8: Morning, for driving out of Peter Maritzburg to Durban. Just be aware, a couple of breakdowns between Ashburton and Linfield Park. They are off on the left lane, and there are plenty of lanes these days on that section south of Ashburton. So it shouldn't be a problem, but just keep your eyes open for them, please. Also, Durban's N2 South, a breakdown after Queen Nundy Drive. Left lane closed there. M19, Reservoir Hills, looking okay. No major disruptions. And don't forget, tonight, again, coming out of Durban, this could be potentially really busy on a Friday. The N3 outbound ramp to the glide-off, if you like, the glide off to the M13 to get into Pinetown. That'll be closed again tonight from 8 p.m. until about 5 a.m. tomorrow morning. How Teng side, we're looking pretty good. It's been a fairly later start to proceedings this week. So routes like the Mike 1 coming up at the Crown, N3 through Funbuin, they just take a little bit longer than normal to get going. Plus, it's a Friday today, so we're expecting lighter volumes anyway. There is a crash on the M1 southbound after Rivodia Road as you head down to Four Ways to watch for. The N1 South, a little bit slow this morning at Montana into the overnight roadworks by Siafaka Makato. And Cape Town, looking good, clear conditions inbound. Don't forget this weekend, double header for the Gun Run, a couple of smaller race events on the Saturday, and then the big half marathon on Sunday. So 2 days of closures, Saturday and Sunday morning, around Greenpoint, Sea Point, Devatakant, Clifton and Camps Bay areas. With your traffic update for SABC News, I'm Rob Byrne.
1: Thank you, Rob Byrne. Now, yesterday marked the end of a 3-year World Health Organization theme for World Suicide Prevention Day, that being changing the narrative on suicide with an emphasis on starting the conversation. Now, 3 years on, the question remains, has it become easier to have this critical conversation about suicide prevention? Well, Councillor Vanisha Gordhan says it has, but there's definitely areas for development. Currently in South Africa, there are about 23 suicides per 100,000 people, with suicide being the second leading cause of death among youth between the ages of 15 and 29. Gordhan says that the country needs to ensure that mental health check-ins with each other become more frequent.
6: I believe that there are a lot more conversations around suicide now, suicide prevention, the warning signs, noticing, you know, like the warning signs in little children, noticing the warning signs in adults. I also think that through these awareness campaigns, through the years, we've also learned how to change our language, learned to understand what to say, what not to say, how to respond is such an important factor here. Not to, if someone says that they're struggling or, you know, they're not wanting to be in this world anymore, or they're giving away possessions, it's asking those hard questions. So I do believe that there has been a lot more help, but I do think that there's still a long way to go.
9: You know, because I think the numbers still remain pretty staggering, about 23
10: deaths by suicide per 100,000 people in South Africa. And I know we've often been talking about the fact that men are far more likely to commit suicide at a greater and more accelerated rate than women are. So clearly the problems exist. I think I want to ask you about the way organizations are having the conversation, because it's a sensitive one to have, right? So how do you think the conversation has evolved?
6: I think the conversation, a lot more organizations, a lot more places of work, places of school, corporations are actually opening up to talking about mental health and talking about difficulties and struggles that people may be experiencing. I do agree with you that the numbers are still very staggering, which always means that we still have a lot more work to do. And even post the Suicide Awareness Day that comes, you know, once every year, it needs to be a continuous conversation. So it doesn't only mean that we must check in with loved ones or friends or colleagues or anyone just today.
1: And that was Councillor Vanisha Gordhan talking there to Newsbreak's senior producer Tharesh Hariprasad. You can hear this interview in its entirety on our online audio platform, that's omni.fm. Meanwhile, if you need to speak to someone, you can dial the South African Depression and Anxiety Group's hotline. That's 0800 567 567. Stay tuned. We have Hussein Ibrahim coming in with the latest market review. But first, a partnership aimed at bringing cataract treatment closer to vulnerable traditional communities has been launched across the country. The National House of Traditional and Khoisan Leaders, alongside the Alimdad Foundation and Medicare, have joined forces to provide eye assessments, cataract surgery and follow-up care to people who cannot afford private treatment. Alimdad spokesperson Abed Karim explains how their help may now reach the poorest communities of the country.
11: Alimdad Foundation is one of our initiatives is healthcare. And under healthcare, we have eye care, which is also linked to basic eye, you know, examinations and also cataract operations. At the Alimdad Foundation, we have noticed that in our, you know, going out to different areas, we found that in the traditional and rural areas, there are many of the elderly and senior citizens who have a cataract need. And we then have partnered with the National House of Traditional and Khoisan Leaders nationally, and we are currently busy with the cataract programs. And we have identified through the National House of Traditional and Khoisan Leaders for the individuals who are in need of these cataract operations, and we have partnered with Medicare, with the different government institutions in all provinces of South Africa. And it's an ongoing basis. We have also identified a senior citizen who is 100 plus, and we're hoping to take her into theater if she's comfortable.
7: Looking at this initiative, it's a national initiative by the Alimdad Foundation, but who qualifies for this treatment and how can the poorest of the poor get involved and benefit from this?
11: An excellent question you ask, who qualifies? And the person who qualifies, number one, will be those who do not have medical aid, do not have, you know, the funds for private eye health care or to go and have a private operation with cataract, which is very expensive at that point. We also use some of the criteria of SASA and we work with those criteria also. But the most important thing is that the person does not have a medical aid, does not have, you know, funding for private eye health care in terms of cataract removal. And those are the individuals that we are bringing on to our list and trying our best in every different provinces to put them into hospitals, and the Alimdad Foundation funds those initiatives for our broader community in rural and in urban and wherever the need may be.
7: Now, the Alimdad Foundation providing this free service, in terms of reaching more poor communities, is that going to be an option, and what are the plans in the coming months?
11: As we're going ahead, we are working very closely with the NCD, Non-Communicable Diseases Department, in every province, in every local municipality, district municipalities. They have a list of persons who are in need of priority cataracts. When I say priority, they are maybe, you know, into stage four, where it is now needed to be removed right now. So our plans has been going forward is to work with all the different NCD, non-communicable diseases department, in all these different provinces, districts, local, etc.
1: And that was the Al Imdad Foundation spokesperson Abed Karim talking to Newsbreak's Hussein Ibrahim, who is standing by with the market review. It is Friday, the 11th of September, 2026. This is Newsbreak. I'm Matthew Viren. Let's head now to the market review.
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7: Good morning. The rand is at 16.20 to the US dollar, 21.85 pounds sterling, 18.81 to the euro, 11.59 to the Australian dollar, and at 9.41 to the New Zealand dollar. In India, 1 rand at 5 rupees 88. In Sri Lanka, 20 rupees 25. In Pakistan, at 17 rupees 10. And in Mauritius, at 2 rupees 87. The Saudi Arabian rial changing hands, 4 rand 31. The cryptocurrency Bitcoin is at $76,882, $1,245,488. And to the commodities, gold is at $4,322, platinum at $1,772 per ounce. The price of Brent crude oil at $107.82 a barrel.
1: Thank you, Hussein Ibrahim, and thank you to everybody who messaged us on our social media platforms this morning. I can tell you the messages are still coming in as I speak, and quite a lot of them. I'm going to have to put a bit more time into that segment for this morning, so I'll head there shortly. Let's now cast away with the fishing report. This is Sanjay Ramsarup.
12: Good morning to all the anglers. Bulogun has produced the odd garrick on live bait. A cob of around 10 kg was caught by Fabian Govender on Thursday using live mullet as bait, with shared blacktail and cave bass along the rocks, grey sharks and the odd ray on live baits. Ranta and Stumpy between jet ski and Sunkist would share of the piers at night. Grey sharks, diamond rays between Addington and Moyo's Pier at night, with reports of Stumpy close to the reef on sea lice and crayfish tail. Southfished well, with garrick shared between Toti all the way down to Port Edward, with reports of brusher, bream and blacktail on choker and prawn. North of Amgeni has produced Stumpy, Granter and Shoal Cob, with reports of shared Stumpy between Eastmoor and Amslanga Lighthouse. Reports of sharks and rays between Nanoti Mouth and Tinlimena High Rocks, with Cob and sharks between Sinkwazi and Amatukulu on sardine and choker. Please remember to tidy up the beaches before you leave. Tight lines until next week.
1: Thank you, Sanjay Ramsarup, with the Newsbreak fishing report there. Now, we have one more story coming up this morning. It's with regards to a new book by the investigative journalist from the Daily Maverick. That's Karen Dolly. And I want you to pay some close attention, keep a close ear on that story, and we'll let you know why at the end of the program. But first, let us head now to our social media platforms. And always, please be advised that the views and opinions expressed on Newsbreak do not represent those of the SABC or Lotus FM. Let's start off with some of the Newsbreak regulars, the likes of Suren, Bikramlal, Vinesh or V, Ricky the Night Owl and Ramba Mudli. Also, Vijaya Naidu and Asha, who says, it is good to hear that the refugees are getting shelter no matter what the problem is. They are human beings and likely there are kids involved as well. Things should be done in an orderly fashion and, I think, according to the law. Very good morning to Heidi, who says, wishing you everything of the best for the day and the weekend as well. We will be back on Monday morning, Matt, in your company. Stay blessed and stay safe. Thank you so much, Heidi. Very good morning to Ryder Deva. Good morning to Shama Bechu in Port Shepston. Good morning to Mr. Salim Adam, who says, Juma Mubarak to Hussein Bai. And good morning to our brother, Matthew Viren. March in March is a vigilante group funded by organizations abroad, and they are now harming the image, in my opinion, of South Africa abroad. It's time that police and authorities act against this disturbing and illegal action when they foment violence. There is no place for violent, dangerous organizations like this, as I or anybody else can be labeled a foreigner in the future. Good morning to Nathan as well, who's locked on to the program, and to Eric the Trucker.
13: Good morning, Mr. Matthew Viren. Good morning to your team. Thanks a million, brother. God bless you all and your people's families. You all drive home safe. Have a lekker Friday and enjoy your week. I'm here in Jobel by my customer, waiting to enter to our floor. This comes from Eric the Trucker.
1: Thank you, Eric. Another voice note now. Here's Tonti in Richards Bay.
14: Good morning to Matt and the team. Well, it looks like South Africa is becoming the central hub for the distribution and manufacture of different types of drugs. Well, is it also being consumed in South Africa in a large scale? Well, let's go to another point.

0: I'm waiting for the fishing report. It is the only last weekend that we can go out and catch fish before the fasting. Tonti, Richard.
1: Thank you, Tonti. I hope you are satisfied with that fishing report with Sanjay. Meanwhile, we have Vitesh Motilal who says, I am tuned in. Also, Juma Mubarak to all the Muslim listeners and staff of Lotus FM. We got Mala Motilal with a message this morning saying, thank you for all the news brought to us in the week. Much appreciated. You have an awesome weekend and catch you on Monday. Indeed, I will. Let's go to Savvy now with a voice note from Polokwane.
2: A very good morning to our news break team. Happy Friday to you, Matthew Viren. Thank you so much for the update news every day till Friday from you. And thank you so much. You take care. And to all the news break team from Lotus FM, take care and you drive home safe to your loved one. Savvy Nigel from Polokwane.
1: Thank you so much, Savvy. You also got a good morning message to Poppy Pillay, who says, Vanika, Matt and the team, thank you so much as always. We got Nita, meanwhile, who says, I just tuned in now, Matt, and heard the part on the conversation about cataract surgeries. I have an aunt, 88 years old, and she can't see well. Please, can you furnish us with those contact details? Well, that message coming through from Nita, and absolutely, we will send you those details off air. We got Venkatesh Govender, who is locked on to the program. Good morning to you, sir. Also, a very good morning to Queen of the Turf. I don't have a name here, unfortunately. Also, looking for some contact details with regards to the cataracts surgery and the opportunities offered by the Al Imdad Foundation. So we'll bring you those details as well. Roy D is in Richards Bay and sends his well wishes today. We got Patsy Govender, who's also tuned in, who says, yay, yay, Friday to the Smiley Newsbreak team, Matt and Hussein. I am ever so appreciative and keep on keeping your positive vibes. We got A.N. Govender, meanwhile. He says, the youth are having street parties. The loud music disturbs residents in the neighborhoods. The streets are left untidy. Meanwhile, afterwards, neighborhood watchers must discourage these parties as alcohol consumption among the youth is increasing. Very good morning to Swami Reddy and good morning to Sandra Kupan as well. Roshila with a message saying, hi, Newsbreak team. Yes, gold was very important, more important than we know, but we are all afraid of having gold these days because we're afraid of getting robbed. And the first thing they ask is, where's the gold? Where's the gold when somebody is in the situation? Susan Moodley is tuned in from Peter Marisburg. Haven't heard from Susan in a long time. We also got Gonam in Shaka's Kraal, who says, thank you for the incredible 5 days of news, views and interviews. Very good morning to AB in Karwastan, who says the ANC has had enough time to submit their candidate lists for the upcoming elections. A cut-off date is not a date to submit your list, but it is there to give you an indication that you need to submit it on that date and not any time afterwards. A couple of more voice notes coming through. Let's start off with Ritesh.
3: Hey, good morning, guys, and good morning to all the listeners. Happy Heritage Month to everybody. Excellent topic about gold. You know, to all the listeners out there, for centuries, alchemists have been trying to perfect the formula to produce gold, but unfortunately, they can't. This is a natural element, and it's a gift from God. And being a gift from God, whether you collect Indian-type jewelry, English-type jewelry, Krugerrands, whatever it is gold, collect gold and invest in gold. Shot, guys.
1: Thank you so much, Ritesh. 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
4: 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This is Surendra Daya from Malabar. Thanks very much for the interesting program your entire team presents each morning, Monday to Friday. That is my wake-up call every morning, and you guys are doing a superb job. Continue the excellent work you are doing, and definitely I am looking forward to when the Newsbreak team is going to be visiting Malabar again.
1: Surendra Daya, thank you so much for that one. Let's go to Mrs. Nirmala Devi Mudli, also with a voice note.
5: Good morning, Matthew Hussein, our diligent AM Newsbreak team on Lotus FM. You know, being a weekend where the greatest rivalries in rugby, South Africa versus New Zealand on Saturday, I must say it's going to be a match to watch because thus far our Springboks have fared exceptionally well in their games, and we stand right by your full support from South Africa. Siya Kolisi and the Springboks, go make it happen. Nirmala Devi Mudli in Alberton.
1: There's so many more messages coming through. We also got a message from Shazaminto saying people don't use gold anymore because of safety. We always have sold all our gold jewelry as we fear our lives having to walk around flashing gold like we used to 30 years ago, even for functions or weddings. We leave it there with the messages, but as I said, quite a few more coming through. Unfortunately, we are out of time. I do want to bring you this final story. And to close off the program this morning, award-winning investigative journalist, that's Karen Dolly, has released her fifth book called The Untouchables, Drug Lords, Dirty Cops, and South Africa's Darkest Secrets, exposing decades of institutional collusion between political heavyweights, law enforcement, and global drug cartels. Now, this publication reframes the traditional state capture narrative, demonstrating how illicit narcotics networks dating back to the apartheid-era Mandrax syndicates formed the foundational connective tissue of post-apartheid state corruption. Now, launching amid the current developments in the Madlanga Commission, the book maps out the architecture of a criminal state whose key players are only now facing the music.
6: If any of us are following the Madlanga Commission of Inquiry that's looking into whether a cartel has infiltrated South African state and politics, we will know that the main allegation, or the biggest allegation underpinning that, is that this crime cartel is known as the Big Five, and they've infiltrated policing, politics, and private security, etc. What I'm trying to show, and what I think the book does argue very strongly and point out, is that these narcotics networks that are entwined with the state are absolutely old. They're decades old. And for example, the name, the Big Five, or the label, the Big Five, that's been doing the rounds in policing and criminal circles for decades. That's really how South Africa has built up into the sort of key global fixture in narcotics trafficking.
1: Karen, you argue that narco money, rather than standard political corruption, is the true spine of post-apartheid state captures. So with that said, how actually did these syndicates manage to operate with total impunity for so long?
6: Well, if we look at pre-democracy, we know that the apartheid police joined forces with gangsters, etc., to do their very dirty work, which sounds very flippant, but to carry out criminality. And we know that when South Africa became a democracy, some of those connections may have remained. And also, when the country transitioned into a democracy, it doesn't mean that drug trafficking simply ceased. It means that those youths still existed. Different people may have latched onto them. And that's sort of how things have built up and built up and built up. And their names, and I will focus on one very quickly, Vicky Goswami, Vijayagiri Anandgiri Goswami, who's originally from India. He operated in South Africa at one stage. He's actually operated around the world and eventually ended up jailed in the U.S. or in custody in the U.S., where he said, about 12 years ago, I tried to dominate South Africa's drug trade. So we see these connections that never ceased but haven't really been elaborated on until the book now.
1: With the Madlanga Commission wrapping up and also senior police figures under fire, are we finally now seeing this invisible shield, as you put it, break? Or is the system simply, well, reshuffling the same cartel structures?
6: What I think we've seen is part of that invisible shield breaking, and we're able to now see who's who. We are provided parameters in terms of this amorphous mess that is corruption and criminality within the state. So I think we've seen a part of that. I hope, of course, that these fissures that we are experiencing crack the entire thing. That is a hope. But realistically, I do believe that this is far broader. And I think if we listen to what's coming out of the commission, every allegation and accusation sparks about 10 several others. So I believe this is far broader, and I do hope that this sort of cracks it. It cracks it in a consistent way that cuts through it. Again, I have to emphasize this is hope. It may not translate into reality.
1: And there was investigative journalist from the Daily Maverick, Karen Dolly. Now, I am pleased to say that we have a book giveaway related to the story. So 5 books are up to grabs for the first 5 listeners who can answer this simple question. Now, I mentioned the answer in the introduction to the story. In Karen Dolly's new book, Which Illicit Drug, whose trade routes were first established during the apartheid era, is highlighted as the foundation of South Africa's modern narcotics cartel. So I'm looking for the name of a drug. A quick hint, it is often known by its street name in South Africa as Buttons. Message us on the Lotus FM WhatsApp line 071-613-7803 with your answer, your full name, and your contact number. The first 5 correct answers will be winners. Good luck to you. And also, just before we close off the program, we do want to provide you with the contact details of the Al Imdad Foundation with regards to our cataract story. It's 031-207-5154. That is it for Newsbreak this morning. Thank you to the entire team. Up next is the Breakfast Express. Before that, we have the News Bulletin with Shauna. I'm Matthew Viren. Stay safe and have a great weekend.
7: SABC News, independent and impartial.
8: Good morning. Today is the scheduled deadline for Parliament's ad hoc committee to submit its final report to the National Assembly. However, the committee has confirmed that it has written to the Speaker, Toko Tetisa, to request another extension. If the request is acceded to, it will be the sixth time it will be granted. The committee has been investigating KwaZulu-Natal Police Commissioner Nhlanhla Mkhwanazi's allegations on issues of national security. The committee held a meeting yesterday to continue to deliberate on its draft report. Sovit Lekhanyane is the chairperson.
9: With regard to the deadline of the committee, you are right, the deadline is tomorrow, the 11th of September, but we have proactively returned to the office of the Speaker to request for extension. Because we understand the volume of the work that must be done.
8: The National Coloured Congress MP Fadhil Adams is expected to make his first appearance in the Pinetown Regional Court in KwaZulu-Natal today. He was arrested in Cape Town in May in connection with charges of fraud and defeating the ends of justice. Adams allegedly visited detainees at West Durban's Westville Prison. The detainees were accused in court cases that the KwaZulu-Natal Political Killings Task Team was investigating. Adams' case was transferred from the magistrates to the regional court a month ago. ANC Secretary General Fikile Mbalula has again sought to explain why the party has approached the electoral court. The matter is related to the Electoral Commission's decision to reject some of the ANC's candidates list for the 2026 local government elections. The ANC missed the deadline, citing a technical glitch. However, the commission has disputed this. Mbalula spoke about the issue in his keynote address at the ANC Youth League's 82nd anniversary celebration in Sun City in the Northwest yesterday.
10: You must never think that we're in court because we're asking the court or the IEC to make us famous. We are not. We are arguing a point in law in relation to whether we submitted and what does that mean in relation to uploading people into the system of the IEC. And you must read that case carefully. And therefore, we are not asking the court to give us that is not due to us. Like others misinterpret us, the ANC missed the deadline. When you miss the deadline is when you could not make it. We did not.
8: Wrapping up, the Israeli military says it has completed dismantling Hezbollah's underground tunnel infrastructure in southern Lebanon. It says it used more than 1,000 tons of explosives to blow up two tunnels. Hezbollah has not yet commented on the Israeli military statement. The BBC's Anna Barazin Esierajan has the details.
11: The Israeli military said tunnels extended for more than 2 kilometers and contained rockets, anti-tank missiles and drones. Israel's Prime Minister Benjamin Netanyahu said the infrastructure was built over 2 decades. Images released by the Israeli army show a fireball lighting up the sky.
8: Recapping your top story at 6 o'clock, today is the scheduled deadline for Parliament's ad hoc committee to submit its final report to the National Assembly. However, the committee has confirmed that it has written to the Speaker, Toko Tetisa, to request another extension. For Lotus FM News, I'm Shauna Terry-Naidoo. I'll be back at 6:30 with headlines. It's time now for the Breakfast Express.
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0: 11 minutes past 6 o'clock. It's your sunriser this Friday. Radha's on the dance floor. This is the Breakfast Express. A hearty good morning to you. Namaste, barakam, salam, namaskaram, sawbona, molweni, dubelang. Welcome aboard on this 11th day of September 2026. The weekend is finally knocking. And this time we definitely answering. We're also just a week away from Paratasi as many families prepare for the month-long fast. So whether you're tackling the school run in a bit or navigating the morning traffic or negotiating that first cup of coffee or tea, we have the music, laughter, conversation to get you moving. Welcome aboard to the show. We'll get to sport and weather in a bit. Right now, let's hook up with Rob and see how things are flowing.
1: Express traffic.
2: Good morning. Major crash on Jo'burg's M1 South, just past Rivonia Road, heading down towards four ways. Multiple lanes are closed. When we last checked, there were four lanes on the highway closed. And obviously, queuing pressure there. Rivonia heading down towards Winnie Mandela. Stationary bus on the Mike 1 North before Crown. That should be a good run on a Friday, but it's not today. It's slow as you come up from Goldreef City through that Boysons area. And we mentioned earlier this morning some overnight roadworks on the M1 South approaching Montana. It looks like they'd be lifted, but there is a stationary truck on the N4, but quite a highway ramp onto the M1 South heading towards Montana, so a little bit sluggish through there. Durban, a breakdown between Ashburton and Linfield Park is still there. Left lane shouldn't trouble you too much. Plenty of lanes to get through there. And Cape Town just starting to push back with early Friday traffic building on the N2 inbound from Khayelitsha, passing the airport runway and through to about Jan Smuts Drive. The N1, if that's your route inbound to town from Brackenfell, Belleville, that looks all right through the city centre. With your traffic update, I'm Rob Byrne.
0: Thank you, Rob. He'll join us in about 17 minutes to bring you another update. Let's look at the weather picture then. Clouds and showers across parts of KZN, while Gauteng today is the one stealing the sunshine. Durban moves from 15 to 26 degrees. It's cloudy with possible afternoon showers. It was blowing up last night and a bit this morning. And not ideal for anglers. That reminds me, we'll bring you an angling report in a bit. Peter Maritzburg reaching 25 with isolated showers, while Richards Bay is partly cloudy and warm at 26. Port Shepstone stays cool at 22 with cloud and isolated showers. Moving inland to Ladysmith, climbing to 26 today with possible isolated thunder showers. Typical summery kind of weather, tropical weather. Newcastle reaching 27, but watch for some afternoon thunder. Quebec is cloudy, cool and damp, peaking at 20 degrees with light rain. East London, how's it there? 23 degrees today. Cape Town is partly cloudy and mild at 24 around Camps Bay and surrounds. And Gauteng gets the best of the sunshine today. So good morning, New Durban, Midrand, Joburg is fine, warming up to 25, while Pretoria reaching 26 degrees.
3: Good morning. Sport headlines this hour. Rugby's greatest rivalry decider in Baltimore. England build massive lead over Pakistan, and Man United and Bayern München cruise in the UEFA Champions League. 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
0: Right, good morning, ladies.
3: Good morning.
0: Right, yeah, so it's easy to get bogged down by the big stuff, the news, the bills, the endless to-do list, but today we're sweating the small stuff. What's the best way possible? We want to know from you, what's something small in your life that brings you joy but doesn't cost you really monetary? WhatsApp us now as you think about that, 071-613-7803. It's all building up to the weekend because it might be something that you'd like to do, and then we'll put the ladies through their paces a little later on Spy the Lie Friday. Well, shout out to your birthdays. That's coming up soon.
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OMG Punno. It's Sid Sriram, Juanita Gandhi. Nice team up there, right here on The Breakfast Express. This is your platform. You can connect and engage with us. Something might be happening in your world, in your day. You'd like to tell us a bit about it, or it might be getting up to the weekend. We normally talk about Monday, why your weekend was awesome, but you can certainly tell us. But we have something for you to think about today. We'll get to that in a bit. If it is your birthday today, then a very happy birthday to you from the Express team.

0: let's look at a couple of birthday messages. A few we got to go through. Wishing Tubby of Dawn Crest, Verulam that is, a very happy birthday from Senba, Rishalan and Nikki.
1: Wishing Avashan Vadivel a happy 9th birthday. Love from your grandma, Sally Kanyapin. Wishing Tanda from Richards Bay a happy birthday from Yeager, Govinder and the Dawns team. Happy birthday to Lee Naidu. Best wishes from Muso and Swami. Wishing Vani Reddy a happy birthday from Daddy Boy, Ruku, Sandra and Roy D. Wishing handsome grandson Aiden of Richards Bay a very happy birthday. Love from your grandma, Gonamin Chakaskral. Birthday wishes to Dharani Naya of Amkamas from Nirmala Devi. And wishing a happy anniversary to Dr. Subbu and Mrs. Subbu from the Subbu, Govinder and Naika families.
0: Right, you celebrate your birthday today with the lovely Jennifer Hudson as well as the late Paul Walker and Barry White. It's also Make Your Bed Day. Is that a task? Is that a thing? Emergency Number Day and No News is Good News Day as well. So a bit going on there. Let's quickly recap. In fact, we'll do that after this. We'll recap how things played out yesterday on, not yesterday, last Friday on Spy the Lie.
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0: Here come your statements. Statement 1. The 2004 tsunami wave that struck Banda Aceh traveled at speeds of between 50 and 80 kilometers per hour. Number 2. The Burj Khalifa has an architectural height of 828 meters. Statement 3. Historians and botanists, or botanists if you like, generally trace the origins of okra or bindi to East Africa. Number 4. The name Mbombela means many people together in a small space. And statement 5. The modern lever-style nail clipper was patented in 1905.
3: Three.
0: Bobby was first.
3: Thanks.
4: Five. I'm going with two.
3: Okay, four.
0: Two for Sheena, three for Bobby, four for Yashika. Right.
5: Right.
0: Today is statement one.
3: Oh, no way.
0: A tsunami can travel across the deep ocean, and it did, at around 500 to 800 kilometers per hour. Okay, right, that's what went down last week. What's the point situation early into the game?
1: It's 2 points to you.
0: Whoa, right, yeah, man. So, Yashika's got a challenge coming up this weekend, hopefully. It's always bound by weather permitting, because she has no shelter to cook the outside fire. But let's just say this much, it looks promising. We may not get a bit of rain, so she can fulfill that. And we'll move on to next week to the ladies getting a challenge. And we're thinking, just out loudly, because we'll be at the Verulam Market on Tuesday, all things being equal, we might see what we could get them to do there. There's something for you to maybe think about. Yeah?
3: Okay.
1: Definitely.
0: Do you all go to the market?
3: No.
4: No.
0: I knew that was coming up. All right, let's get into some Bruno Mars now. This is Lotus. We love it in the morning.

0: Yeah, it's Mark Ronson teaming up with Bruno Mars, like I mentioned, Uptown Funk. This is Lotus. You're listening to The Breakfast Experience, The Breakfast Show. Of course, we are sharing the experience with you. Looking at a couple of things coming up, we'll have to track the numbers. We've had some horrible news this week on what has been happening with the currency and Brent crude oil, more especially clearing into the $100 mark. That's going to hurt us come next month. But we'll see. Maybe there's going to be some sanity prevailing and the Middle East conflict does dim down and we get the Brent crude oil price coming back below, hopefully, 100 and then maybe 90 as well. Right now, let's go to Rob. He'll save you some time.
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2: Good morning. A reminder, Joburg's Mike on North heavy for a Friday morning. As you come in from Goldreef City Boysons up to the Crown, it's that stationary bus on the left lane. They're stuck there causing that backlog. If it's there for too much longer, we'll probably have traffic parking back towards Uncle Charlie's. N17, Joburg bound at Rondebolt Road into the roadworks. That looks slow. Coming through Pretoria, mid-round section. N1 looking fine this morning. No major troubles. Durban, the M2, it's a good clear run at this hour from Ummans, Umtoti, Prospect, and through Spaghetti Junction, Umgeta Road, Gateway, Sabaya, on towards King Shaka International Airport. If you're on the road just now, it's a good clear run through. In Cape Town, some building pressure early this Friday. N2 inbound towards Jan Smuts. Baden Powell slow towards Strandfontein, heading to Muizenberg. And the R300 out of Mitchell's Plain, just sitting in a bit of a queue to get out towards the M7 junction. With your traffic updates, I'm Rob Byrne.
0: Right, thank you, Rob. Not looking so bright today because it's a bit overcast as far as Durbs go on the route on the M4 heading into central Durban this morning. Let's go to Shona now. She's hopped into the newsroom seat and she's bringing us the latest headlines. Good morning.
3: Good morning, O'Neill. The Hawks will extradite 6 Nigerian nationals to the United States this afternoon following a massive international crackdown on a multi-million rand online romance scam. Transnet says it has lost nearly 2 billion rand to theft and vandalism. Today is the scheduled deadline for Parliament's ad hoc committee to submit its final report to the National Assembly, and oil prices have jumped by more than 6% as supplies through the Strait of Hormuz slow to a trickle. All those details coming up in a full bulletin at 7.
0: Right, let's get to Express Sport then. Rugby's greatest rivalry decider in Baltimore. Then England build massive lead over Pakistan. Once again, they seem to be in a bit of trouble, the talented Pakistan team. And Man United and Bayern cruise in the UEFA Champions League.
4: Yes, O'Neill, what a return. The Red Devils celebrated their Champions League return with a thumping off Sabah. Matthias Kuna scored his first goal of the season, while captain Bruno Fernandes, forward Benjamin Sheshko, and centre-back Lisandro Martinez were also on the score sheet on a comfortable night at Old Trafford. Patrick Dorgu's first game at left-back under Michael Carrick resulted in a solid performance from the Dane and a lovely cross to set up for the first goal. He was happy with the debut and his result.
5: No, it was a really good win for the team, and I'm really happy. It's my first time, so it was an incredible feeling. The atmosphere was amazing, and I'm just thankful to have the opportunity to play in this competition. And obviously, I'm really happy with my performance and for the team's performance as well.
4: Meanwhile, Harry Kane and Michael Olise both scored in a week that they were nominated for the Ballon d'Or, as Bayern München were made to work, rather, before Bordeaux's second-half collapse. And Cesc Fabregas's Como impressed in their debut in the Europe Premier League competition. Now on to cricket. England hold a commanding position after bowling Pakistan out for 133 on day one. The Pommies amassed 453 runs in the first innings at stumps on day two. Pakistan were 54 for two and trailed by 268 runs. In rugby, the Springboks and All Blacks are in Baltimore for the series decider, with South Africa needing only a win to claim the new trophy, while the All Blacks must win the series. While the All Blacks must level the series 2-2. The match also has a bigger significance, opening the US market, creating commercial opportunities and helping growing rugby ahead of the 2031 Rugby World Cup in America. The match is at 11 p.m. tomorrow evening. Rounding off with tennis, for the first time, Elina Rybakina is headed to the US Open final. The new world number one came down from one set to hold Coco Gauff's comeback attempt to set up a Saturday final against Aryna Sabalenka, who beat Jessica Pegula. That's a wrap for this hour for the Lotus FM Sports Team. I'm Pavna Govender.
0: Good morning, anglers. Latest KZN fishing talk suggests cob bite is building ahead of Cobtober. Shad and Garrick remain the main shore attractions, with blacktail and bronze bream also featuring. Offshore, weather windows have produced snook, kuta, keelback and cob. At St. Lucia, watch for baitfish movement. Cob, shad, garrick and kingfish are your likely targets. Observe all Isimangaliso fishing and access regulations. Blue Lagoon could be worth working on the pushing tide for shad, cob, garrick, but always check local water quality advisories near the river mouth. Around the Manzamtoti, target shad and cob from the beaches with bronze bream around rocky sections. Further south, Port Edward offers cob, garrick, bronze bream prospects, but exposed rocks and strong water demand extra caution. Along the Wild Coast, Port St. John's and Hole in the Wall may see rain and cloud, with Sunday becoming breezier around Port St. John's. Fresh verified catch reports are limited, but cob, shad, blacktail and bronze bream remain realistic targets. As far as your tides go, Saturday highs around 4:15 a.m. and 4:34 p.m. with low tide at 10:17 a.m. Sunday highs at 4:43 a.m. and a minute past 5 p.m. Near spring tides mean stronger currents and very exposed rocks at low water. Boaters, the north coast may offer the better window, but check the latest wind, swell and launch site bulletin before committing. Take particular care at river mouth launches. Fish the water, respect the weather, and may your next bend be a beauty.
6: Certainly so. Let's get to your Express Business Report. Now, SARS is widening its tax net, targeting previously unregistered operators in the informal economy and taxi industry. Finance Minister Enoch Godongwana says the aim is to broaden the tax base fairly instead of repeatedly raising taxes on already compliant workers and businesses. The opportunity is greater revenue, but the smaller operators will need simple registration and affordable compliance. This is overdue, as we know. In mining, Sibanye Stillwater is considering restructuring or closing its Kwezi Platinum operation near Rustenburg. Up to 1,114 livelihoods could be affected there. 718 permanent jobs and 333 contractors. Consultations are expected. So these are jobs at risk, not confirmed retrenchments. Now, Transnet has reported, has returned to profit for the first time in 4 years, reporting 4.6 billion rand. Although the result was boosted by a major terminal transaction, revenue improved, but debt remains heavy at more than 150 billion rand. As far as your stocks go, First Rand shares jumped 4.2% after the bank forecast stronger earnings. Globally, inflation fears dragged Wall Street lower. The Dow lost 0.67%. The S&P 500 fell by 0.58%. And the Nasdaq shed 0.61%. The Rand, as far as it's trading this morning, at 16 Rand 20 to the US dollar, 21 Rand 85 to the pound sterling, and 18 Rand 81 to the euro. In India, 1 Rand is trading at 5 rupees 88. In Sri Lanka, 20 rupees 25. And in Pakistan, 17 rupees 10. Mauritius, if you're heading there, 2 rupees 87 is what your conversion rate should be around. Cryptocurrency, Bitcoin is trading at $76,882. Looking then at the commodities market, gold is changing hands at $4,322. The price of Brent crude oil is at $107.82 a barrel. An absolute shocker there. That's going to hurt us come October. We're already paying far too much for fuel. How are you going to navigate that? Well, still coming up on the show today, we've got a few things. We've got another dose of Express comedy. Today we feature Steve Harvey, who has a bone to pick with women who dress badly when going to bed. So we've got a topic today for you to chat about. What are we chatting about, Yashika?
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0: Bull Bolea. This is Pitbull, Diljit Dosanjh, Neeraj as well teaming up here. Nice pairing going on. Friday has finally arrived. The one day we type kind regards and genuinely mean please don't contact me until Monday. It's Friday. Productivity is still in the building. Well, hopefully. But mentally, it has already found parking at the ball. It's time for Express Comedy. And today we feature Steve Harvey.
1: See, when it comes to being sexy, women, you have us beat hands down. There is no contest. You are the sexier being. See, you all can wear things to bed that are far sexier than we could ever do. See, if you want that spark back, sometimes you got to start, you know, putting it back in there yourself. You know, it ain't a whole lot we can come to bed in. Y'all got all kinds of stuff. You got whole departments with lingerie in it. You know, just a couple things you could wear to bed to just instantly put the spark back in it. But see, a lot of you women out there done quit doing that because you've been with your man for a while and you done forgot the old saying that the same thing it took to get your baby hooked is going to take the same thing to keep him. Oh, when you first met him, oh, you did it all. Candles all up around the bathtub. Little sexy robe with his initial on it. Little spray all over the house. Come in, just he don't know where to start. Yeah, but now, what do some of y'all wear to bed now? Some of y'all come to bed looking like anything. Some of y'all come to bed dressed like you're going hunting. Thick socks, big bag of sweatpants, big old t-shirt with a knot tied in the front, camouflage jacket. And let me ask you something, what the hell is bloomers? Where did you find a pair of drawers so big that they come all up over your stomach, right up under your... Where did you find them drawers at? Some of your men ain't seen your navel in 7 years.

0: It's new music on Lotus FM. It's taken from Dorothy. That's the movie. This one called Kalyana Virundu. It's Ilayaraja back in the groove of things. It's been some time as well. Another music maestro he is, no doubt. Right, yeah, we'll chat a bit about the fuel price. And then one of the phone manufacturers has changed up their whole game. They're now revealed a foldable phone with two screens. One for your apps and the other for watching your bank balance disappear. Basically, this is what they're doing. So, yeah, I wonder how that is going to go in terms of price. I can only imagine. Some are saying around $2,000. So what you paying? I'm going to multiply that by 16, right? 32,000 Rand for a phone.
1: I'd rather go and buy a car.
0: Right, yeah. But we're not talking about that now. We're not talking about moolah. We're talking about a couple of things now in terms of just often in life, we talk about the big milestones, the promotions, the vacations, the influence that your life has through Instagram, the life-changing moments where you feel someone's doing something and I'm not doing anything, but you're alive. You're alive. You woke up today. But we are now flipping the script a bit. We want to talk about the micro moments, the tiny, seemingly insignificant details in your day that completely turn your mood around. It's a mood changer. And what's wrong with that? I'm talking about the small things that bring you absolute joy. Now, for comedic legend Ricky Gervais, the ultimate source of joy isn't his fame or his awards. It's actually this.
2: What's something small in your daily life that gives you genuine joy these days? It's dogs. Whatever else is happening. You know, I love working. I love my life. I love pottering around. I love playing tennis. I love all the things I do all the time. But the simplest thing, when me and Jane go for a walk first thing in the morning and we meet 10 local dogs and they recognize us and they run over and I know them all, but that sets me up. Dogs.
0: Yeah, and I know the feeling. I know the feeling. Could be yours, could be someone else's dog, but we want to know what is the one small thing for you that brings you joy. Is it the perfect first sip of chai or coffee in a quiet house where you've got your entire palms embracing this mug? Is it the smell of rain just hitting the glass as those beads kind of trickle down? Or maybe it's finding a crisp 50 Rand note in your pocket that you did not know you had. So for me, when I think about this, I mean, there's a lot I can talk about that I really enjoy, especially in the morning, like watching the sunrise, especially now as we head into spring and you see the horizon just going different shades of orange. You're feeling a bit of the sea breeze coming and you're enjoying those 5 minutes of silence or seeing that your pet is waiting at the door. But simply looking at the ocean and taking a moment to breathe, it costs nothing. But somehow, it resets everything.
3: I feel you, O'Neill. For me, it's my garden. I love sitting next to my Buddha and hearing the birds chirping away.
0: Right, Sheena?
1: For me, it's actually seeing my niece and nephew. When I see them, it just brings me joy. But also my dog.
0: Right, yeah, you did speak about your dog. What breed of dog is it?
1: It's a pit bull.
0: Right, yeah. Okay, and you, Bavi?
4: Only for me, it is stepping onto my balcony. It just makes you stop in time, and sometimes you just see that sea view on a clear day, and it's something special.
0: Right, you in Shellcross, right?
4: I am, and on that clear day, it's absolutely amazing. I can't get over it every day.
0: Right, yeah, wow, so cool. Let's get a couple of messages then. Rona says, a smile brightens my day. That's lovely to hear. Good morning, it's my grandson, Mateo, that brings me the most joy in the world. He's my happy place, my healing, my pure joy. Love him so much, says Nisha. Then Vincent Chetty is in Sheppy. He says, what brings me joy is when I go to the teller or cashier, when they smile, they say hello, thank you. That is certainly does something for me as opposed to the opposite of that. And then Cindy Nider says, for me, I love spending hours in my happiest place on earth, which is my garden, repotting, trimming plants as well. Let's hear from Divya.
5: Good morning, breakfast team. Hope you guys are all well. Right now, the one thing that brings me joy is spending time in the garden, planting my seedlings so that I have a beautiful harvest of summer flowers. I love the outdoors and being in the garden is so therapeutic. Hashtag enjoying spring and the beautiful blossoms. Lots of love, Divya.
6: Hey guys, something small that brings me joy right now. My baby girl, she'll be 3 months on Sunday. Oh, so little, and she just brings me so much of joy, so much of happiness. She just fills my heart.
7: Good morning, breakfast team. This is me, Gabriella. And for something small that brings me joy in my life, I got a couple things. So I have my Blue Lock Meguro Bachira shirt that really brings me joy. It's a player number 8. I really love that character. And then I have Jujutsu Kaisen Volume 1, the manga book. That one also really brings me joy. It's another small thing. And then my auntie bought me a Nike shirt from Dubai. And that's also another small thing that I really love. Thank you guys. Hope you have a wonderful day.
8: Good morning, Lotus FM. This is me, Zach. And something small in my life that makes me happy is playing soccer with my soccer ball and my sister.
9: Good morning, breakfast team. It's your boy, Yakin from Edenville, of course. The small thing that brings me joy in my life, I'm not going to even lie to you, it's satellite spotting in the night sky. You can always catch them. Small blinking, moving. It looks like a shooting star at first and you're getting all excited. But it is satellites moving across the night sky if you're lucky enough to see them where you live. Have a good Friday.
10: Good morning, Anila and the Breakfast Express team. Something small that gives me joy, it's not waking up early in the morning for school. But I love building Legos and puzzles and making very cool things. And then when I'm done, then I can say, I did it. So love money, mwah, mwah, mwah.
0: Mwah, mwah, mwah. What lovely messages. Beautiful. Thank you for the shares. You can keep them coming. This

0: Yeah, a floor filler on the day, back in the day, the crazy frog mix, Mere Khabo Mere. This is Lotus, you're listening to The Breakfast Express. My name's O'Neill, top of the morning to you, wherever you might be locked in. It's okay if you don't know how to solve a Rubik's Cube. I'll come back to that one. Let's start here. Lucky Fish Friday Night Racing returns to Hollywood Bets Greyville on September 11 at 3 p.m. with free entrance. 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Enjoy Durban View Room hospitality at 325 Rand per person. And let the little ones explore the kids zone. More than just racing, it's Friday nights reimagined. So a couple of messages coming through as well. We've got a couple of voice notes. Let's hear from Sahasra.
1: Good morning, O'Neill and Yashika. Sahasra's here. What brings me joy is my little cute Shih Tzu Geeta. She always taps her feet when I come from school. She's always excited when I throw the ball. And she always comes and cuddles up with me when I go to bed. And I got a little joke to share with you guys.
0: Oh.
1: Whenever she wags her tail, instead of just wagging her tail, she wags her whole bottom.
0: Right, cute. Okay, wagging tails, wagging bottoms. Right, yeah, we're going to get to look at your weather forecast if you're still planning your wardrobe this morning to head out. We'll touch base with Bobby on sport, and we'll hook up with Rob just to tell you how traffic is, of course, tracking right here on our roads this morning, right from Western Cape, Eastern Cape, KZN, Gauteng, and everywhere in between. Lock on to Lotus, channel 808 on the audio bouquet. We've got another round of Spy the Lie Friday still coming up. It's 7 o'clock with the latest news now. Here's Shona.
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4: Good morning. The Hawks will extradite six Nigerian nationals to the United States this afternoon. This follows a massive international crackdown on a multi-million rand online romance scam. The six are suspected to be members of the notorious Black Axe organized crime network. They are accused of targeting more than 100 American women, including business people and vulnerable pensioners. The suspects were arrested in South Africa in 2021 following a major hawk operation. U.S. authorities say the syndicate has defrauded victims of over 100 million rand. Hawks spokesperson Katleho Mohale.
5: This extradition demonstrates the continued cooperation between South African law enforcement agencies and international law enforcement partners in disrupting transnational organized crime.
4: Transnet says it has lost nearly 2 billion rand to theft and vandalism. At its financial results presentation, the state-owned logistics company said over 5,000 theft and vandalism incidents were recorded in just 1 year. Transnet has gone back to the profitability, reporting a profit of 4.6 billion rand in the 2025-2026 financial year, following a loss of 1.9 billion rand in the previous financial year. Transnet Group CEO Michelle Phillip presented the company's annual results in Sandton in northern Johannesburg.
6: Theft and vandalism, important one. We've had a 7% reduction in the number of incidents. But again, it's very painful. Almost 2 billion rand lost due to incidents of theft and vandalism. You will recall last year when I stood in front of you, it was again my plea that as a country that we all need to hold hands and stand together and fight against these instances where people think that it is in order to attack critical infrastructure. It's not. It is not in order.
4: Today is the scheduled deadline for Parliament's ad hoc committee to submit its final report to the National Assembly. However, the committee has confirmed that it has written to the Speaker, Doko Dadiza, to request another extension. If the request is acceded to, it will be the sixth time it will be granted. The committee has been investigating KwaZulu-Natal Police Commissioner Nhlanhla Mkhwanazi's allegations on issues of national security. The committee held a meeting yesterday to continue to deliberate on its draft report. Soviet Lekhanyane is the chairperson.
7: With regard to the deadline of the committee, you are right, the deadline is tomorrow, the 11th of September, but we have proactively returned to the office of the Speaker to request for extension. Because we understand the volume of the work that must be done.
4: Wrapping up, oil prices have jumped by more than 6% as supplies through the Strait of Hormuz slow through a trickle. Houthi rebels threatening of tankers in the Red Sea is another contributing factor. The benchmark Brent crude rose to more than $106 a barrel yesterday. The average diesel price is now more than $6 a litre. Oil prices are feeding into inflation worldwide. The BBC's Darshini David has the details.
8: China is buying more oil because it's been drawing down its reserves, and Saudi Arabia has said it's cut production. We're not quite up where we have been during the course of this war. Having said that, petrol and diesel prices have been rising more sharply, and that's due to what's known as the crack spread, which refers to the gap between crude prices and that of refined petroleum products. That has increased because refining capacity has been hit in the Middle East and Russia.
4: Meanwhile, the British Maritime Security Agency says projectiles have hit two vessels off the coast of Oman and the Strait of Hormuz. It says there's a fire on one ship and the status of the second one is unknown. The agency says the master of a nearby vessel reported seeing the projectiles strike. Fighting in the Strait of Hormuz between the United States and Iran has increased in recent days. Here's a recap of your top story at 7 o'clock. The Hawks will extradite six Nigerian nationals to the United States this afternoon. This follows a massive international crackdown on a multi-million rand online romance scam. Lotus FM News, I'm Shona Terry-Nigel. I'll be back at 7:30 with headlines.
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0: It's time now for Trending Tea. Kareena Kapoor is taking safety measures. There's been some rumors that she may be expecting her third child after a paparazzi video sparked rumors. Kareena responded with a humorous post suggesting that the supposed bump may simply have been a result of a really good meal. Yeah. Before social media turns lunch into breaking news, sometimes it isn't a baby, it's just the biryani refusing to leave quietly.
10: Whatever.
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11: Morning, Joburg's Mike 1. Resuming normal flows, the bus at Boysons has been cleared. That's just released traffic to sit between Boysons and Parktown's Oxford Road. M2 from Joe Slovo, heavy getting into that Mike 1 north as well. N12 into Galulis, coming in from Ekurhuleni, is slow. R55 southbound, queuing pressure at Crowthorne this morning. And Olifantsfontein through Lever towards the M1 highway. Quite a big backlog to work through there as well. Durban, the M7, if you're going into Pinetown from North Dean, North Park area, it's slow this morning. M7, Hunts Devon up to the N3. And then a second accuser lineup over St John's Avenue Bridge territory. Cape Town N7, Jake's Kerbel Drive, a crash at Haverfelt near Vangate Mall. That's heavy if you're on your way up from Philippi and Mitchell's Plain. You'll sort of get to around Turfall Road. Up ahead, you'll see traffic going slowly up towards the N2 into that one. And a vehicle fire on Francie Funsale and Deloray, causing some delays in that Paro area. If you're heading through to Tigerberg Hospital on Francie Funsale, you might find yourself being diverted around that scene. With your traffic update, I'm Rob Byrne.
0: Thank you, Rob. He's back in about 22 minutes to bring you another update. Let's look at your weather picture then. Clouds and showers across parts of KZN while Gauteng steals the sunshine. Durban moves from 15 to 26, cloudy with possible afternoon showers. Pietermaritzburg reaching 25 today with isolated showers, while Richards Bay is partly cloudy and warm at 26. Port Shepstone stays cooler at 22. Some isolated showers in the mix there as well, bound to affect areas like Umkomazi, Mzinto, and maybe to the extent of Port Edward. Inland, Ladysmith climbing to 26. Possible thunderstorms. Newcastle reaches 27 as well. There could be some afternoon thunder on your way home. Into the Eastern Cape we go. We say Molweni. Qabeqa is cloudy, cool and damp, peaking just around 20 degrees with light rain. East London reaching 23. Cape Town is partly cloudy and mild at 24. And then just having a look at where things are in Gauteng as well this morning. A few temps for you around there. Gauteng gets to the best sunshine. Joburg is fine and warm at 25, while Pretoria reaches 26 degrees. Your cue, Bavi.
10: 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Sabalenka meets Rybakina in the US Open final. Spanish Grand Prix debuts in Madrid, and Kane scores milestone goal. Details at 7:30.
0: Well, namaste, vanakkam, salam, namaskaram, and a fabulous Friday morning to you. Welcome aboard the Breakfast Express. It's the 11th of September, 2026. We're also 1 week away from Bartasi as many fams prepare for the month-long fast. So whether you're tackling the school run, navigating the morning traffic, or negotiating that first cup for coffee, we have the music, laughter and conversation to get you moving. Some really cool tunes coming up and another round of Spy the Lie Friday.
12: Some crimes don't just make headlines, they change a nation. Now S3 takes you inside South Africa's most disturbing criminal investigations. 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The South African Serial uncovers the evidence, follows the investigations, and reveals how justice was ultimately served. 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The South African Serial, Tuesdays at 6 p.m. Stream it live on SABC Plus. S3, open up.
13: Hey, I love my hometown, but for too long now, I look around and I think we deserve better than this. 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
2: Right, it is one of those crazy mornings. Things are happening, and this is happening right now after we played you there, DJ Dizzy D's Yeah Matcha. It is Spy the Lie Friday. So let's quickly go to find out what the scorecard looks like for the month of September as we step into the second Friday.
0: It's 0 to the girls and 2 points to the pilots.
2: Right, yeah. So what happens here now? Yashika's got a challenge because she lost last month and she's got to make her whole Cornish on the outside fire. This was given to her by one of our peeps in Santon, and Zakira. And also, there was a bit of throw in there with some dal roti. And you mustn't forget, like, you know, either the double beans or the gadra beans. You are including that, eh?
0: Yes, I've got gadra beans for you.
2: Okay. What for me? That's your challenge.
0: Yeah, right.
2: Yes, I'm really trying to cut my calorie count down.
3: She's giving her challenge to all of us because yesterday she was like, girls, you all have to cut the wood for me.
0: Chop the wood.
3: Isn't it her challenge?
2: Yeah. So, okay. Well, we'll see.
0: Thanks, Yashina. I thought you'd help me, yeah?
2: Right, yeah. Okay, the clock's ticking. Let's get to your statements. Ready to play?
0: Yes.
2: Right, you can play as well on 0716137803. There are some rumors going around in this team, which might make some cheap tabloids soon, that Bobby's been studying. Right, okay, let's see where this goes now with the studious ones. Statement one, the iconic TV dinner was introduced and popularized in 1953 by C.A. Swanson and Sons of the U.S. of A. If you traveled from Lotus FM Studios to Port Edward on the South Coast, you would cover 166 kilometers one way. Statement two, Vietnam is the largest exporter of teddy bears in the world. Statement four, the Cornish chicken was first bred in England and called the Indian game chicken.
3: What?
2: And statement five, macadamia nuts are native to Australia, but South Africa are the largest exporters.
3: Five.
2: Wait, hold on. Who said five? Yashika,
3: me.
2: You.
3: It was me.
4: Yashina said first.
2: Okay, what did you say, Bobby?
4: Four
2: for Bobby, five for Sheena, right?
0: Since I was taken.
2: What, you were taken? What is this? Are you starting with Liam Neeson? You were taken.
0: Yeah. Let me go with one.
2: You're going with one?
0: Yeah.
2: Okay. One for Yashika, four for Bavi, five for Sheena. This is what the team thinks. What do you think on 0716137803? We'd love to hear from you.
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2: We are playing Spy the Lie on Primetime. This is Breakfast Radio. My name is Odile Ahari. Good morning to you. Thank you for choosing Lotus. The iconic TV dinner was introduced and popularized in 1953 by C.A. Swanson and Sons of the U.S. of A. If you travel from Lotus FM Studios to Port Edward on the South Coast, you would cover 166 kilometers. Statement three, Vietnam is the largest exporter of teddy bears in the world. Statement four, the Cornish chicken was first bred in England and called the Indian game chicken. And statement five, macadamia nuts are native to Australia, but South Africa are the largest exporters. So Sheena going five, Bavi going four, and Yashika going one. Let's get some of your answers.
0: Heidi says 4-2 for Betty, 3 for Roche, 1 for Kamal,

0: and Deegan. Padma is going with 3. 4 for Anand and Kay. Vanessa, 5. 2 for Papsi. 3 for Rani. Saras, 2. 4 for Krish. Divi is going with 3. 3 for Raj as well. Gobi, 5. 3 for Molly. 4 for TDN. 5 for Maylene. Kogi is going with 4, as well as Malini and Roy D. 3 for Rajesh Khanna. 5 for Vernie. 3 for Maggie. 4 for Ramba. Lovey, 1. LAPD, 3. Tony, Chanti, 4. 3 for Vimla. 2 for Ishare. Priscilla, 5. 2 for Esme. Sheila, 4. 3 Annette. 4 for Vishal Garib. 3 for Seema. Susan is going with 5. Sharma is going with 3. 2 for Selvi. Dan Paul, 3. Mervin, 4. Diablo, 4. 3 for Ravi. Keshni, 4. Viren is going with 2. Jineshan, 3. Rushen, 3 as well. And so many more answers still coming through.
1: Yeah, loads of them. Mala Motilal, 4. Sibi, 4. 3. Divya, 4. Shak Sitaram, 5. Vihan, 3 as well in that. And Kogi, 1. Right, yeah. So, all over the place today we are. So, where goeth us now? Who gets the 2 points? Which one of the ladies is going to be hep today? Let's start here. If you travel from Lotus FM Studios to Port Edward on the South Coast, you would cover 166 kilometers.
2: All right.
1: Happy with that?
2: Yes. Yeah.
1: Right, let's go on to this now. Ah, right, we here. Macadamia nuts are native to Australia, but South Africa are the largest exporters, 30% of the global market. Thought you'd want to know that. Then, the iconic TV dinner was introduced and popularized in 1953 by C.A. Swanson and Sons. It actually came from leftovers of, what's the big thing with America? Turkey, Thanksgiving.
2: Yes.
1: Yeah, that's where it all started. Right, so today, Bavi, 3 is your life.
0: Why did we think, why would Vietnam have teddy bears?
1: No, it's not so bad. They're the second largest exporter of teddy bears. The largest is China. It was Teddy Bear Day the other day. The music park continues down, Lotus. Well done if you scored.

She's got such a good voice on her, this one, Sabrina Carpenter. Espresso. It's the breakfast espresso. Well done to Seema, Ravi, Rushen, Anesh, and Thavi. Pavu. Thavi says, I got a bonus point. I knew the correct answer. I want to donate that point to Yashika. That's breaking the rules.

0: Tutu Hevohi, the Royals on Lotus. Before that, of course, we did play you Espresso. This is the Breakfast Express. Top of the morning to you. We are chasing the clock a bit. Let's go to Rob. He'll save you some time.
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2: Good morning. It's busy getting through central Joburg. The back one from Boyce is up to around Oxford Street in Parktown through the double decker and Crown. And behind that, a little bit of pressure just coming into it on the M2 as well. The M2 going eastbound, a crash near Aristic Street. So that's very slow downtown Joburg. If you're trying to go east, trying to get out of town towards Germiston direction, quite a backlog there. N12 and R24 reaching the Galulis from Ekurhuleni are very slow. The N12 as well, but only through to Atlas Road. That's quite slow. N1 through Midrand, not looking too bad. In fact, Pretoria down through Midrand. It's looking like an easy Friday with no major issues reported there. Durban side today, the Komatsu Highway from Mallandella Road through Dust Road towards the N2, really busy. A lot of traffic going into Pinetown between Hunts Detman Drive and St. John's Avenue Bridge territory. Cape Town, traffic lights down. Jan van Riebeek at Epping Avenue. Delays coming off 35th Avenue into Paro. There's also a vehicle fire on Jan van Riebeek and Francie van Sale in that Paro area. And a collision on the M7, Jake Scovell Drive near Vangate Mall. Quite heavy as you arrive into that city. Coming up from Philippi. With your traffic updates, I'm Rob Byrne.
0: Well, thank you, Rob. He's back in about 30 minutes. Let's go to Shona now. She's got the latest headlines.
3: Good morning. The rand continues to weaken against a stronger greenback. The Hawks will extradite 6 Nigerian nationals to the US this afternoon following a massive international crackdown on a multi-million rand online romance scam. The state is expected to continue its cross-examination of Northwest businessman Brown Mahotsi and his bail application on new facts when the case resumes in the Johannesburg Magistrates Court today. And Algeria is cutting diplomatic ties with the United Arab Emirates and has given its ambassador 48 hours to leave. All those details coming up in a full bulletin in half an hour.
0: Let's get to Express Sport. Now we're about to reveal who Sabalenka will meet in the US Open final. Spanish Grand Prix debuts in Madrid and Kane scores milestone goal.
4: Yes, O'Neill, he and Michael Olise were both on target for Bayern, who made it a fiver against Bodo, with Captain Kane scoring his 55th Champions League goal in just 71 league appearances, becoming the third fastest player in the tournament history to hit that milestone, and was happy with the results.
5: Really happy with the result. We had to be patient even in the first half. I thought we was the better team by far. We had some good chances. The keeper made some good saves. So at halftime, it was just to stay calm, be patient, keep knocking on the door, and obviously when you get the goal so quickly into the first half, it opens the game up, and that helped us. So we've shown over the last couple of seasons, as the game gets later on, 60, 70, 80 minutes, we get stronger, and you saw that again today.
4: Meanwhile, Manchester United marked their return with a comfortable win over Sabah at Old Trafford, and Cesc Fabregas's Como impressed on debut in the competition. On to motorsport, the Spanish Grand Prix has moved to Madrid in 2026, with the new Madrid street circuit hosting its first race this weekend, as Barcelona still remains on the calendar. Madrid is no stranger to F1. The Circuito del Jarama, north of the capital, staged 9 rounds of the World Championship between 1968 and 1981, producing memorable victories for the likes of Niki Lauda and Jules Villeneuve. It will also be home race for Madrid-born Carlos Sainz, who was happy at the home Grand Prix.
6: Yeah, very special in my home city, the city where I grew up, the city where I did my first steps as a little 10-year-old karting driver, wanting one day to be a Formula One driver. And yeah, almost 20-something years later, here I am.
4: Practice 1 is at 12:30 p.m. today, thereafter P2 at 5 p.m. tomorrow, P3, and qualifying with the main race on Sunday at 3 p.m. Rounding up with tennis, Serena Sabalenka and Elena Rybakina will meet in the second Grand Slam final of 2026. Sabalenka is chasing a historic third straight U.S. Open title, while Rybakina is aiming for her second major of the year after beating Sabalenka in the Australian Open final. That's a wrap for this hour. For the Lotus FM sports team, I'm Pavna Govender.
0: Let's get to your Business Express report now. SARS is widening its tax net, targeting previously unregistered operators in the informal economy and taxi industry. Finance Minister Enoch Godongwana says the aim is to broaden the tax base fairly. Wouldn't want to do that. Instead of repeatedly raising taxes on already compliant workers and businesses, the opportunity is for greater revenue, but smaller operators will need simple registration and affordable compliance we know what happened recently with business registrations. Now, looking at Transnet, they've returned to profit for the first time in 4 years, reporting 4.6 billion rand. Although the result was boosted by a major terminal transaction, revenue improved, but debt remains heavy at more than 150 billion rands. As far as stocks go, First Rand shares jumped 4.2% after the bank forecast stronger earnings. Globally, inflation fears dragged Wall Street lower. The Dow lost 0.67%. The S&P 500 fell 0.58%, and the Nasdaq shed 0.61%. Looking at a couple of things as far as your currencies and commodities go now, well, let's just reflect a bit on the JSE yesterday. 60 stocks closed higher, 133 closed lower, 79 were unchanged. The biggest gainer was Pats, and that was up 2.36%, and Panhav, the biggest loser, down 6.13%. The Rand is trading at 16 Rand 20 to the US dollar, losing a bit of ground. 21 Rand 85 to the pound sterling, 18 Rand 81 to the euro. In India, 1 Rand is trading at 5 rupees 88. Sri Lanka, 20 rupees 25. In Pakistan, 17 rupees 10. Mauritius, 2 rupees 87. If you're planning to go out to New Zealand, then it's going to cost you 9 Rand 41 to our currency. Bitcoin trading at $76,882. Gold is changing hands at $4,322, and the price of Brent crude oil, $107.82 a barrel. It's not going to be good come October. We're definitely in for another fuel price increase, so watch out for that. Well, we only had a chance to reveal the first five peeps who got Spy the Lie correct today. We couldn't fit all of you in, but loads of you, well done for spotting the lie today. Looking at what's coming up, we'll bring you another dose of the hot mix.
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0: Imagine being miles from home, caught in the middle of a massive global disaster. That was a reality for Solosh Pillay, who crossed the Nepal-Tibet border 3 days before flash floods devastated the region. Solosh, can you paint a bit of the picture of your experience?
8: Good morning, O'Neill. It's like you're going from one world to another. There's enormous mountains. There's so much silence.
0: Walk us through that moment when you realized that the very path that you walked had been completely destroyed.
8: It was very tragic, O'Neill. I remember thinking, the people that we left behind, we don't know whether we'll see those very same people again. Kailash reminded me very powerfully that life is transient. What exists today may not exist tomorrow.
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9: Nearly five decades after it captivated audiences, Kamal Amrohi's masterpiece, Pakiza, has been restored and will have its world premiere soon in France and London. We on Bollywood Billboard will revisit this movie, Pakiza, with an ode to its timeless music and the great actress Meena Kumari, this Saturday after 1 p.m. Another Lotus FM exclusive.
1: O'Neill Nair on Lotus

0: Yeah, she was my one temptation. I've been thinking about you, London Beat. I'm good. David Guetta, Bebe Rexha, Mere Mebu. We played you Tam Tam, Chief Thrill, Sia, Calm Down, Hirie, Chalea, Toba Toba, Aradia. Tell me what you need and whatever.
1: Lots of love coming through for the Hot Mix. Katie in PMB says she's loving it as well as Seema. Happy Friday, loving the Hot Mix. Keshni, Aware Lotus cranking it on a Friday. Wow, awesome Hot Mix, says Vanessa. Lots and lots more coming from Tegan as well as Rani.
0: Right, cool stuff. Thank you for that. Looking at a couple of things we're building up to this weekend. The Springboks will meet the All Blacks in Baltimore tomorrow. America thought the Ravens were intimidating. Well, then the box forward checked into town. American fans are like about to discover rugby, right? Yeah. So fewer commercial breaks, no protective armor, and absolutely nowhere to hide when Eben comes charging. That's how it's going down this weekend. Just a quick reminder, we are out and about on Tuesday next week, and that will be at Landmark Verulam Market. We're looking forward to being there, building up to the countdown to Pratasi, Navaratri as well. Ganesha Chaturthi in the mix somewhere there. We'll confirm those dates for you. Still coming up. More cool jams now for you on a Friday.

0: Oh, this song is smoking up the airwaves. Kalakatawana Jaho Maharaj. Cool tunes. Nasreen enjoying it. Banu enjoying it as well. Thanks for the heads up. Ganesha prayer on Monday. Who's telling me that? Let's quickly see there. Okay. I'm not getting the name there, but yeah, it's Sanjana. Thank you, Sanjana, for that. All right, looking at a couple of things coming up. We'll look at your extended forecast. That's for Saturday, Sunday, so a bit of a weekend vibe there. Still coming up on the show today. And then something I was considering whether I should discuss with you, but it's something that has come up that I think somehow needs a bit of discussion, because it's getting into this era of artificial intelligence. Now, there is a story coming out that says how AI will kill us all. So more of that coming up on the show today before we are out of here. It's 8 o'clock with the latest news now. Here's Shona.
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3: Good morning. The rand has continued to weaken against a stronger greenback. The rand has sunk to its lowest level since late August. It's under pressure from elevated oil prices and mounting bets of a Fed rate hike next week. Risk sentiment says fragile as escalating Middle East hostilities raise fears of an extended conflict, sending energy prices higher and clouding the inflation outlook. The local currency is currently trading at 16 Rand 21 cents to the US dollar. The Hawks say they are ready to hand over six Nigerians to their US counters this afternoon. The Hawks also says Nigerians will be extradited to the US after the handover in Cape Town. It follows a massive international crackdown on a multi-million rand online romance scam. The six are suspected to be members of the notorious organized crime network. They are accused of targeting more than 100 American women, including business people and vulnerable pensioners. The suspects who were arrested in South Africa in 2021 are linked to defrauding victims of over 100 million rand. Hawk spokesperson Katleho Mohale.
4: This extradition demonstrates the continued cooperation between South African law enforcement agencies and international law enforcement partners in disrupting transnational organized crime.
3: The state is expected to continue its cross-examination of Northwest businessman Brown Mahotsi in his bail application on new facts when the case resumes in the Johannesburg Magistrates Court today. Mahotsi was arrested in May and has remained in custody. He is facing a charge of defeating the ends of justice in connection with allegations that he staged his own attempted assassination in November last year. Kalwa Mabasa has this report.
5: Mohotsi took the witness stand last proceedings where he denied allegations that he plotted to escape from custody and challenged the state's version of events. He also disputed video footage that the state says allegedly shows him shooting at his own vehicle, claiming he does not appear in the footage. The case was postponed to allow the state to obtain court transcripts relating to its allegations that Mohotsi shot at his own vehicle. Calvin Mabasa, SABC News.
3: The ANC youth league says the party's slow processes are to blame for the Electoral Commission's rejection of some of the ANC's candidates list for the 2026 local government elections. The ANC has approached the electoral court after missing the commission's deadline. The party has cited technical glitches on the commission system, but the commission has disputed this. The league's president, Colin Malaiki.
6: Saying the things of electoral committees and all of that must end. The processes of the ANC of selecting councillors and leaders must not be long like we're applying for some jobs that we don't know. The reason our list have delayed is because you have over 3 PGMs, public meeting. When you are done, you have regional list processes. When you are done, you have provincial list processes. When you are done, you have NEC extended. When you are done, you have NEC meeting. When you are done, you have our one.
3: Wrapping up, Algeria is cutting diplomatic ties with the United Arab Emirates and has given its ambassador 48 hours to leave. It's also closing its airspace to some UAE aircraft. Algeria has accused the UAE of provocative and hostile acts, but giving no specific reason for the move. The UAE Foreign Ministry says in a statement that Abu Dhabi remains committed to preserving ties between the two countries' peoples. Relations between the two countries have soured in recent years due to differences over Israel, Western Sahara, Libya and Sudan. Recapping your top story this hour, the rand has continued to weaken against a stronger greenback. The rand has sunk to its lowest level since late August. The local currency is currently trading at 16 rand 21 cents to the US dollar. Lotus FM News, I'm Shauna Terry-Nigel. I'll be back in an hour.
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12: If you're on your way into work at Sandton, it's been a crash on Winnie Mandela at Peter Place. They're coming in from Bryanston, all coming out from that sort of top end of Randburg. That's all going to be very slow going into that junction. M2 eastbound, leaving Joburg, a crash before Joe Slovo. That's a pushback all the way into the Crown Interchange. That's fairly heavy. The M1 south looking generally okay this morning. Pretoria down through Midrand. There is a little bit of a delay just coming into sort of Olifantsfontein Road because of a crash on the northbound side. So southbound from Samrand down to Olifantsfontein, having a look, that's slow. And then northbound from New Road up to Olifantsfontein into the crash. That's fairly hectic on your way to Pretoria this morning. Durban, the M7 up to the N3, heading towards Pinetown, stays busy. M13 leaving Pinetown to Stapleton slow. And the M2 north, just queuing through Spaghetti Junction into the roadworks at Westwood Mall. Not as bad as it can be through there. Cape Town, N7, Jake's Kerbel Drive, very heavy from Langer through Epping and Langer this morning. If you're trying to get down the N7 for connections onto the M2 out to the airport, that is dreadfully slow. Marine Drive at the N1 highway coming through Pardon Island, busy. The N1 over the elevated freeway, very slow. And a bit of pressure on the main road, St. James, heading south into Cork Bay. With your traffic update, I'm Rob Byrne.
0: Thank you, Rob. He's back in 20 minutes to look at the roads further. Here's your Saturday-Sunday weather outlook. And it's a mixed weekend across the country. Durban stays cool, reaching 23 on both days, with just a slight chance of rain on Saturday. Pietermaritzburg remains under clouds to 25 Saturday, 24 on Sunday. Richards Bay gets the brighter deal. Sunny with very low chance of rain, 27 on Saturday, becoming partly sunny, 26 Sunday. Port Shepston reaching 23 on Saturday, mostly cloudy with light rain, before improving to a partly cloudy 24 on Sunday. Going inland, KZN looks beautiful. Ladysmith is sunny, 25 on Saturday, fine and clear, 26 on Sunday. Newcastle enjoys two clear days, sunny days, that is, both reaching 20. Then Qabeqa has the wettest weekend, overcast with light rain and 19 on Saturday, followed by a moderate rain forecast and cooler 18 on Sunday. Looking at the mother city, stays sunny and clear, reaching 18 and 19. Gauteng gets the weekend sunshine. Johannesburg warms from 24 to 25, while Pretoria climbs from 26 to a hot 28 degrees.
13: Sport headlines this hour. Treble for the weekend. Wilfart embracing young squad ahead of Zimbabwe series. Liverpool goalkeeper fined by FA. And will Manchester be blue or red? The big Premier League derby on Sunday. 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
0: Yo, that has come really quickly. All right, yeah, we'll have to see how that goes. Of course, Manchester United coming off a back of a good win last night, looking really good. It is a Friday, the 11th of September, 2026. We're a couple of days from Ganesha Chaturthi, 1 week from Pratasi as well. Welcome aboard the multi-award-winning breakfast show. My name's O'Neill. Coming up next, we'll bring you another in-car classic. You're gonna love this one. We're taking you back to 1989.
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15: Pump up the jam, pump it up while your feet are stumping.

0: Yeah, we're trying to make your day with some of the big jams as well. Keshni saying Friday jam, loving it. And peeps already considering a challenge for Bhavna and Yashina as well. Enjoying the song, says Padma Chetty. Looking at Lotus, this is the Breakfast Express. Top of the morning to you, wherever you might be locked in. Still coming up, we'll be bringing you another dose of trending tea. The countdown to the 2026 matric exam has begun. We'll share why August has been the hottest month ever recorded as well. And we'll also be telling you about a few actresses that are standing by Nepal. Don't miss that. Still coming up right here on The Breakfast Express.
1: Testing, testing, 1, 2, 3. Welcome, Mrs. Bunny, Teddy, and everybody listening. I have something to tell you. Today you have helped create 5,400 smiles. Oh, what's that, Mrs. Bunny? Make that 5,401 smiles and counting. Thank you for helping children who look different be seen.
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0: 8:22. It features Dhanush and Sai Pallavi. Rowdy Baby, this is Lotus. You're listening to The Breakfast Express. Top of the morning to you. So, where are we going? Where are we at in 2026?
1: My joy is complete.
0: Right, we are there now. Let's tell you a bit about this story, right? You're going to want to hear it. So, the other day, we all woke up to the news of an AI worker warning that, and I quote, AI can kill us all by the end.

0: end of the decade.
1: Whoa.
0: There will soon be superhuman systems that can hack anything, revolutionize any field overnight, and acquire real power and resources, unquote. Of course, he didn't bother to explain how this was going to happen. It took the always helpful New York Post to come up with the description of how AI and the rise of machines could potentially, I'm saying potentially, wipe us all out. Now, thanks to the New York Post for giving AI the ideas. AI could potentially hack almost any device, capturing water plants and forcing surges through pipes until they burst, cutting off supply to whole cities. It could attack and disable electric grids, leaving huge areas in complete darkness. This has got nothing to do with ESCOM. Then disable phone towers. Those who try to escape by vehicle could find traffic lights hijacked and petrol stations taken offline.
1: That is a scary thought.
0: ATMs will not operate. And even if you were to access your bank, all funds could be wiped out for those that tap everywhere. Tap, tap, tap. AI could design new viruses, then order various raw materials from different unlicensed labs in rogue nations, then hire or trick an unwitting human into combining and spreading them. It could hack into new U.S. nuclear infrastructure, such as power plants or weapons, and cause them to malfunction or explode. And finally, it can take over the military, directing drone swarms to shoot people, blow people up, or drop bombs.
1: It's almost playing God.
0: I think it's mostly the phone thing, right? Take away our phones. Who wants to live anymore? Mm-hmm. AI could program drones to spray large populations with tuna fish oil. And then the cats would think we're dinner and eat us alive. And I don't think they wouldn't. Right? Mm. It could pretend to be the author, George R.R. Martin, and put out an AI-written final Game of Thrones book. The entire world will die of shock.
1: Yeah.
0: Game of Thrones fan? I think we all need to learn trick questions. Mm-hmm. Like, you can catch me, but I can't be thrown. Wow. What am I?
1: Wow.
0: On the bright side, it's nice to have moved on from always trying to calculate the exact date the Mayan calendar says the world is going to end.
2: 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Missile log detected.

0: Yeah, cool movie if you haven't checked it out. Cocktail 2 Bandhu 2.0. It's Kavita Krishnamurthy right here on Lotus FM. You're listening to The Breakfast Express. We'll get to sport building up to a couple of things. The treble for the weekend, of course, the box in action this weekend. So, and there's a big, massive Manchester derby as well thrown in there right now. Let's go to Rob. He'll track traffic for you.
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2: Good morning. Still a bit sluggish on the run north through Midrand. A crash just after Olifantsfontein. Not a massive queue, but there is a slowdown. R55 south into Crowthorne coming from Blue Hills. That stays busy. A lot of traffic around four ways, Lone Hill and surrounds. Just loads of traffic lights out in that area. And William Mandela and Peter Place is a crash there, causing delays leaving Sandton and coming in Peter Place from the Bryanston and Randburg side this morning. Also, William Mandela onto Sandton Drive into Parkmore. That's slow. Crash on the M2 eastbound near Joe Slovo. That's heavy from the Crown as you get through Central Joburg direction, Germiston, if you like, and the N12 and R24 is coming in from Ekurhuleni towards Galulis remain solid, as they have done pretty much all morning today. Durban side, a crash on the M19 just after Dunkeld Road. If you're moving in from Reservoir Hills towards New Germany and Claremont, that is quite slow going. The rest of Durban easing up, except the Trade Centre coming out of Phoenix. That's still really tight, that Phoenix Highway section towards the R102. Cape Town, bit of pressure on the N7, Jake's Kerville, passing Langer, delays there routing down to the N2, and a crash on Marine Drive at Boundary Road coming through Milnerton being held up because of that. With your traffic updates, I'm Rob Byrne.
0: Right, thank you, Rob, for all the updates. More traffic coming up this afternoon. Start in the city is after 9 with a bit of drama at about 11:45. News break and the lunch break team join you as well. That is between 12 and 3 o'clock. Let's get into your Express Sport now and the treble for the weekend, the Premier League Derby, Springboks, and maybe the Spanish Grand Prix. What is your treble? And then it's Volvat embracing young squad ahead of the Zimbabwe series. Liverpool goalkeeper fined by the FA. And will Manchester be blue or red in the big Premier League Derby cometh Sunday?
3: The ultimate question, O'Neill. It's the first derby of the new season and it takes place at Old Trafford on Sunday. City under new manager Enzo Maresca sit on top of the Premier League table after a perfect start to their campaign, while Michael Carrick's United have had a mixed start to the season. The match is on Sunday at 5:30 p.m. In the meantime, Liverpool goalkeeper Alisson has been fined £8,000 by the FA for kicking the fourth official's board after the 2-2 draw with Nottingham Forest. The Brazilian frustrated by the penalty and earlier substitution delays caused by the malfunctioning board, accepted the misconduct challenge. Liverpool host Fulham tomorrow. On to cricket, Laura Wolfart says captaining the Proteas women's youthful squad in Zimbabwe has presented a new challenge. With most regular players rested or playing overseas, the 27-year-old has taken on a greater leadership by a mentoring role during the five-match T20 series.
4: My senior bowlers, it's easy to sort of fall into a routine. They sort of know the fields. We're sort of on the same wavelength. We almost don't have to speak about it. They just, you know, players like Marizan Cup knows what she wants to do without me having to speak to her, really. So yeah, I think this will be a little bit different. I'm still trying to get to know a lot of the new young bowlers. We'll see on field how it goes. How players react under pressure is all very different, so a lot of things for me to learn as a captain, but I'm excited for the opportunity and to work with some new players.
3: The first T20 is at 1 p.m. today. Now rounding up with the treble, Springboks to make it a narrow 27-24 win against New Zealand in Baltimore. The Manchester Derby, City to beat United 4-2, and Kimi Antonelli to make it another epic win at the Spanish Grand Prix. That's a wrap for today. For the Lotus FM sports team, I'm Pavda Govinda.
0: Yeah, a couple of things going down. The Pratasi countdown, 1 week until it begins. Lentils, beans, paneer have officially entered pre-season training. And the takeaway menus are preparing for annual leave. This is the way it's going to roll. Trending tea coming up next.
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0: Good morning, anglers. Latest KZN fishing talk suggests cob bite is building ahead of Cobtober. Shad and Garrick remain the main shore attractions, with blacktail and bronze bream also featuring. Offshore weather windows have produced snook, cooter, keelback and cob. At St. Lucia, watch for baitfish movement. Cob, shad, garrick and kingfish are your likely targets. Observe all Isi Mangaliso fishing and access regulations. Blue Lagoon could be worth working on the pushing tide for shad, cob, garrick, but always check local water quality advisories near the river mouth. Around the Manzam Toti, target shad and cob from the beaches with bronze bream around rocky sections. Further south, Port Edward offers cob, garrick, bronze bream prospects, but exposed rocks and strong water demand extra caution. Along the Wild Coast, Port St. John's and Hole in the Wall may see rain and cloud, with Sunday becoming breezier around Port St. John's. Fresh verified catch reports are limited, but cob, shad, blacktail and bronze bream remain realistic targets. As far as your tides go, Saturday highs around 4:15 a.m. and 4:34 p.m. with low tide at 10:17 a.m. Sunday highs at 4:43 a.m. and a minute past 5 p.m. Near spring tides mean stronger currents and very exposed rocks at low water. Boaters, the North Coast may offer the better window, but check the latest wind, swell and launch site bulletin before committing. Take particular care at river mouth launches. Fish the water, respect the weather, and may your next bend be a beauty. I

0: Features the sultry Nora Fateh, Manne Kher, right here on Lotus. It is the Breakfast Express. Before that, we played you Chilla Chilla. It's time now. Yeah, it is trending tea. Good morning. Time to spill the tea, hot enough to wake you up and just sweet enough to get you through the day. Let's start with some local tea. The countdown to the 2026 matric examinations has officially begun. The Department of Basic Education has released the final National Senior Certificate timetable. Written examinations start on the 13th of October and conclude on the 26th of November, leaving the class of 2026 with just over a month to prepare. Tower Matrix, the timetable is out and the clock is ticking, but preparation beats panic. Study hard, sleep properly, and believe in yourself. Now, the European Union's Climate Monitoring Agency says August recorded the highest global temperatures on record, driven by exceptionally warm oceans and Western Europe's hottest summer yet. This is not another record to celebrate. Mother Earth isn't chasing trophies. She's sounding the alarm.
1: Now for your Bollywood buzz. Shania Kapoor is reportedly set to headline the third installment of Student of the Year, now being reworked as a web series directed by Reema Maya. Reports suggest that she could play a double role in the Karan Johar production.
0: One Shania, two characters, another Student of the Year. Good luck to whoever is taking the attendance register.
1: Right. And actress Manisha Koirala has urged the international community to stand with Nepal as the country confronts climate-related disasters. She highlighted tourism's importance to the economy and encouraged travelers to continue supporting Nepal.
0: Nepal may be bruised, but it is not broke. And responsible tourism can help families and communities rebuild, I suppose.
1: And now for your Hollywood hot sip. Here's your streaming top 10. South Africa's most watched movies this week. At number 10 is Alpha with Alia. Jura number 2, 9. At number 8 is The Hard Cops. 7 is Gandhari. 6, The Blind Side. 5, Yesterday. 4, Novocaine. 3, The Secret Woman. 2, The Whisper Man. And at number 1 is The Breadwinner. It's where a man becomes a stay-at-home dad when a once-in-a-lifetime opportunity takes his wife away on a month-long business trip.
0: Stay-at-home dads, secrets, courtroom tension, action. No, this is not the Madlanga Commission. And Alia Bhatt. Basically, a family WhatsApp group with a production budget. And that's your trending tea. Freshly brewed, lightly stirred, and served before your office WhatsApp group gets a hold of it.
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0: It's some Telugu music power for you right here on Lotus. It is the Breakfast Express, and it's called Ra Ra Rakama. Right, I hope you're looking forward to the weekend. Lots going down, but let's just quickly thank the team. Rob on traffic today featured Sheena, our tech, Bavi on sport, and Yashika, the producer, has got a challenge to fulfill, so we'll see how that goes. I'm sure we'll get the pictures on social media. We're expecting a big fuss. We expect traffic to come to a grinding halt. All those kind of things are going to be going on really? On the back at Morningside. Yeah, yeah. So you can, if you missed anything on the show that you love, including our hot seats, omni.fm, search for the Breakfast Express tab. There's lots going there on our podcast, so go and check it out. And as far as the weekend goes, it's certainly a Friday feeling. It's finally arrived. The one that we type kind regards and generally mean please don't contact me until Monday's Friday. Productivity is still in the building, but mentally we've already hitting the parking lots. Well, a couple of things to take note of as well. The Matric Countdown, Pratasi Countdown, Ganesha Chaturthi set for Monday. We'll talk to you a bit about that. The weekend weather. Durban's expecting plenty of cloud this weekend. Apparently the sunshine has submitted a leave form and we didn't wait for management to approve it. So, yeah, what's on the sport diary? You got 30 seconds.
1: England versus Pakistan, day three. Test 3, 12 p.m. Zimbabwe versus Protea Women, first T20, 1:30 p.m. PSL Stellenbosch versus Sekhukhune, 7:30 p.m. Two big ones for the weekend, Manchester Derby on Sunday at 5:30, and the big one tomorrow, Box versus New Zealand at 11 p.m. tomorrow evening.
0: Right. Are we expecting AI to assist the prod? You're to cook the Cornish. Zakira, we'll have to monitor that. We've got judges at strategic points, and we'll see what we can do. Ritesh talking about spool exams, he does miss it. And also, O'Neill, you must watch Alpha, says Nirmala as well. So it is the big one for the box.

0: Yeah.
1: Yeah, the box meet the All Blacks in Baltimore tomorrow. America through, of course, the box will be looking to see if they can continue their form and, well, certainly come home with the pride away from home, neutral territory they are in. So let's hope there's no disruptions there from the Trump syndicate. We'll catch you again come Monday. We look forward to that. Do have a safe weekend. We are moving towards spring tides. If you're on the beaches, rock ledges as well, fishing, just take that into account and make sure you are safe. From the team, hey, keep the passion. Aww.

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5: Nine o'clock. Good morning. Police in KwaZulu-Natal are offering a 50,000 rand reward for information on the whereabouts of 3-year-old Banele Mshubi. The child was last seen in Kokstad in December last year. The child was only reported missing on January the 4th. The child's 27-year-old mother was arrested for failing to report her child missing. Her 43-year-old boyfriend is facing a murder charge. This after the mother allegedly told police that he had fatally assaulted the child over a missing USB. Provincial police spokesperson Thenjiswa Ngobo.
6: They both appeared in the Kokstad Magistrate Court, where the mother was released on bail, while the stepfather was remanded in custody for further investigation. The stepfather is also linked to another case of murder in Harding. The body of Banele has not been found, and police are offering the 50,000 reward to any person who can provide credible information which may lead to the recovery of Banele's remains. Anyone with information is urged to contact the investigating officer, Detective Constable Vincent, on 082-334-8610 or call the Crime Stop number 086-00-10111.
5: Alleged criminal kingpin Vusumuzi Katmatlala is due to be back in the Pretoria Specialized Commercial Crimes Court today. This is in connection with the 228 million rand tender that the SAPS had granted Matlala's company Medica 24 Tswane District. Matlala is facing charges of tender fraud and corruption. The matter is expected to be transferred back to the Pretoria Regional Court, where he will join 14 co-accused. Musa Mhlongo has this report.
7: The transfer of Matlala and his two companies back to the Pretoria Regional Court is a result of Matlala's rejection of the plea and sentence agreement he entered into with the state. As part of that agreement, Matlala was to serve an 8-year prison sentence. However, the Specialized Commercial Crimes Court rejected this and instead recommended that he serves a 12-year sentence, which Matlala rejected. He will now join the case against the 13 SAPS officials, including suspended National Police Commissioner Fanny Masemola. Their case is due back in court on the 29th of September. Musa Mhlongo in Johannesburg.
5: The rand has continued to weaken against a stronger greenback. The rand has sunk to its lowest level since late August. It's under pressure from elevated oil prices and mounting bets of a Fed rate hike next week. Risk sentiment says fragile as it is escalating. The Middle East hostilities raise fears of an extended conflict, sending energy prices higher and clouding the inflation outlook. The local currency is currently trading at 16 rand 21 cents to the US dollar. And to wrap up, President Cyril Ramaphosa has arrived in New Delhi, India, to attend the 18th BRICS summit taking place from tomorrow to Sunday. The theme of the summit, which is under India's chairmanship, is Building for Resilience, Innovation, Cooperation and Security. Ramaphosa will today address the BRICS Business Forum. He will focus on trade, supply chains, agriculture, women-led development, the digital economy and innovation. Ramaphosa will also attend the India-South Africa Business Leadership Roundtable. The aim is to boost bilateral trade and investment in areas including pharmaceuticals, infrastructure development, critical minerals and electric vehicle battery production. A recap of your top story at 9 o'clock. Police in KwaZulu-Natal are offering a 50,000 rand reward for information on the whereabouts of 3-year-old Banele Mshubi. The child was last seen in Kokstad in December last year. The child was only reported missing on January the 4th. The child's 27-year-old mother was arrested for allegedly failing to report her child missing. For Lotus FM News, I'm Shauna Terry and I'll be back in an hour.

0: है जवानी तो इश्क होना है तेरा हो जाऊं और लोटस एफएम. Hey, it's a Friday. You know what I mean? Okay, so good morning. Welcome to Style in the City on Lotus FM. I'm Krishna Priyadasa and we have made it to Friday. So just for that, cheers. I mean, what a week it has been. And now we've got 3 hours together to ease into the week. And with great music, good conversation, a little fun. Zoom 2.0 and of course, what's your flavor at 10:30? And a special hello to those of you who are getting ready for the fasting period right around the corner. You know, they say some mornings just need a good song, a hot cup of tea, coffee, whatever you fancy, and someone reminding you it's Friday. So put the kettle on, turn on the radio, turn it up, get comfortable, and let's enjoy this morning together.
1: Testing, testing, 1, 2, 3. Welcome, Mrs. Bunny, Teddy, and everybody listening. I have something to tell you. Today, you have helped create 5,400 smiles. Oh, what's that, Mrs. Bunny? Make that 5,401 smiles and counting. Thank you for helping children who look different be seen.
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0: Mzansi, your football weekend is sorted with SABC Sport. 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Then the action continues with the Betway Premiership as AmaZulu takes on Marumo Gallants from 1500 on SABC 1. 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And from England, Chelsea takes on Hull City in the Premier League from 1600 on SABC 3. Local, continental, international, one football destination. 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

0: especially for you to see. I posted it all over on our socials, on Lotus FM Facebook, on my Facebook page, on Lotus FM Instagram, my Instagram, on Lotus FM TikTok and my TikTok. And it's also on our Lotus FM WhatsApp channel. Everybody is absolutely bust with it. I have been receiving so many, comments about it. Venugopal Ayer. Yes, it's Ayer. So if your name, your surname is Ayer, stay away from me. Do not ask me to send you a shout out because there's no way I'm going to be able to do that whole entire sentence of just names. I can't. It's too much for me. You're going to have to send me a voice note or something. But please do go and see the video. Give it your love. Do share. I made it especially for you. Just so that, you know, you can laugh and smile a little. If you haven't seen it as yet, please go and do your thing.
1: Yeah.
0: 0716137803. Before I get into a few shout outs, I'd love to, of course, give you a quick weather update. And let me see. Cape Town today, it's a high of 21, sunny intervals and a fresh breeze, giving you weather update for the weekend as well for Cape Town. Saturday, it's a high of 20, light cloud and a fresh breeze. You can expect some rain. Then for Sunday, it's a high of 23, sunny intervals and a gentle breeze. You can expect some rain as well. Quite cloudy throughout the weekend for you, Cape Town. Johannesburg, today it's a high of 25, sunny and light winds. For tomorrow, Saturday, also 25, sunny and a gentle breeze. Sunday, it is sunny and light winds. It's a high of 26. Well, let's end off in Durban. It is, of course, cloudy, as you can notice. Light clouds and a moderate breeze. It's a high of 23 today. For tomorrow, it's a high of 23 as well. Sunny intervals and a gentle breeze. You can expect some rain today as well, by the way. You can expect some rain. Let's end off on Sunday for Durban. It's a high of 23 as well. Sunny intervals and a gentle breeze. You can expect some rains during certain parts of the day. Okay, that's your weather done and dusted out of the way. Now you know how to plan your weekend and what you can get up to, whether you're going to stay indoors or you're going to go out. Hey, my friend, do your thing.
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0: Nearly five decades after it captivated audiences, Kamal Amrohi's masterpiece, Pakiza, has been restored and will have its world premiere soon in France and London. We on Bollywood Billboard will revisit this movie, Pakiza, with an ode to its timeless music and the great actress Meena Kumari, this Saturday after 1 p.m. Another Lotus FM exclusive.
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0: You know how old this song is? This song is that old that I remember dancing to it when I was in grade 7. But it doesn't feel old. It feels brand new. And Rich from the movie Cash, mind-blowing Mahia. Yennadi Muniyamma. I hope I said that right. But that was the one before this. I'm telling you, it's like, I don't know, this Friday vibe is just really making me so full of joy. It's like whatever stress I have in life, it's just like disappearing. Yeah, it's just disappearing, and Friday is all I can think of right now. So I think living in the moment is exactly what I'm trying to do, and I hope you're doing the exact same thing, my friend. Listen, I do have a very nice recipe coming up for you. Dal pita. I mean, you know, Do you like it? Yeah, I think last I ate dal pita was like a few years ago, to be honest. And recently I came up with this concept in my head. Apparently it's not new, or I have not invented it. I was thinking of using pasta and putting it in dal pita. And then somebody actually said, hey, that's what people do here. I'm like, oh, really? Okay, cool. But I just invented that in my head. Anyway, I do have that recipe coming up for you. We're not using pasta. We're making it from scratch. If you don't know how to make dal pita, we're learning together today. 071-613-7803. Listen, if you've had, you know, a tiring week, it's been a long one, and you've got that feeling that says, yeah, we're nearly there. You know, maybe you've got the plans for the weekend. Maybe you're visiting family. Maybe you're going shopping. Maybe you've got absolutely nothing planned. You know what? Honestly, that sounds pretty good too. Sometimes the best weekend is the one where you don't have to be anywhere. So let's start with this Friday with some good energy. And whatever you've got planned today, we take it one step at a time. You stay with me and I stay with you, and we do it together. All right? How's the deal? 071-613-7803. Please don't laugh at me and my pasta and dal invention, because I don't know, it's actually a thing. Then I also heard that people use lasagna sheets. I'm like, oh, okay. I've been a bit too backward. Hi, Shakila.
1: Hello, beautiful Katie. This is Shakila from UK Namkumas. To all celebrating something special this weekend, everything of the best. Katie, you and your beautiful mommy, I hope you all have a beautiful week ahead. And yes, dal pita is my favorite. It's on a Monday or Tuesday's meal with the lovely tikka chutney.
0: Bye. That sounds lovely. Mala Motilal also says, KP, wow, dal pita is divine. Then I've got a message that's come through from Mel. Hey, Mel, how's it? How are you? Good morning. Happy Friday. She says, loving the Friday cool vibes. Okay, I've got a shout out here. Good morning, Krishna Priyadasa, my mid-morning toast. Trust you well. Would love to wish you and my Lotus FM family a blessed day ahead. May this day bring you all love and happiness. Live each day joyful and be blessed always. Love and blessings from Ashima Singh. Mwah! Lots of love. Okay, then I've got a shout out from Roma. Good morning, KP. I enjoyed that video. Chinnasami, Muttasami. I could not stop laughing. Please do go check out the video. It's on all our social platforms. And if you do follow me, you'll find it on my social platforms as well. Yes, you gotta follow me for all of the funny videos. My favorite videos to do is comedy.
2: Namaste. Good morning, Septonians. Forget your age. If you have goals to achieve, you are still young enough to achieve them. Raj Jalal and Mrs. Bond.
0: Oh, did we say Mrs. Bond today? Wow, look at you guys. Morning, KP. I would like to wish my sister-in-law, Manu, a happy 80th birthday. Wish you all the best and lots of love to you from the place. Please sing happy birthday for her. Okay, Sardis, let me do it.

0: to you. 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
1: It's a Friday, Krishna Priyadasa, and my favorite human personality. I'm feeling...
0: Oh, sorry. I don't know what happened. Hold on. I'll get back to your voice note. Okay. Let me just quickly find it. WhatsApp just closed. Hold on. Here we go. Let's do it again.
1: It's a Friday, Krishna Priyadasa, and my favorite human personality. I'm feeling so motivated and energized, and I want to wish everyone a wonderful spring morning. And yes, take that step and go out there and enjoy life. Anand Gowden, Carl's World, Madran.
0: Anand, I mean, what a pleasure. You're calling me your favorite human personality. Oh, my word. I'm so honored. My hands are folded right now. Thank you so much. Oh, wow. I don't know how to take that. Anand, thank you. Lots of love to you and a big warm hug. Shamila says, we all love dal pita. Yummy. And that is also another compliment here. I've got a compliment from Ash. He says, dal pita is off the hook with mango curry and chilies. Oh, yeah, I can't mention the brand, but you know. Yeah, those curry chilies. And he says, yummy. Looks like everybody's excited for the recipe today. All right, the recipe is going to be coming up shortly. But we do have Zoom 2.0. I like how quiet everyone is about it. You know, Zoom 2.0 is coming up too. I spy with my little eye. Hope you're ready.

0: Willow, Taylor Swift on Lotus FM. It is a Friday. A lot of shoutouts are coming in. I've got a picture uploaded for you. This is not your actual challenge, by the way, for Zoom 2.0. It's still coming up. I just got a little teaser before I give you your challenge. Can you spot where the sandwich is in this picture? If you can, hurry up. It's an express challenge. It's not Zoom 2.0, by the way. You can call it a Zoom teaser. Where is the sandwich in the picture? You can send me your messages. Hurry up.
1: Lucky, lucky, man. Nice topic there, Charles, but I'm a bit nervous to tune with you about what I eat because you're a vegetarian. I'm just scared, what if I say something that will make you mad? So I'd rather not talk to you about what I eat. I'd rather talk to you about what I smoke.
0: Okay. I did not expect that, Ritesh. Oh my word. I bet you got everyone laughing with your comment. Okay, so... Okay, no. You can talk to me about what you eat. It's just that, of course, I won't be able to relate, as you know, and as you've mentioned, I am vegetarian. But yeah, let's not talk about what he's smoking. It's okay. Okay, Zoom 2.0 is coming up just now. But before that, I've got a quick teaser for you just to get you nice and warmed up. Can you spot where the sandwich is? Please hurry up. It's a quick challenge.
2: Good morning, Katie. I would like to send a birthday message to my brother, Devon Naidu, who is in Durban. I wish him all the best for his birthday, and may he enjoy this the birthday. You keep well. God bless you. Monty Naidu from Johannesburg.
0: Thank you, Monty. Good morning, KP. Please wish Roy Vanilla Subramani a happy 44th wedding anniversary. Love from the members of the Amshlatuze Senior Citizen Club in Richards Bay. Then I've got a shout out that's come through here. And this is from Mrs. Yasmin Roy. How are you?
3: Morning, my angel. You're speaking to Yasmin Roy, Newcastle. You look very, very beautiful on Facebook. I really admired you. I'd just like to wish everybody who's listening in for the weekend, may God bless them. Those that are sick, those are in hospital, may God be with you all. Those that are grieving, this comes from Yasmin Roy of Newcastle. Love you, my angel.
0: Oh, I love you too. So, so nice. Always listening to your voice. And thank you so much for that. Okay, so Zoom 2.0 is coming up. I've got a quick challenge on WhatsApp. It's a profile picture. Can you spot the sandwich? I'll give you a challenge for Zoom 2.0 up next. I'm just getting you nice and warmed up. Oh, and yes, please do go and see the video. It's on our WhatsApp channel. I've made a TikTok especially for you. Yeah, especially for you. It is only for you to watch. So go and check it out. You can share it with your family and friends if you like. If you like them, send it to them. It's fine. Let's make them laugh as well. It's uploaded on all our social platforms on Lotus FM. You can find it on my pages as well, on my Instagram, on my TikTok, on my Facebook. And it's on our WhatsApp channel. 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

0: And Talash, what about you?
1: Right now, I'm just trying to set up my plan just by singing more music with my family. Galang ke nahi, ishq hai, kajal piya.
0: Celebrating heritage through the voices of young singing talent is a powerful way to keep traditions alive while inspiring the next generation. The Lunch Break honors our young talent while celebrating our heritage.
2: In the City with Krishna Priyadasa. Yeah. Let's go!
3: Okay, your express challenge time is up, my friend. Please put your pens down. And please don't laugh at the pen I used in the video. Everyone, I saw comments coming in that I'm biting or eating my pen. I promise you, that's not even my pen. It was just lying in the studio. And yeah, please believe me. You believe me, right? You know I don't eat pens. Doesn't mean I'm vegetarian. I eat plastic now. Come on. Anyway, pens down, please. It's time for your answer reveal for your quick express challenge here. Your Zoom 2.0 challenge is coming up next. Now, you needed to see if you could spot where the sandwich is. Here is your reveal. The sandwich is actually behind the milk carton. And our winner this morning for this challenge is Ruku. Ruku, mwah, lots of love. And thank you so much for the compliment for the video. I've got Molly who gave me the answer, Kishore. And then we also have the correct answer from, I think it's Anusha. Anusha, well done. It's behind the milk carton. You can go and check it out. It's not by the toaster. A lot of messages came through saying that it is behind or next to the toaster rather. But no, it's not next to the toaster. It is, of course, behind the milk carton. Go and see it. Zoom 2.0 up next. How about this one for Friday? I want to know what love is, Mariah Carey. I think it's perfect.

2.0. It is time for Zoom 2.0. I'm sorry if you missed the express challenge. I really am, but it was just a quick one. You had to guess a sandwich, and it's not by the toaster. It is behind the milk carton. You'll see it in between. But anyway, that's done and dusted. Now I am thinking that we should just keep the same picture. I'm thinking, why should I give you another picture? This is actually a brand new picture. And what we did was not Zoom 2.0. So let's use this one for Zoom 2.0. I've looked around. I've done my thing, of course. And it is time for us to play our favorite one for the week. Well, my favorite. I spy with my little eye. Okay, are you ready? Eyes on the picture, please. Now, you can go and find it on our WhatsApp profile picture if you've just joined me. Then, yes, let's play together. It's time for I Spy with my little eye. Something starting with the letter C. I spy with my little eye. Something starting with the letter C. I must say, this kitchen is quite a mess, as you can see. Yeah, but I spy with my little eye. Something starting with the letter C. You know what this video, what this picture reminds me of? You know, you see those funny videos on TikTok? Like, you know, where your husband is trying to be helpful. This picture looks like one of those videos, those comedy videos, where the husband is trying to be helpful. He, of course, ended up in disaster, and the wife is like, oh no. So this picture reminds me of those videos where your husband's trying to be helpful. Yeah. Anyway, husbands and wives and children, whoever is ready to play, let's do it. I spy with my little eye. Something starting with the letter C. C for cabbage. Have fun. Your answer reveal in 30 minutes.

Behena, Hussein Wali on Lotus FM. Please remember, if you are playing the game, and you have to, of course, play the game, please don't forget to give me your name. I know that, of course, you think I have an idea of who is playing, but trust me, I don't. There are no numbers saved. It's just all numbers. I don't know if it is, of course, an unfamiliar, you know, message that comes through. I'm not going to know who it is. Please, please put your name with your answer. I spy with my little eye something starting with the letter C. The picture's up on WhatsApp. It's our profile picture. Let's play I Spy with My Little Eye together.

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1: Hit it! Hey, sweet girl, just listen to my story. 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Hey, Sonia, I need to let you know that I'm into you, and you really don't know. My mind says yes, my mind says no.

0: Manoj Kumar K, Hussein Wali before this. Mahi Ve Sonia on Lotus FM. All right, so coming up, your answer review for Zoom 2.0. I spy with my little eye something starting with the letter C. C for cabbage. It is on WhatsApp. It is a profile picture. Dal Pitta recipe coming up too on What's Your Flavor 10:30. 30 minutes of non-stop music after 11. And then, of course, drama is at 11:45. Well, it's now 10. Here's Shona with the news.
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2: Good morning. The High Court in Johannesburg is today expected to deliver judgment in the trial of a man accused of the murder of school teacher Kirsten Klotz. Mbafana Mahungela has pleaded not guilty to all charges, including murder, kidnapping, robbery, and attempted rape. Rafire Mekwa has more.
3: Murderer accused Mbafana Mahungela is expected to hear his verdict when the matter resumes today. 34-year-old Klotz was killed during a park run in Sandton. She reportedly suffered blunt force trauma to the head and was strangled. The presiding judge, Ian Cox, pointed out the testimony of the investigating officer in the case, where she described the injuries sustained by Klotz to be the most severe she has ever seen. Both the state and the defense have wrapped up their cases. I'm Refule Mekwa in Johannesburg.
2: Alleged criminal kingpin Vusumuzi Cat Matlala's case has been postponed to the 25th of this month in the Pretoria Specialized Commercial Crimes Court. The matter is in connection with the 228 million rand tender that the SAPS had granted Matlala's company Medica 24 Tswane District. Matlala is facing charges of tender fraud and corruption. The matter is expected to be transferred back to the Pretoria Regional Court, where he will join 14 co-accused. Meanwhile, a new state witness is expected to take the stand when Matlala and four accused appear in the High Court in Johannesburg today. They are facing 25 charges, including attempted murder, conspiracy to commit murder, and money laundering. This relates to the botched assassination of socialite Teboho Tebojane, businessman Joseph Angoni, and music producer Siengi Mahobang. Sashin Naidu has this report.
4: Another police officer who was at the scene of Musa Kikana's arrest is expected to testify on Friday. His testimony is expected to focus on the movement of police vehicles on the day in question. Yesterday, Kikana's attorney, Rian Hussing, accused the officers involved in the arrest of lying about their movements on the day. However, warrant officer Johannes Piri refuted this. Sasha Naidu, SABC News, Johannesburg.
2: Police in KwaZulu-Natal are offering a 50,000 rand reward for information on the whereabouts of 3-year-old Banele Mshubi. The child was last seen in Gokstad in December last year. The child was only reported missing on January the 4th. The child's 27-year-old mother was arrested for failing to report her child missing. Her 43-year-old boyfriend is facing a charge of murder. This after the mother allegedly told police that he fatally assaulted the child over a missing USB. Provincial police spokesperson Tenjeswa Ngobo.
5: They both appeared in the Kokstad Magistrate Court, where the mother was released on bail, while the stepfather was remanded in custody for further investigation. The stepfather is also linked to another case of murder in Harding. The body of Banele has not been found, and police are offering the 50,000 reward to any person who can provide credible information which may lead to the recovery of Banele's remains. Anyone with information is urged to contact the investigating officer, Detective Constable Vincent, on 082-334-8610 or call the Crime Stop number 086-00-10111.
2: Wrapping up, the Deputy Minister of Forestry, Fisheries and the Environment, Narayan Singh, will today lead a joint compliance and enforcement operation in the Garden Route Biosphere Reserve in the Western Cape. The two-day operation will be held in Plettenberg Bay. Officials will conduct inspections to determine whether landowners and land users comply with the law on the management and eradication of alien and invasive species. The department says the operation is also about encouraging responsible environmental management. Here's a recap of your top story at 10 o'clock. The High Court in Johannesburg is today expected to deliver judgment in the trial of a man accused of the murder of schoolteacher Kirsten Klates. Bafana Mahungela has pleaded not guilty to all the charges, including murder, kidnapping, robbery and attempted rape. The Lotus FM News, I'm Shauna Terry-Naidoo. I'll be back at 11 o'clock with your next update.

0: Tu Hi Dastaar from Booth Bangla on Lotus FM. Arijit and Nikita with that one. Okay, good morning. Happy Friday, my friend. Like, okay, the weekend is here. We can, you know, just be ourselves now. And not worry about the emails. Okay, don't tell your boss I said that. But yeah, you know what I mean. You can get into your weekend mood. It's okay. Let loose and do your thing. 0716137803. The name's KPD, Krishna Priyadasa. And yes, welcome back to Style in the City. Now, in this hour, we're heading into, of course, our What's Your Flavor? Dal Pita is what's coming up. And then we've got your answer review for Zoom 2.0 as well. 30 minutes of non-stop music after 11, drama at 11:45. I have to say, one person has actually given me the answer I'm looking for, but it's only one person. I'm sure I could get more answers. 0716137803. I spied with my little eye this morning. The picture is up on WhatsApp. It is our profile picture. Something starting with the letter C. C for cabbage. I spy with my little eye. Something starting with the letter C. C for cabbage. Your answer revealed in just 10.
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2: Okay. Time is up. It is time for your answer reveal for Zoom 2.0. Please don't go. Casey and the Sunshine Band. Talapati Kacheri on Lotus FM before these. Now, yeah, Zoom 2.0, I spied with my little eye something starting with the letter C. Let me just quickly see if I can find what I was looking for. Yes, I did actually, by the way. I told you that one person had it. And I'm just typing it out quickly. It looks like nobody but the one person actually has it. Okay, so Zoom 2.0, creases is what I was looking for. And our winner is... Vegan, your weekend is made. Yeah. Okay, Zoom 2.0, one winner only today. It was creases. Creases is the answer I was looking for. Now, don't tell me it wasn't right in front of your eyes, because it was right there. It wasn't something hidden. It wasn't something too smart. It was just right there. I didn't go out of the box with this one. I just kept it simple and close. Crinkle is close, Rani. Absolutely, it is close. Creases is the answer. And Thegan, you are the winner for Zoom 2.0. You know, I don't know how many answers you gave me. I think over 30, 40. I'm not sure. But yeah, that is the right one. Well done. Now that we are done with Zoom 2.0, my friend, Dal Pita. How does that sound? I hope I'm saying it right. Is it Dal Pita, Dal Pita, however you pronounce it? You know what I'm talking about. I'm about to share with you that recipe using just, of course, normal flour. And hey, if you're feeling a little lazy, you want to use pasta or lasagna sheets, all entirely up to you. You can do so. I didn't know that that was an actual thing, because I recently thought of it and I was like, I wonder if I could just make dal, you know, dal pita with pasta, normal pasta. And somebody told me you actually can. That's what people do. So I am going to share that recipe with you very shortly on What's Your Flavor. I've got Sajna who says, I just made that on Tuesday. Did you make it with the chutney on the side? And did you eat it like with mango pickle or something? Because if you did, that's how I like mine. Somebody earlier told me that they've never tried dal pita before. And I'm like, oh, this is the perfect time and perfect opportunity for you to

Krishna Priya Dasa on Lotus FM. Welcome to Style in the City. It is time for What's Your Flavor? And this morning, we all are just, so excited because we're talking Dal Pita. Dal Pita, however you pronounce it, right? And everyone's like, I made that yesterday, I made that last week, and we all just simply enjoy it. Well, I've got Zakira who says we call it chikoli. Chikoli made with samosa par. Oh. And Imli Chutney as, okay, samosa par. But does samosa par? But wouldn't that like melt too much, I'm thinking? Maybe you can try puff pastry. Okay, samosa par. So we're making dal pita. These are the following ingredients that you need. And of course, just a quick note, I am going to try and share as many recipes as possible for listeners who are going to, of course, start observing the fasting period. It's such a regular recipe, but it's absolutely delicious using plain flour and dal. If you want to, of course, substitute and you want to use pasta, lasagna sheets or samosa par, whatever you want to do, you do your thing. So this serves 10. You're going to need the following ingredients for the dal: 500 grams of yellow split mung dal rinsed, 2.5 liters of water, 2 teaspoons of turmeric, 2 teaspoons of ground cumin, 2 teaspoons of ground coriander, 1.5 teaspoon of garam masala, 2 teaspoons of fresh ginger grated, 3 cloves of garlic finely chopped, 2 tomatoes finely chopped, 2 green chilies finely chopped, and of course this is 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
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And now roll each ball into a round, of course, a circle, a round disc for, I don't know, maybe about 3 to 4 millimeters thick, however thick you prefer it. If you don't have an idea, I think 3 to 4 is just right. You don't want them too thin as well because you want a soft pita that can hold plenty of dal and not, of course, melting in your dal, right? Now heat a dry frying pan and or skillet over medium high heat. And you can place one pita into the hot pan, cook for 1 to 2 minutes. You should start seeing bubbles forming. Turn it over and cook for another 1 to 2 minutes until golden brown and cooked thoroughly. You repeat that with your remaining dough. Keep the cooked pitas wrapped in a kitchen towel to keep them warm and soft. And then, of course, you're going to cut them up and put them in the dal. Now, I know some people do prefer putting it raw and letting it cook with the dal. But if you want to, of course, not cook it on the pan and put it directly into the dal and, you know, cook it inside, that is, of course, something that you can do. You can cut it up, cut your dough up and into, after you roll it, cut it up into whichever shape you like. You want stars, you want hearts, you want, I don't know, round dal pitas, square triangles, you can do so. Or you can simply cook them, cut it up, and then, of course, let it cook together with the dal. And then garnish with some dhania. And yeah, after that, you know what to do? Serve and enjoy. You can add in your chutney on the side, your mango pickle, your salad, whatever and however you like to have it. I think this is just a lovely recipe to enjoy. And I think the weather is also calling for it for sure. So if you'd like that recipe, it will be uploaded on our social platforms and also on our WhatsApp channel. If you're not following us, you need to start. 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
2: 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Let's go. Good morning. Good morning. We'll begin our day. In the morning.
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0: تقدير يا تكاجون دوتشيس اف ام proudly south african track janam janam before this and that was sumantha all right 30 minutes of non stop music for someone celebrating their birthday this weekend looking forward to it thank you so much for keeping it locked into lotus of him enjoy your friday morning with us and of course the rest of it for now here's your news at 11 o'clock with shona teddy naidu
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2: Good morning. One of the suspects in the murder case of DJ Warwick Warris Stock will not apply for bail when she returns to the Johannesburg Magistrates Court on the 18th of this month. Hlengiwe Buthelezi appeared in court briefly this morning. In her next appearance, she will join co-accused Victor Majola in a pre-trial conference. The third person, a Mozambique national, Armando Pakula, was identified as the one who had pulled the trigger. He pleaded guilty and was sentenced to 25 years in prison. The High Court in Johannesburg is today expected to deliver judgment in the trial of a man accused of the murder of schoolteacher Kirsten Klotz. Bafana Mahungela has pleaded not guilty to all charges, including murder, kidnapping, robbery and attempted rape. Rafirwe Makwa has more.
3: Murder accused Bafana Mangula is expected to hear his verdict when the matter resumes today. 34-year-old Klotz was killed during a park run in Sandton. She reportedly suffered blunt force trauma to the head and was strangled. The presiding judge, Ian Cox, pointed out the testimony of the investigating officer in the case, where she described the injuries sustained by Klotz to be the most severe she has ever seen. Both the state and the defense have wrapped up their cases. I'm Refilwe Mekwa in Johannesburg.
2: The Security Personnel Party of South Africa, SPPSA, is marching to Tshwane House today. The party says it wants to place its concerns about governance and service delivery directly before the city leadership. This is political campaigning heats up ahead of the November 4th municipal elections. The party's president, Selo Mashula, unpacks their demands.
4: We need a 1 billion odd-based security budget so that our wards in Tshwane can be secured and be protected. The other thing that we are putting on the doors of the municipalities, they must stop their unlawful payroll deduction. Many City of Tshwane employees, their salaries have been deducted unlawfully because there are some financial schemes that borrows the employees' money. We can't deny this is the electioneering year, but services can't stop because of that. We can't keep quiet when you see things falling apart and say, oh, it's an electioneering year. Yeah, we'll talk after November 4th. And if issues were addressed, we wouldn't have this much today.
2: Wrapping up, President Cyril Ramaphosa has arrived in New Delhi, India, to attend the 18th BRICS Summit taking place from tomorrow to Sunday. The theme of the summit, which is under India's chairmanship, is Building for Resilience, Innovation, Cooperation and Security. Blaine Herman has the details.
5: President Ramaphosa will today address the BRICS Business Forum, focusing on trade, supply chains, agriculture, women-led development, the digital economy, and innovation. He will also attend the India-South Africa Business Leadership Roundtable, aimed at boosting bilateral trade and investment, including in pharmaceuticals, infrastructure, critical minerals, and electric vehicle battery production. Blaine Herman, SABC News.
2: Recapping your top story at 11 o'clock, one of the suspects in the murder case of DJ Warwick Warris Stock will not apply for bail when she returns to the Johannesburg Magistrates Court on the 18th of this month. Hlengiwe Buthelezi appeared in court briefly this morning. In her next appearance, she will join a co-accused Victor Majola in a pre-trial conference. Lotus FM News, I'm Shona Terry Naidoo. I'll be back at 12 o'clock with your next update.
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7: Nearly five decades after it captivated audiences, Kamal Amrohi's masterpiece, Pakiza, has been restored and will have its world premiere soon in France and London. We on Bollywood Billboard will revisit this movie, Pakiza, with an ode to its timeless music and the great actress Meena Kumari, this Saturday after 1 p.m., another Lotus FM exclusive.

Just a reminder, it is a Friday. Yes, that's just a reminder in case you're still wondering where is the weekend. It is a Friday. We're getting into the weekend with your vibes, your energy, and your choices of music. Now, this morning, I am playing for Birthday Girl celebrating this weekend on the 13th of September. And that is Kalisha Bachulal. Kalisha, happy birthday goes out to you. And of course, enjoy the weekend, enjoy your birthday celebration, make the most of it, and stay blessed. And hey, thank you so much for letting us celebrate with you with this awesome playlist.

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0: Nari Chinari, let's go. Happy birthday, Kalisha. Well, we were celebrating and partying with you. Of course, it's a Friday. Just your reminder, the weekend is here. So you have every business having a good time. My name's Krishna Priyadasa and welcome to Style in the City. If you've just joined me, that was 30 minutes of non-stop music. We'll do it again Monday, same time, same place. And yeah, you can request, email me your top 10 choices to our email address, requestwithanS@lotusfm.co.za. Good morning, Tashlin. What's happening on Newsbreak after 12?
1: Good morning, KP. Well, Bafana Mahungela, he's been found guilty of all charges. That's in relation to the murder of 23-year-old teacher Kirsten Klates. And we have other news where a new report found that poorly run municipalities are slowing down South Africa's economic growth. Today marks the 25th anniversary of the 9/11 terror attacks in the US, and a 14-year-old KZN boy, he's using artificial intelligence to keep the generations old tradition of beadwork alive. Those details coming up at 12.
0: All right, thank you very much. Your drama's up in 5.
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4: 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I'm not asking for anything fancy. 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I want our town to work for all. So in this election, I'm voting DA.
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0: 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Up next, Rainbow Bridge. It's episode 30, my friend. I'm going to miss you so much. 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
2: Does that help?
3: Oh, sorry. I didn't realize. I was thinking. Does the clicking bother you?
2: Yes, it does, actually. Unlike you, it doesn't help me think. It drives me insane. What were you thinking about?
3: Auntie Reshma.
2: Auntie Reshma?
3: Yeah, she tried to fish for details yesterday about our date. I need to come up with some exciting stories for future interrogations.
2: Charlene and Amy tried to do the same.
3: Damn, we're cornered from all sides. Actually, I was thinking about Amy and Clarina.
2: Why?
3: I know I've only been here a short while, but I can't help notice how alike those two are.
2: Really? I think that's cute.
3: Cute?
2: Yes. Ever since Amy brought Clarina here, she's always trying to imitate her in everything she does.
3: No, it's not that. I mean features, not actions. They seem to have the same eyes, and when they laugh, their faces crinkle up the same way.
2: You're noticing things about Amy.
3: I didn't peg you as a jealous type.
2: I'm not.
3: No, it's just, I don't know. Maybe you should observe them together and tell me if you see what I see. Also, there's something that's been bugging me for a while.
2: What? Besides Amy's smile?
3: Crap. I think I just got myself into the dog box. Doesn't it strike you as odd that Amy knows a lot about Clarina as a baby? For example, she told me that Clarina had jaundice. That's not in the file. I checked.
2: Maybe it was mentioned at the orphanage.
3: Maybe. What?
2: I never pegged you for the mystery detective sort of person.
3: Well, Miss Jessica Gounden, you'll find that there are a lot of things you'll find surprising about me.
2: I'm sure. And I have a feeling that I'm going to enjoy finding out.
3: Looking forward to that. Now, nurse, this doctor has a patient to see to. But how about we meet later in the garden? It's such a lovely day.
2: Right. See you later. You're right. It is lovely out in the garden. We spend too much time indoors.
3: Yes, and it's not healthy. How is Auntie Janaki feeling now?
2: Her blood pressure is slightly high. She wanted to sit here in the garden, but I told Raymond to take her inside instead. Auntie Reshma is with her, filling her in on our date.
3: But I didn't tell her anything.
2: Neither did I. You know, Devon, after you mentioned it this morning, I did notice that Clarina resembles Amy a lot. Or maybe we're just seeing something that isn't there.
3: Yeah, maybe. But don't you think it's a bit odd that Amy knows details about Clarina, especially stuff that nobody else knows? I mean, I had a friend of mine check in at the orphanage this morning, and nobody remembers Clarina knows anything about her having jaundice when she was a baby.
2: Did your friend check their records?
3: Yes, there's nothing in there at all. Whatever information they have is from after she got to the orphanage. Apparently, Clarina was brought in after her foster parents were arrested and her previous records were burnt in a fire at the adoption agency.
2: I think I remember hearing about that. Some electrical fault in that building set fire to most of the building's offices.
3: Amy is 32, right? You don't think that maybe...
4: Yes, quick! You need it in the reception area now!
2: What happened, Raj?
4: Naveen is here and he's drunk. I'm in recall for security.
2: Oh no.

0: Don't tell me to calm down, Missy. Who do you think you are? Go call that Jessica now. She thinks she can hide from me. She could never hide from me. I know every move. There she is. Hello, Jessica. How are you?
1: What are you doing here, Naveen? This is my workplace. You're not supposed to be here.
0: Why you don't want me here? You want to hide your lover boy here, isn't it? Hello, I'm a husband.
2: Naveen, is it? Please lower your voice. And she's not your wife anymore. Go home and Jessica will talk to you when you're sober.
0: We'll talk now. Where's my son? Why didn't you let me see him?
1: He's at school, and I did let you see him. Last week, Friday.
0: Why didn't you let me see him on Wednesday? I kept phoning you and phoning you, but you kept cutting the call. You think I got airtime to waste?
1: That was you. And I didn't cut the call, you did. How was I supposed to know it was you? It was a private number and you never said anything.
0: We were married for 4 years, Des. How you didn't know it was me on the phone?
2: Naveen, please go home.
0: Why? Oh, wait. You want me to go home so I won't embarrass you in front of all your friends? Too late, you. You're an embarrassment to yourself. You couldn't let me see my own son, but you let this pretty boy near him. I saw you all playing happy family and laughing. Hey, you. What's your name? This is my family. She's my wife and that kid is my son.
1: You saw us? Were you spying on us? How dare you, Naveen? Stay away from me and you stay away from my son.
0: Caleb is my son, you!
2: Hey! Watch your mouth. This is not the place for this, and don't you dare abuse her again.
0: Oh, what? What you gonna do to me? I'm a cop. I'm a policeman. I can get away with anything. Ask her. She'll tell you. Tell him, Jessica. Tell him how many times you fell down the stairs and hurt your face. Tell him.
2: You bloody...
1: Devin, no!
2: I want you to never abuse her again.
0: You got a bodyguard now, Desh. He won't help you when I take my son with me. I'll make sure you'll never see him again.
1: My son hates you. He doesn't feel safe with you. He hates to even look at your face. Look at you. You're good for nothing. You don't deserve to be a father.
0: Oh, big mouth you got now. Come here. I'll shut your mouth up for good this time. Let's show everyone how clumsy you are.
2: Leave her alone and get out.
3: Hey, guys. Security just got here.
2: Good. Throw this drunken piece of crap off this premises and tell security to take a good look at him. He's never to enter this premises again. Get out, Naveen.
0: Ha! I'm going. You just wait and see, Jessica. You'll never see your son again. And you, big shot bodyguard, you can have her. She was worthless anyway.
4: Jessica, are you okay?
1: Caleb, he can't take my son. Caleb, oh no, Charlene went to pick him up from school.
4: Don't worry, Des. I called Charlene as soon as Naveen showed up. She was already on her way to fetch him and her boys. She called just now. She's got Caleb at the house.
1: Oh, thank you. And thanks for not letting anyone else come in here to see all that.
4: Don't worry about all that. You should sit down. I'll bring you some tea.
2: Bring it to my office, Raj. And please make sure that idiot is gone.

0: Are you feeling better, Desika?
1: Yes. Thank you. I'm just shocked he had the nerve to come here.
0: I'm sorry I punched him. I normally don't lose control, but I couldn't stand to hear him abuse you.
1: It's okay. I honestly wanted to punch him myself. How dare he follow us?
0: I know you didn't want to tell me what happened before, but maybe now you can.
1: You know that Naveen is a cop, and he didn't cope well with the pressures of his job. We were happy when we got married, but after a few months he started to verbally abuse me. A lot. I used to let it slide because I knew his job was tough. I know that's no excuse now, but then I had just gotten married and I didn't want to get divorced so soon after.
0: When did he start hitting you?
1: About 7 months into our marriage. It started with a slap, and then it led to more.
0: Why didn't you report him?
1: How could I? He's a cop and so are his friends. I thought about reporting it to another station, but Naveen was kind enough to tell me that it wouldn't do me any good. He has contacts everywhere.
0: Why didn't you leave him then?
1: The same reason I couldn't lay a complaint against him. Also, he had his good days too. And then a few months after we got married, I fell pregnant with Caleb.
0: How bad did he hit you?
1: Bad enough to land me in hospital a few times. Broken ribs, cuts and bruises. The headaches were worse.
0: Did he hit you when you were pregnant with Caleb?
1: Yes. I almost miscarried. He sobered down after that. I think the shock of almost losing the baby got to him, and especially his parents. They spoke to him and he was fine for a while. 2 years to be precise. But then he started again.
0: What triggered the violence again?
1: After Caleb had colic, he started wheezing. He cried a lot and was always sick. It didn't help Naveen's short temper. He hardly spent time at home, and when he was at home, well, he was always shouting and screaming about something or the other, and Caleb was always crying because of that.
0: Is Naveen the reason behind Caleb's accident?
1: Yes. Naveen is the cause of Caleb's condition. It was just after his third birthday.
0: Naveen hit Caleb on the head with a broken bottle.
1: Yes. I didn't have time to think. I pushed Naveen aside, picked up Caleb and got him to the car. He lost consciousness on the way to the hospital and started convulsing just as I got him there.
0: What kind of a monster is this man? A child suffering a head trauma, especially when their skull isn't hard enough to protect their brain.
1: Exactly. Anyway, I told you about the effects on Caleb on Wednesday.
0: Did Naveen show any remorse for what he had done?
1: Oh, please. After I pushed him, he blacked out. He didn't even bother to find out how Caleb was doing after that.
0: What happened after that? I mean, did he give you a divorce?
1: Surprisingly, yes. I think he was too dumbstruck to come up with any cover-up stories to counter my reasons for a divorce. Even his parents couldn't do anything. They sided with him and never contacted me or Caleb.
0: So you got the divorce and full custody of Caleb?
1: Yes. No judge, after hearing about that incident and hearing statements from the medical staff, was going to award Naveen with any kind of custody. So I took my son, got our belongings with the help of a court-appointed aide, and left him for good. I haven't looked back since, until he called to meet Caleb. I thought he'd sober up, at least for his son.
0: Well, he didn't. And he never will. People like that don't change. Ever.
1: He's never coming near us again. This time, I'll make certain of that.
0: What did you tell Caleb about that incident? Did he ask you why you and Naveen aren't living together?
1: He did. And I told him that he had an accident and that Mummy wasn't living with Daddy anymore because he was always angry. And that no matter what differences his father and I have, he wasn't at fault.
0: What if Caleb wants to meet his father in the future?
1: I can say for sure that he doesn't want to. I mentioned this to Shalini previously. Caleb doesn't like Naveen. He doesn't talk to him, and he threw his pictures away. I think what angered Naveen more was that he saw how Caleb reacts to you. With Naveen, Caleb is distant and cold. With you, he's open and carefree. Naveen just snapped.
0: Well, that's his problem. I'm not going to let him hurt Caleb or you ever again.
2: Thank you for listening to Rainbow Bridge by Nareshni Govender. Join us again on Monday for another episode. The cast this week was as follows: Devan Neil Govender, Desika Sameen Khan, Raymond Jerome Naidu, Amy Dirosha Mudli, Brandon Yusuf Kadu, Raj Zaheer Basa, Shalini Sivani Chinnapin, Reshma Mariam Basa, Janaki Madhuri Balkisun, Kimberly Kim Ferguson, Bradley Adam Dore, David Michael Gritton, Sunita Anuja Premchand, and Naveen Vesigan Naika. Technical controllers are Dion Chetty and Thansa Nipo. Rainbow Bridge is directed and produced by Raisa Mohammed. This drama was a work of fiction. Any resemblance to any persons living or dead is entirely coincidental.
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4: Good day. Bafana Mahungela has been found guilty of all charges in the High Court in Johannesburg. He killed schoolteacher Kirsten Klotz in October 2023. The charges against Mahungela included murder, kidnapping, robbery with aggravating circumstances, and attempted rape. He had pleaded not guilty to the charges. One of the suspects in the murder case of DJ Warwick Warris Stock will not apply for bail when she returns to the Johannesburg Magistrates Court on the 18th of this month. Hlengiwe Buthelezi appeared in court briefly this morning. In her next appearance, she will join co-accused Victor Majola in a pre-trial conference. The third person, a Mozambican national, Armando Pakula, was identified as the one who had pulled the trigger. He pleaded guilty and was sentenced to 25 years in prison. Police in Gauteng say a coordinated approach involving law enforcement, government, businesses and communities is helping in the fight against crime in the province. Gauteng Police Commissioner Tommy Ntombeni is presenting the provincial crime statistics in Sandton, Johannesburg. He says police also recovered 282 firearms, nearly 6,000 rounds of ammunition and 144 stolen or hijacked vehicles. Ntombeni says Operation Chanela 2 results in thousands of arrests. He says overall contact crime decreased by 3%, while property-related crime dropped by 2.7%, and gender-based violence and femicide declined by 9.1%.
5: Successes achieved through Operation Chanela 2. The total number of arrests is 38,584, of which 14,256 of them were illegal immigrants. 148 of those arrests were for murders. 279 of those arrests were for robberies. 1,649 of those arrests were for assault with intent to cause grievous bodily harm. And 1,296, again, it's arrests for common assaults.
4: Western Cape police have arrested a 46-year-old man on the N1 in Beaufort West after confiscating drugs with an estimated street value of 5.85 million rand. Police spokesperson Christopher Spees says officers intercepted a vehicle while conducting a joint intelligence-driven operation yesterday.
6: A search of the vehicle ensued, leading to the confiscation of 57,000 Mandrax tablets and 5 kilograms of cocaine. The police arrested a 46-year-old suspect on a charge of dealing in drugs. He remains in police custody and is expected to make his first court appearance in the Beaufort West Magistrates Court on Monday.
4: Wrapping up, an organization monitoring Ukraine's indigenous Crimean Tatar population says their language is suffering immensely under Russian occupation. The Crimean Tatars are one of the three recognized indigenous groups in Ukraine. The BBC's Jacob Evans has this report.
7: The Crimean Tatars are a predominantly Muslim ethnic group. They've faced several attempts to drive them from the area over the centuries, notably via mass deportations under the Soviet leader Joseph Stalin. For the last 12 years, Crimea has been annexed and occupied by Vladimir Putin's Russia, and the Tatars feel their culture is being challenged once more. The Crimean Tatar Resource Center says since Russian occupation, schools teaching in the language have halved, and the number of classes has dropped by nearly 70%. It says Tartar is also absent from official institutions and on websites, despite Russia recognizing it as an official language.
4: Here's a recap of your top story at 12 o'clock. Bafana Mahungela has been found guilty on all charges in the High Court in Johannesburg. He killed schoolteacher Kirsten Klotz in October 2023. For Lotus FM News, I'm Shona Terry-Naidoo. I'll be back in an hour with your next update. It's time now for News Break. Here's Tashlin Naidoo.

0: Well, it's Friday, the end of the week, the 11th of September 2026. My name's Tashla Naidu. This is Newsbreak on Lotus FM. We've got some breaking news coming through. That's Bafana Mahungela. He's been found guilty of the murder of Johannesburg teacher Kirsten Klaith. We will be chatting to our reporter at court for an update on that story. In other news, a new report finds that poorly run municipalities are slowing down South Africa's economic growth.
1: Functioning cities in particular are a key factor in successful growing countries. South Africa needs to grow at least 5% a year. We're lucky if we kind of get to 1%.
0: Today marks the 25th anniversary of the 9/11 terror attacks in the United States.
2: As many as 9,000 people are believed to have died from illnesses that were caused by the toxic air and dangerous building materials in Lower Manhattan. Documents released just this week show how officials misled residents about air quality following those attacks.
0: And a 14-year-old KZN boy, he's using AI to keep a generations-old tradition of beadwork alive.
3: They can also make necklaces. The AI mode, it's, as well as having Zulu traditional means inside it, it also has other cultures included, such as Xhosa or Sotho. There's multiple different cultures coded in, and you can choose which one to select, and from there it will design the bracelet accordingly.
0: And as usual, Taresh Hariprasad joins me in studio this afternoon. He'll be bringing you a full market update and a sport report, but let's chat to him now to see what you can expect.
4: The Boks will go hammer and tongs against the All Blacks. What does that mean? Well, Doc Eben Etzebet will explain that to us a little bit later. Namibia, they won the toss and chose to field in the second ODI against the Proteas. We'll go live to that match. And men's US Open top four in action today. Who will make the finals? Full details coming up shortly.
0: You can send us through your messages and voice notes on the program this afternoon. The WhatsApp number is 071-613-7803. Well, Bafana Mahungela, he's been found guilty on all charges in the High Court in Johannesburg. He killed a school teacher, Kirsten Klaith, in October 2023. Now, the charges against Mahungela, they include murder, kidnapping, robbery with aggravating circumstances, as well as attempted rape. He had pleaded not guilty to all charges. Our SABC reporter, Rufilwe Mekwa, she's at court and joins us on the line for an update. Good afternoon, Rufilwe.
5: Good afternoon.
0: So I understand that Mahungela has been found guilty. What do we know about the judgment so far?
5: Yeah, of course. After, since 2023, finally, this matter in Mahungela, as you've rightly indicated, has been found guilty and been convicted of the murder of the primary teacher. And during his ruling, Judge Ian Cox, some of the things that he highlighted was the CCTV footage. We do know that he denied that he was the person who has been seen on that CCTV footage, even telling the court that it was tampered with, but the judge stating that experts who came to be witnesses of the matter really gave tangible evidence in terms of that it was him. One of the things that he said is that the deceased was really unlawfully and intentionally killed on that day in November when she was jogging. And the court also said that she was also deprived of her possessions, meaning that during that alleged or assault that was perpetrated, she was assaulted and some of her possessions were taken. And also lastly, the judge did say that in terms of circumstantial evidence, even though he might have denied that the charge of the attempted rape, it does show that there is evidence that there was some form of intent to rape the accused.
0: Rufilwe, in terms of sentencing procedures now, what do we expect? When can we expect that to happen?
5: October 27th, that's when the matter will be back in court, and that's where sentencing procedures will begin. However, I must indicate that Mahungela did raise some of the concerns because we didn't know that he was representing himself, telling the judge that now that he's been found guilty, he doesn't want to represent himself anymore. He wants to be represented by a counsel. So the judge told him that if that's the case, he should wait for the sentencing, and only then he can provide the court with a legal representative.
0: What was Mahungela's, you know, his reaction to the judgment when it was read out? Because we do know that throughout this trial, he did maintain his innocence.
5: He wasn't happy at all. In fact, he wanted to leave immediately, telling the judge that he was told the court was for him and the court will support him. But now that he's been found guilty, why should he still continue sitting in court? And the judge really pleaded with him and asked him to just follow court processes and wait for the date to be set for sentencing before he could leave. But he wasn't happy at all. In fact, I believe he was confident that he was going to win this matter, but things didn't go according to the way he thought they would go.
0: And just lastly, Rufil, have we had any chance to possibly speak to the Klaits family or friends that were at court following this?
5: Unfortunately not. We did expect, I thought the family would be there. However, there was no one representing the late teacher in court today. It was people who knew Mahungela, because when the court started, they were busy chatting with him. But in terms of the late teacher's family or friends, none whatsoever.
0: So you say that the family of Mahungela or supporters of him were there. What did they have to say? Because I do know that they were there quite a lot throughout his appearances.
5: I'm not sure if they're his supporter or family, but they had a chat with him before he went down back to the cells. However, they didn't really want to speak to us. But judging from far, it was like they were giving him reassurance that going forward, they will get him and now a counsel that will represent him in terms of sentencing, because he was really not happy. And I think that's when, after he complained about him being reassured by the court that all will go well, and now that he's found guilty, after him representing himself, he needed a legal representative. That's when I'm not sure if it's a family member or what, from the podium sort of walked out, and later they were talking, but they didn't give us anything, unfortunately. They didn't look satisfied also. Perhaps maybe that's why they didn't want to talk to us.
0: Rufilwe, thank you so much for the update. We leave it with you. We leave it there with you for now.
5: Thank you.
0: That was our SABC reporter Rufilwe Mekwa at the Johannesburg High Court, where Bafana Mahungela, he's been found guilty of all charges almost 3 years later after he murdered schoolteacher Kirsten Klaits. Well, moving to other news stories now. Poorly run municipalities are slowing down South Africa's economic growth. Now, this was the key finding in the Institute of Race Relations report entitled Local Government Crisis Decades in the Making and How to Deal with Them. Now, it says that municipalities have been plagued by poor governance, perpetual financial difficulties, and ineffective administration. Now, this makes the urban viability of municipalities unattractive for economic development, according to the report. Author Terence Corrigan explains how mismanaged municipalities are stunting the country's developmental potential.
6: Any modern economy needs strong, functional urban environments. The urban space is where economic activities are, in the economist lingo, agglomerated. So banks, insurance companies, factories are all linked together. They have convenient access to one another. For the day-to-day operation of a business, now this is whether it's a major international concern or a small local grocery shop, what happens in the immediate environment determines the business environment and therefore whether you are an attractive business case. The problem in South Africa's urban spaces in particular have been particularly badly operated.
1: We're seeing now in Johannesburg things like basic infrastructural failings.
4: Help us understand some of the municipal failings, examples of such that is exacerbating this economic pressure.
1: It's a matter of failed governance, and this comes from various angles. Municipal workforces that have not been skilled. I mean, we talk now about the professionalization of the public service, which is, I think the choice of words in itself is a very, very big indictment that you are professionalizing rather than upgrading. Has been the use of municipal systems for patronage, the corruption phenomenon. Particularly, like in smaller towns, you find that municipal employment is one of the most lucrative careers around. There's been a lot of political instability, particularly with new coalitions, although not all of them are doing badly. And we've also seen a growing problem of criminal penetration. So those are the kind of immediate problems. But behind that, I think the whole municipal design failed to take into account the realities of much of the country.
4: And so, like you said, this is having a major impact on South Africa even reaching its status of becoming a developed nation. I mean, I look at some of the metros, and the things I have to report about metro cities is startling, right? Help us understand how the two coincide, you know, failing municipalities resulting in South Africa's economic status being far more repealed.
1: Functioning cities in particular are a key factor in successful growing countries. South Africa needs to grow at least 5% a year. We're lucky if we kind of get to 1%. That just gives a scale of the problem. What is happening in South Africa's cities, because of the governance problems, because of the failure of service provision, the failure of urban planning, you have a situation where businesses do not want to put money. Now, and this is irrespective of whether it's new, it's money coming from overseas, but even established businesses, if you're a sort of small family-owned business in a very rundown area, it doesn't make much sense for you to try and expand your operations because you're vulnerable to all sorts of things, crime, urban decay. So we are just not really. So essentially, we are just not getting off the ground. And the big danger that confronts us is you have growing populations, and you have cities that are simply not able to provide the kind of productive activity that a modern society needs.
0: That was Terence Corrigan from the Institute of Race Relations talking to Newsbreak. Suresh Hariprasad is standing by with the latest market indicators coming up next.
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4: Taking a look at the financial sector this Friday to close, the rand is trading at 16.15 to the US dollar, 21.80 to the pound sterling, 18.74 to the euro, and 11.57 to the Australian dollar. It's at 9.40 to the New Zealand dollar. In India, 1 rand is trading at 5.91 rupees. In Sri Lanka, at 20.32 rupees. In Pakistan, at 17.14 rupees. And in Mauritius, at 2.89 rupees. The Saudi Arabian rial is changing hands at 4 rand and 30 cents. To Bitcoin, it's at $77,400 now. Commodities: gold is trading at $4,402, platinum at $1,871 per ounce, while the price of Brent crude oil is at $101.71 a barrel.
0: Moving to some international news now. The United States is marking the 25th anniversary of the September 11th terrorist attacks. Now, almost 3,000 people died in those attacks, including two South Africans. Now, this year, there's renewed focus on the thousands of people who have died from illnesses in the years following the worst terror attack on U.S. soil. Our correspondent, Nick Harper, he has the details.
2: The 9/11 terror attacks on September the 11th, 2001, profoundly changed the world. with the impact of what happened still being felt today. The images of the World Trade Center towers falling and the Pentagon in flames shocked the world and left an indelible mark on people's memories everywhere. But these attacks also sparked the US's war on terror, spawning prolonged conflicts in the Middle East, first in Afghanistan, then in Iraq. They also led to the creation of the high security facility in Guantanamo Bay, Cuba, with hundreds

0: attacks. As many as 9,000 people are believed to have died from illnesses that were caused by the toxic air and dangerous building materials in Lower Manhattan. Documents released just this week show how officials misled residents about air quality following those attacks. A quarter of a century on, and the world has changed dramatically following those events of 25 years ago. This Friday, the US and the world will remember what remains the worst terrorist attack on US soil. Nick Harper, SABC News, Washington.
1: Now, as Heritage Month celebrations continue, a young KwaZulu-Natal teenager, he's proving that preserving the past can also involve looking to the future. 14-year-old Yuvan Singh has used artificial intelligence and robotics to keep the generations-old tradition of beadwork alive. Now, he's built a beadbot, that's a robot made from scratch using Lego and AI training, designed to showcase and preserve the craft of beadwork. Now, he's hoping to take that innovation from the World Robotics Olympiad South Africa, their national final this weekend in Pretoria, to the world stage in Puerto Rico. Now, Singh, he spoke to us and explained how his innovation was born.
2: It started one day, sir, when my evil eye bracelet broke. Obviously, I didn't want to go buy a new one. I tried restringing it through the thread. However, it was quite difficult. And I went online to research whether other people found this difficult as well, or I was just slow. I did find out that many people struggle with this, and especially the previous generation of beadworkers, because of factors such as mobility impairment. It just so happened that this year, the topic for the competition, WRO, was robotics meets culture.
3: And so from that, the idea of the beadbot was born. You created the beadbot using Lego and AI.
2: The way that my project works is that the beadbot itself has two different modes. One is known as manual mode, and the second one is known as AI mode. So in this manual mode, you have six buttons that will allow you to open different colors and make a bead bracelet yourself. You can choose how many beads by just pressing the different buttons and the colors that correspond with them. And once you're done, you can just press a make bead button, and that will send all the colors in the order you press them to the machine, and it will then make the bracelet that you designed. Then there's the second mode, which is the AI mode. This is where I use something called a Markov chain AI model. This takes patterns and it recognizes trends inside them. So after feeding it about 50 different bead patterns, it was able to decipher how beads are, or how beads are actually assembled. As well as that, I also gave it the different meanings of the different beads. For example, red means this, or green means another thing. So after feeding it that, it was able to create its own designs. And once those designs were created, I gave it the ability to send this pattern design to the beadbot itself. And from there, it would make it in real life. They can also make necklaces. The AI mode, it's, as well as having Zulu traditional means inside it, it also has other cultures included, such as Xhosa or Sotho. But that's how it works. There's multiple different cultures coded in, and you can choose which one to select, and from there it will design the bracelet accordingly, or necklace.
3: And I do understand that you are going to be part of a competition this weekend. What can you tell me about that? And I do know that the winner gets to go to Puerto Rico to compete.
2: The competition is known as the WRO National Finals. That stands for World Robotics Olympiad. And I am taking part in the Future Innovators category. This category is where we try to solve real-world problems using robotics. And every year it has a different theme. So this year, as previously mentioned, the theme was robotics meets culture. So there is a lot of competition there. However, I do hope to come out on top and actually go to Puerto Rico, to the Puerto Rico International Finals in December.
1: That was 14-year-old beadbot inventor and Newcastle resident Yuvan Singh. Taresh Hari Prashad, he's standing by. He's got a full sport update coming up next.
4: 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Sport.
5: The Springboks will do the All Blacks no favours and are planning to wrap up rugby's greatest rivalry 3-1 in Baltimore tomorrow. Now, South Africa's most capped player, Lock Eben Etzebeth, says the Boks will go hammer and tongs for the full 80 minutes to win the series outright. Now, there was talk after the Springboks took a 2-1 lead that South Africa

0: have technically won the series on home soil, and that the match in Baltimore is a sort of exhibition for American audiences. According to Etzebeth, nothing can be further from the truth.
1: I think it's amazing time we live in to be able to play a test match series against New Zealand four in a row. I think it's the ultimate test for any rugby player to play against them and to do it 4 weekends in a row. It's been tough. It's been some bruising battles, but yeah, I think that's what we all want to do, and yeah, we love every second of it.
0: So Namibia now, they won the toss and chose to field first in the second ODI against South Africa at the FNB Namibia Cricket Ground in Windhoek. Inspired by Jordan Hermann's 150, the equal highest in the format on debut, South Africa won the first clash in the three-match series on Wednesday when they beat Namibia by 99 runs, right? Let's talk about it now, because again, South Africa is doing impeccably. 249 for 4 at the moment. On the crease, DeWalt, Brevis and Jason Smith. Brevis is sitting on 11 not out and Smith on 7, right? We're going to shift now focus, because England moved toward a crushing series whitewash against Pakistan, with 3 days still remaining in a one-sided third test at Edgbaston. The home side they raced to 453 at more than 5 runs and over in response to Pakistan's paltry first innings of 133 to make victory almost inevitable. I'm going to take you through to the crease now. Currently, Pakistan in their second innings are on 67 for 2, right? You've got the likes of Azan Awais, he's not out on 32, and keeping him company is Shan Masood on 29. Now, let's shift focus to football. It's almost a quarter of the way into the Betway Premiership season, and Mamelodi Sundowns have opened up a 6-point gap at the top of the table. Sundowns beat Siwelele FC 3-0 at Loftus Versfeld on Wednesday. 7 matches will take place this weekend, and the Brazilians will be in the sights of the other 15 teams, right? And we will be keeping you updated on those matches throughout the weekend. You can stay tuned to Lotus FM Sport. Now, Elina Rabakina rallied from a set down to beat Coco Gauff 3-6, 6-4, 6-4 to book a US Open Championship showdown with two-time defending champion Arina Sabalenka. Let's talk about today at the Arthur Ashe Stadium. The men's single semifinals will take place. We've got Alexander Zverev up against Karen Khachanov. And in the other semi, you've got Francis Tiafoe against Ben Shelton. All four of them vying for the final. That's how we call it full time here at Newsbreak's World of Sport. I'm Tadesh Haripashad.
2: Well, just before we wrap it up this afternoon, we'll go to the WhatsApp line where Mr. Ian Govender says beadwork has been the tradition of the earliest inhabitants of South Africa. Preserving the traditions of the past should be encouraged and assisted by youth. Ritesh, he's talking about 9/11.
3: Hi, good afternoon, team, and shout out to everyone on the airwaves. You know, honestly speaking, I can't believe it's 25 years for the September 11 terror attacks. I remember that period like it was just last week, you know, all this happened and then all flights were delayed by 1 week. Let's just hope and pray for better and peaceful days. Anyway, Shotman, top show.
4: Morning, Newsbreak team. Trust you well. I'd like to say that if anyone takes a law in their own hands, they must not let the law takes its course and deal with it. Because crimes are getting so high now, it's really frightening. Thank you so much. Lots of love. Vijo, Cape Town.
5: Hello, Tashlin and Taresh. Well done to the High Court for officially finding Bafana Malungela guilty on all charges, as these are serious charges, yet he pleaded not guilty. School teacher Kirsten Klates must get justice, especially when we think of how she was murdered despite being pregnant. We want justice for her. Thank you, team. Have a lovely Friday. Lots of love, Rani Stengameno.
2: And on that note, that's how we wrap up this edition of Newsbreak on Lotus FM. Came your way courtesy of the team, executive producer Salma Patel, senior producer Taresh Haripushad, and myself, Tashlin Naidu. Vashan's in studio. He's got the lunch break coming up next.
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It's the new Patam Poochee, and everyone's loving it. Vishwanath and Sons signing our show with that, and Roop Dirani, another popular song from this year. Friday afternoon. Happy Friday, everybody. It's lunch break. It's Lotus FM. My name is Vashan Sukhan, and I am here to entertain you this afternoon. Viva La Vida, that's next by Coldplay on our playlist. And a reminder that our Newsbreak team will be back tomorrow between 12 and 1 o'clock. But also on the show today, new author Sharmila Ranchod joins us to discuss her memoir. It's My Chai is Strong and So Am I, The Journey Back to Yourself. It's about her journey back to herself after divorce and the truth she learned along the way. So that's happening next hour, 1 to 2 o'clock. And then now before the big news bulletin, we have our entertainment news. These are the stories today on that bulletin. More disappointing news for Paul Walker fans. And you can now own an iconic item made famous by singer George Michael. So all of that lined up for you here on our show this afternoon. Let's just continue with it right now. Here's Coldplay.

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3: Nice. Yeah, usually we start with the news, Hans, but something different today. It's the Enter 7 News Bulletin on Lunch Break. That iconic guitar strummed by the late George Michael in his breakthrough song as a solo artist, Faith, is going on auction. Decades after it became a signature item in George's success journey, the guitar, a synchromatic acoustic with a distinctive sunburst finish, handed over to his then personal assistant, Siobhan Bailey, will be one of many items owned by the singer going on auction on October in Essex, England. But that is the ultimate showpiece, as it's expected to fetch around 2 million rand. Also going on auction are George Michael's tour programs, event invitations, primary itinerary documents and photographs, as well as a promotional box set of his album Older that was never released commercially. And in other news, fans of Paul Walker may be disappointed when the final installment of the Fast and the Furious movie titled Fast Forever releases next year. According to his brothers Cody and Caleb, there is no talk till this point about Paul's character returning to the final installment. Paul's brothers stood in for him and completed his unfinished scenes for the Furious 7 movie back in 2013 when he died in a car crash. And while there initially was talks about them having to do additional scenes for a possible return of Paul's character in the final bow, that sadly has not materialized. And while they have been kept out in the cold by the makers of the movie, Paul's brother Cody said that they have had enough. And there is sufficient unused material with Paul in it from previous movies which they could use should they find a need to bring him back. And that is the Entertainment News Bulletin for this afternoon on Lunch Break, Lotus FM. Keep listening for more music.
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1: One o'clock a day, the High Court in Johannesburg has convicted Bafana Mahungela of the murder of Delta Park High School teacher Kirsten Klotz. The incident happened in November 2023. The teacher's body was found on a jogging path in Parkmore, Sandton. Mahungela has pleaded not guilty to all charges, including murder, kidnapping, robbery and attempted rape. He will be sentenced on the 27th of next month. Here's the judgment of Judge Ian Cox.
2: Court is therefore satisfied that the deceased was unlawfully and intentionally killed and accordingly finds that she was murdered. The court is satisfied that the deceased was deprived of her possessions during or immediately after the brutal assault perpetrated upon her. Upon a consideration of the totality of the evidence and the prevailing circumstances, I am however satisfied that the only reasonable inference to be drawn from the proved facts is that the perpetrator intended to rape the deceased. The court is then satisfied that the bare denial of the accused and his criticisms to the video footage evidence is not reasonably possibly true. I find that his version is false and it is rejected as such.
1: One of the suspects in the murder of media personality Warwick DJ Warris Stock has made a brief appearance in the High Court in Johannesburg. Hlengiwe Buthelezi will not apply for bail when she returns to appear alongside co-accused Victor Majola during pre-trial conference on Friday next week. The third person, Armando Pakula, has pleaded guilty and is serving 25 years in prison. Zine Buthelezi has this report.
3: The state in the DJ Warris murder case alleges that Hlengiwe Buthelezi forwarded DJ Warris's car particulars and that of the DJ's partner to Victor Majola, the alleged mastermind in the murder case. Buthelezi is said to be Majola's girlfriend. Hlengiwe Buthelezi appeared briefly at the Johannesburg Magistrate Court on Friday, where the court transferred the matter to the High Court for pre-trial. Buthelezi would not be applying for bail. Buthelezi was arrested on Wednesday in Msinga, KwaZulu-Natal, where she had been hiding. Zine Buthelezi, SABC News, Johannesburg.
1: The state says the allegation that Northwest-based alleged political fixer Brown Mahotsi was seen getting out of a maroon vehicle and shooting at it comes from eyewitnesses and not the video footage in question. This follows Mahotsi's claim last week that the state had told the Johannesburg Magistrates Court that the video showed him shooting at his own vehicle. This prompted the state to retrieve court transcripts to clarify what was placed on record. Mahotsi is facing a charge of defeating the ends of justice linked to allegations that he staged his own attempted assassination in Vosloorus, east of Johannesburg, last year. State Prosecutor Advocate Tami Mbekana cross-examined Mahotsi.
4: I am putting it to you that there is no evidence that was presented before this court which indicates that the video footage will show that you were seen shooting your car. Do you agree with that?
5: Yes, I agree.
1: The South African Football Association's National Executive Committee is meeting in Midrand, Johannesburg, ahead of tomorrow's elective conference. Members of the South African Masters and Legends Football Association, who represent the voices of football veterans, are protesting outside. They are excluded from the elective conference, but have argued that they have enough knowledge to make valuable contributions. The Masters and veterans are backing AmaZulu chairman Sandile Sungu and legend James Shabangu, which has described as saddening of SAFA's decision to exclude them.
6: You know, we are saddened by the decision of SAFA to actually exclude some LAFA to participate in the SAFA elective congress. We don't know why they've taken this decision on the eve of the elective conference of SAFA, but like I've said, it's so painful to see some of our legends struggling. You know, these are people that have laid a solid foundation for our football, and I'm one person that advocates for reparations, especially for our former footballers who played football in the dark days of apartheid.
1: And to wrap up, Durban-born artist Anastasia Patta has a unique way of using hands rather than brushes to explore identity, memory and belonging on canvas. Patta's first solo museum exhibition entitled Mother Tongue opened at Kimberley's William Humphreys Art Gallery this week. Patta primarily uses fingers to paint.
5: So I eat with my hands, and I think the food tastes different when you eat with your hands because you get to touch it and smell it and feel it. And I think painting is a similar type of thing. It's this really intimate conversation with yourself and the work. And it felt like having a brush would be almost like a mediator between me and the canvas.
1: Here's a recap of your top story at 1 o'clock. The High Court in Johannesburg has convicted Bafana Mahungela of murder of the Delta Park High School teacher Kirsten Kloetz. The incident happened in November 2023. Lotus FM News, I'm Shona Terry-Naidu, Suresh and Pillay. We'll have your next update at 2 o'clock.

Lunch break for a Friday afternoon. You're listening to Lotus FM. New author Sharmila Ranchool joins us at 1:15 to discuss her memoir, My Chai is Strong and So Am I, The Journey Back to Yourself. It's about her journey back to herself after divorce and the truth she learned along the way. So stay tuned for that. 1:45 is The Crunch. Now it's Arijit Singh from Brahmastra.

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2: It's the lunch break. 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Good afternoon. Welcome. 1:15. My Chai is Strong, and So Am I. It's a deeply inspiring memoir that explores resilience, self-discovery, and the courage to reclaim your voice. Its author, Sharmila Ranjod. Sharmila has spent many years as a property executive. She's a speaker and women's empowerment advocate and joins me now to discuss the book. Sharmila, it's good to have you on. Welcome.
3: Hi, Vashen. Thank you so much for having me on your show and giving me this opportunity to talk about my book.
2: Yeah, it's a pleasure to have you here this afternoon. At the outset, I think we must say that you are by no means, through your title, referring to spilling the tea on any gossip or anything like that associated with the urban phrase. But the chai represents reflections and ingredients that make up your journey. So tell us more about it.
3: The title, My Chai is Strong and So Am I, it comes naturally because masala chai is not just a drink in my home. It's actually an act of love. And I always say that it runs through our veins because no one's day really starts without a cup of masala chai. Nobody really functions without that first cup of masala chai. And it's not just a morning ritual for us. It's an anytime I need me comfort, anytime I need to pause kind of a drink in my home. And it's the first thing we offer to anybody who visits our home. And I would say that writing this book, I realized that chai was a metaphor for my own journey. Because life isn't just made up of one ingredient. It takes sweetness, it takes bitterness, spice, patience, heat. And I make references to words like brew and steep in my book. And all of this is needed to make a good cup of chai. And this is how my life has been. And these challenges didn't weaken me. They actually strengthened me. So this title isn't just about a cup of chai. It's about resilience. It's about comfort in the middle of chaos, warmth in hardships, and discovering that I was stronger than I ever believed. Mm.
2: What was your calling to write the book?
3: I've said this many times before, but there's this quote by Toni Morrison that has always stayed with me. And she says that if there's a book that you want to read, but it hasn't been written yet, then you should be the one to write it. And that's exactly how I felt, because writing this book did feel like a calling for me. I wasn't ashamed of my story, and I still am not. I wanted to share not only what I went through, but how I found my way back through it. If my experiences can help even one person feel less alone or give them the courage to choose themselves or find their voice, then every difficult page was worth writing. Mm.
2: And then during the writing process, Sharmila, what did you discover about yourself? What made you realize that the process was more therapeutic than you initially thought?
3: One of the biggest things that I discovered through writing was just how deeply connected our past is to the choices that we make in the present. And I started to understand that sometimes we think that we are choosing freely, when in fact we're choosing from our wounds and patterns and beliefs that we develop earlier on in our lives. And what hit me to the core was that our childhood experiences can quietly shape what we accept, what we tolerate, and what we fear. And things that we feel familiar, we keep attracting the same things in our lives. And if we don't heal those wounds, our past wounds, we can find ourselves repeating the same patterns through different relationships, through different people, and then we keep wondering, why do the same things keep showing up in our lives? I'm sure many of us have said that. Why does the same things keep happening to me? And writing made me realize that healing isn't just about understanding what happened to you. It's about understanding how what happened to you may still be influencing you today. And for me, that was the profound discovery, because once you see that pattern, you finally have the power to stop repeating it. And you can move from simply surviving your story to consciously rewriting it.
2: And while going through all that you went through in your personal life, what was your savior? How did you eventually find the courage to rebuild and to go back to or returning to that best version of yourself?
3: I'm going to make reference here to, you know, as an Indian woman, and I'm sure many women are going to be able to nod to this. I think that many women lose themselves gradually, if not all at once. And I speak as an Indian woman that comes from a generation where we were expected to

0: before I learned to abandon myself. One of the most powerful lessons in the book is this. You can lose yourself, but you can also find your way back, or even forward, to a stronger version of yourself. And it's never, never too late to start and rebuild yourself.
1: I just want to make reference to a word you use when describing the content in the book. The term gaslit seems to have found a way of suitably describing a toxic red flag behavior that's been around for the ages. Give us your understanding of this term.
0: To me, gaslighting is when someone slowly makes you question your own reality. It's not just someone telling you that you're wrong. It's when their version of events is repeated so often that you start doubting your own memory. You start doubting your feelings, your instincts, and eventually your own sanity. And I think that's what makes gaslighting so dangerous. I went from saying, this doesn't feel right, to asking myself, am I the problem? Am I overreacting? Did I misunderstand? Did I actually do all those things? So for me, the biggest lesson wasn't that gaslighting can disconnect you from one person. It disconnects you from you, the one person that you trust the most, from yourself. And healing for me, that has been about finding my way back to my voice, finding my way back to myself, learning to trust what I saw, what I felt, and what my intuition was telling me all along, that instead of constantly looking at somebody else to validate my reality, I needed to trust me and my intuition.
1: And Sharmila, you also say in the book that it is a teaching memoir for every woman who has been silenced. So what advice do you have to other women listening in right now about using writing or sharing their stories as an outlet to a turbulent life experience?
0: I would say to women, stop waiting for permission to tell your story. You don't have to be a professional writer or speaker. You don't need perfect words. You write or talk about it even if your voice shakes, like me. I'm terrified of talking, but here I am talking to Varshan on Lotus FM. I mean, that's incredible. I was actually told by family, how can you write about your life? That's what you write in a diary or on a page and you burn it. And for me, sharing my story wasn't without fear. Even today, talking about it tightens a knot in my stomach. So I won't pretend that I wasn't afraid. I was, and I still am. But I also knew that I couldn't allow fear to silence me again. I wrote my story from my perspective with honesty, integrity, and responsibility. My truth is my testimony. And that's what I want women to know, that your voice matters. Your story matters. Your experiences matter. You matter. You never know who is sitting quietly living something similar, thinking she's the only one. Sometimes your courage to speak becomes somebody else's permission to speak. And I've actually had people come up to me saying that my words made a difference in their lives. And you have no idea how heartwarming that is. So writing was also very therapeutic for me. It became part of my healing. And through writing, I discovered things about myself that I hadn't even realized were there. I want women to know it's never too late to start over, to dream again, to choose yourself, to discover yourself and what ignites your soul. And that your next chapter can begin at any age.
1: And lastly, Sharmila, where can listeners get more information about you and your book?
0: 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I share a lot of reflections, updates about my journey, and conversations around healing, resilience, and finding strength after life's challenges.
1: Sharmila Ranchoor, it's been such a pleasure.

0: 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It's truly an inspiring journey there. Thank you for sharing experiences with us on Lotus FM. Best wishes to you.
1: Thank you, Vosh. And if I may just add one more thing, I just want to say a special thank you to Apka Suraj. He encouraged and nudged me to talk on radio. He believed in me and that I had something important to share.
0: Yeah,
1: so thank you, Suraj. Yeah. Thank you.
0: Thank you for being
1: on
0: the show.
1: Thank you, Vosh.
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0: Nearly five decades after it captivated audiences, Kamal Amrohi's masterpiece, Pakiza, has been restored and will have its world premiere soon in France and London. We on Bollywood Billboard will revisit this movie, Pakiza, with an ode to its timeless music and the great actress Meena Kumari, this Saturday after 1 p.m. Another Lotus FM exclusive.

Hey, Satish Kumar in Durban, you are the selector for today's Take Two requests. Got some hot and happening songs on the playlist this afternoon. It's after the 2 o'clock news bulletin. And thank you to everyone who submitted their new request yesterday. We'll be scheduling your songs for the next 2-3 weeks here on the Lunch Break on Lotus FM. Copacabana by Barry Manilow there. And then this Sunday morning, the Springboks take on the All Blacks in another massive chapter of one of the world's world sports fiercest rivalries. It's South Africa against New Zealand. 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And on the lunch break, in a short while, we are playing Crunch. That's where we test your general knowledge. 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

Siya nga, Madev and Sean, on that song. It's Takdi Natin Aladdin on Lunch Break Lotus FM. It's time now for a crunch. This is where we test your general knowledge every Monday to Friday at exactly 1:45. Music Legends, the theme for today, and your question: which rapper was shot in a drive-by shooting in Las Vegas at the age of 25? Question again: which rapper was shot in a drive-by shooting in Las Vegas at the age of 25? Option 1, Notorious B.I.G. Option 2, Tupac Shakur. Option 3, Nate Dogg. The options again: 1, Notorious B.I.G. 2, Tupac Shakur. 3, Nate Dogg. Send your answer now on WhatsApp via voice note or text message. The number 0716137803. We'll do the reveal after this song.

0: South African legend Vela Kisten on that. And we are in the middle of crunch here on lunch. Today's question, music themed. Which rapper was shot in a drive-by shooting in Las Vegas at the age of 25? The options are 1. Notorious B.I.G. Tupac Shakur. 3. Nate Dogg. So listeners now have their chance to go on air and tell us which one they think is the correct answer. And we're going to start with you. Welcome.
1: Hello, Roshan. Hello, Roshan. How are you? I hope you're doing well. Today's answer is option 2. Thank you, Babs from Centurion. Bye. Have a nice day.
0: Thanks. You too, Babs.
2: Hi, Roshan. This is Githika from Malvern. And I think the answer is Tupac.
0: Thanks, Githika. Shucks.
3: Hi, Roshan. It's Tupac. Pak Shakur,
0: Shaksitaram. Hi,
4: Visa. Fashion, it's number 2. What's up, Johannesburg? Have a lovely weekend. Enjoy your day. Bye.
0: Hello, listener.
5: The answer is number 2, Joyce Maestri.
0: Joyce, it's lovely to have you on the show. Thank you.
6: Good afternoon, Fashion. Trust you well. My answer, Tupac Shakur. Rosalind Governor from those Johannesburg.
0: Hello, Charles.
7: Hi, good afternoon, Vashon. Hope all is well. My answer is number 2, Tupac. Comes from Charles. Thank you.
0: Another listener joins us now.
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0: Jace.
9: The answer to the crunch game is Tupac Shakur. Jace Singh Stanger.
0: The question, of course, which rapper was shot in a drive-by shooting in Las Vegas at the age of 25? Lovey.
10: Vashon, hope you are well. Vashon, I would say Tupac. Thank you. Have a lovely afternoon. Love you in Joburg.
0: Last listener for now, Vincent.
11: Hi, Vincent, yeah. I'll say number 3. Thank you.
0: Sajna, in Durban, I believe. What happened to you today? Usually in the top 3. You have placed number 10 today. First one to give me the correct answer is Zakira. And then in this order, we had Vanessa, Janet Dilraj, Lalitha Munyan, Sankar Pillay, Nirvana, Shazia, Namitha, Veli, Sajna, Morgan, A.N. Governor, Fatima Yunus, Lashni, Naveen Memon, Rajan Rajkumar, Babs, Ranjin, Githika, Ashima, Shakur. We have Molly, Gladys, Vimla, Joey Chetty, Lovey, and Aiden making the top 30 for this afternoon's game on The Crunch. Nate Dogg passed away due to complications from multiple strokes. The Notorious B.I.G. was shot and killed in 1997 in a drive-by shooting in Los Angeles at the age of 24. And it was Tupac Shakur who was shot multiple times in Las Vegas, drive-by shooting, and later passed away at the age of 25. That's the correct answer. Number 2, Tupac Shakur. And that's our game for this afternoon on Lunch Break. It's Lotus FM. We've got Kyle Deitch next with Shikana. And this is Back to the Beach, taking us up to the news bulletin there, 2 o'clock.

0: SABC News, independent and impartial.
1: Two o'clock. Good afternoon. COSATU says preparations to host its 15th National Congress at Gallagher Convention Centre in Midran from the 14th to the 17th of September next week are on track. The union says it expects 1,800 delegates to be in attendance, including members from its 16 union affiliates. The Congress will see the election of the new leadership, who will be tasked with taking the resolutions and the agenda of the working class forward. COSATU Solipeto says the discussions and debates at the Congress will include threats to the tripartite alliance, cost of living pressures facing workers, and measures to strengthen collective bargaining in the country, among others.
2: We are ready to welcome and accept about 1,820 delegates. We will also be having international guests and local guests. In terms of our program, the ANC, SACP, SANCO will be giving a message of support, but also some of the international guests, particularly from the ITUC, the WAFTU, will be also, ITUC Africa will also be delivering a message of support to this Congress. We will be dealing with challenges that are facing workers. We will be dealing with issues in terms of the Labour Relations Act, in terms of protecting workers.
1: The defense has urged the Johannesburg Magistrates Court to grant Northwest-based alleged political fixer Brown Mokgotsi bail. According to the defense, the state has failed to substantiate its case for keeping Mokgotsi behind bars. In closing arguments, Mokgotsi's lawyer Ntabiseng Mohomane questioned the state's allegations that he attempted to orchestrate an escape from custody, saying there was no evidence identifying who was involved. Mohomane also argued that the alternative addresses presented to court were genuine, adding that owning property was not a requirement for bail.
3: If there is a crime that Mr. Mokgotsi committed, it's a crime against himself. And I do not see what other purpose it would serve to have him remaining in custody. He told the court that he last saw his children in May when he was coming to Johannesburg to attend the Madlala Commission. Your Worship, that would be a strain on his well-being.
1: The Deputy Minister of Forestry, Fisheries and Environment, Naren Singh, has issued a stern warning to landowners who are not compliant with regulations regarding alien invasive species. He says they can be fined up to 10 million rand or face 10 years in prison. Singh was speaking during the Garden Route Biosphere Reserve Compliance and Enforcement Joint Operation in Plettenberg Bay. It says Singh says his department's environmental management inspectors have visited 31 properties in the area.
4: Those that are not compliant, we encourage them to come up with plans, mitigation plans, how they are going to remove the species from these areas. And we'll guide them along to come up with those plans. And if we find that after a period of time they have not complied, then our enforcement notices, which will reach the courts, will be applicable. And they can get fined up to 10 million rand and or 10 years in jail.
1: And finally, the South African Football Association's National Executive Committee is meeting in Midran, Johannesburg, ahead of tomorrow's elective conference. Members of the South African Masters and Legends Football Association, who represent the voices of football veterans, are protesting outside. They are excluded from the elective conference, but have argued that they have enough knowledge to make valuable contributions. The Masters and veterans are backing AmaZulu chairman Sandile Zungu, and legend James Shabangu has described as saddening SAFA's decision to exclude them.
5: You know, we are saddened by the decision of SAFA to actually exclude some LAFA to participate in the SAFA elective congress. We don't know why they've taken this decision on the eve of the elective conference of SAFA. But like I've said, it's so painful to see some of our legends struggling, you know. These are people that have laid a solid foundation for our football. And I'm one person that advocates for reparations, especially for our former footballers who played football in the dark days of apartheid.
1: Top story at 2 o'clock, COSATU says preparations to host its 15th National Congress at Gallagher Convention Centre in Midrand from the 14th to the 17th of September next week are on track. I'm Suresh Mpele, back at 3 o'clock.

0: Welcome. It's a Friday. It's Lunch Break, Lotus FM. We are in sync with Friday vibes, and I'll take two requests this afternoon because Satish Kumar has asked for Pari Karo and Kala Katwa. So we're going to play that after the hang on.
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1: 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Galang ke nahi, ishq hai, kajal piya.
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3: Hey, I love my hometown, but for too long now, I look around and I think we deserve better than this. The water goes off for days. The streets are falling apart. Things never get fixed. I'm not asking for anything fancy. I just want the basics to work. I know they can work because I've seen it where the Democratic Alliance is in charge. I want our town to work for all. 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
0: Still to come, the word game, Oh My Word, where you guess the song. But right now, Satish Kumar's songs, Pari Karo and Kalakatua, Najao Maharaj.

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1: That's the way you bring the weekend on, Vashan. That's the way.
0: Thanks, gents. Yeah, good to know everyone is enjoying it. We had one more voice note. I thought I should play this very quickly. Okay, here it is. Okay, maybe we'll play that a bit later on because it was for one of the earlier songs that we had. But anyway, thank you guys for sending through your voice notes and all your love for our music on the show this afternoon. It is Lunch Break. You are listening to Lotus FM, and that's the selection of songs by Satish Kumar. We'll be playing the word game, All My Word, in a short while. Here's another popular lunchtime song from Lennon.

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3: And before we play, oh my word, here's what's happening tomorrow. Big day in Bollywood Billboard. Nearly five decades after it captivated audiences, Kamal Amrohi's masterpiece, Pakiza, has been restored and will have its world premiere soon in France and London. We on Bollywood Billboard will revisit this movie, Pakiza, with an ode to its timeless music and the great actress Meena Kumari, this Saturday after 1 p.m., another Lotus FM exclusive.

This music means it's time to play another game on the show on Lunch Break on Lotus FM. And this one's the a word game where you're going to have to guess the word. I'll give you a couple of clues and you come up with a word, all right? So this is the meter you have to work with. Seven letter word, third letter C, sixth letter F. And today I have to tell you that it's a synonym that we are using, remedy. Not necessarily the definition of the word, but it's a synonym, remedy. So find me a seven letter word, third letter C, sixth letter F, that matches the synonym, remedy. Send your guesses now, as always, while guesses are welcome on 071-613-7803. Okay, next up, Rihanna and Jay-Z on this song.

0: Jay-Z there. Rihanna, Umbrella is the title of the song. What's the word today on Oh My Word?
1: Vashin, Radhe Radhe. I think the answer could be Rectify. Aapka Suraj here. I'm taking a chance on that one.
0: I said work with the synonym Remedy. Give me a seven-letter word, third letter C, sixth letter F. Hi, Viren. Welcome to the show.
2: How's it, Vashin? Trust you well. The answer is Rectify. Thanks, Viren.
0: Thanks, Viren. Molly?
3: Good afternoon, Vashin. Enjoying the lovely music. The answer is Rectify, Molly.
0: Charles?
4: Hi, Vash. Could the word be Rectify? Comes from Charles. Thank you.
0: The kid gang returning from school to home.
5: Good afternoon, Uncle Vashin. Hope you are. I think the answer for today's Oh My Word game is Rectify. Lots of love, Divya.
6: Disha.
5: Yvonne.
7: And Swan.
6: Have a super, duper, awesome weekend.
0: Oh,
6: bye.
0: Have a lovely weekend, you guys. Ruku, what's so funny, by the way?
8: Anikam Vashin, trust you are well. Today's word is Rectify. Lots of love, Ruku.
0: I think today, you guys outdid yourselves. We had 73 correct answers, or 73 correct submissions, I should say that. And the variations in words were very few. There were just three or four. Clearly, Rectify is a majority, and that's the correct answer. Rectify means to make, put, or set right, to remedy, or to correct something. Got a long list of names here. Let me try and do justice to those who've given me the correct answer this afternoon. Nirvana was first, then Jasmine, Zakira, Suraj, Sajna, Simi Singh, Fatima Yunus, Ruku, Vimla, Surekha, Asha, Lalita Munyan, Shazia, Morgan, Ranjin, Annette Premlal, Yerisha, Molly, Tina Naika, Shanila, Charles, Vaspele, Anusha, Ashima Singh, Shak Sitaram, Rushen, Clive, Rajan Rajkumar, Sean, Anusha and Kayan, Ragini Kona. And I'm not sure about the name here, but it says Fantasy Soft Surf. Congratulations, guys. You've made it to our top 30 list for this afternoon on the word game. And sorry, Zakira, you were also in the top three this afternoon. I'm just receiving your message now. So congratulations, everyone. Thank you for playing the game this afternoon. Once again, it's Rectify. That's all my word here on the Lunch Break Show on Lotus FM. So music-wise, coming up right now, we have a song by a South African artist. And this is Maro Man Malkai. It's performed by Kavish Maharaj.

fun song by Sean Mahalakshmi R. Seha Suresh. And I'm just going to punch the Bollywood billboard again because we have another song by Sean that's entering our top 10 countdown tomorrow. Isn't it wonderful to have Sean back in action? So it's, both the songs are from the same soundtrack, actually, Hewan, and I'll be reviewing that movie. It stars Saif Ali Khan and Akshay Kumar. It's new on the big screen circuit this weekend. So that's tomorrow, Bollywood Billboard. Right now, MJ's sister, JJ, is singing the song together again. It's a classic Western Rewind hit for this afternoon.

South African artist on that, Joe Ishkmeyer on Lunch Break on Lotus FM. So we've got the final two songs coming your way in a short while. Lucky Fish Friday Night Racing returns to Hollywood Bets Greyville on September 11th at 3 p.m. with free entrance. 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Enjoy Durban View Room hospitality at 325 Rand per person and let the little ones explore the kids zone. More than just racing, it's Friday nights reimagined. My name is Vashan Sukhan. I'm signing out for now, but we'll be back to present Bollywood Billboard tomorrow between 1 and 3pm. So you can catch me then. It's a Pakiza special tomorrow between 1 and 2 o'clock. And then we'll count on all the hits, the new hits from Bollywood between 2 and 3 o'clock on our countdown there. And leaving you now with the parting shots. Also stand by for Niloufer and the team on the drive by 3 to 6. Genuine growth often looks strange because improvement requires leaving behind habits that once made you acceptable to everyone around you.

0: SABC News, independent and impartial.
1: Three o'clock in the afternoon, a 28-year-old suspect has been arrested for the theft of vehicles linked to King Shaka International Airport. Police say two vehicles were seized during an operation in Westville yesterday. The suspect is expected to appear in the Durban Magistrates Court soon. The SAPS's Amanda van Wyk.
2: The Border Policing Reaction Team, together with detectives attached to King Shaka International Airport, followed up on information received following the theft of a motor vehicle at the airport several days ago. The information led the team to an identified address in Westville, where the suspect was apprehended. During the operation, the team also recovered another vehicle, which was positively linked to a theft case reported at Midrand Police Station in 2025. Further investigations revealed that fraudulent documentation was presented to a motor vehicle dealership to purchase the vehicle. The suspect is expected to appear before the Durban Magistrates Court soon. Investigations remain ongoing to determine whether the suspect may be linked to a car theft syndicate.
1: Gauteng police are renewing their calls to the public to de-escalate conflicts rather than resort to violence. This comes after the Provincial Police Commissioner, Tommy Mtombeni, briefed the Gauteng Legislature Community Safety Committee on the crime statistics. He noted that gender-based violence and femicide decreased by 9.1%, with 209 fewer cases recorded compared with the previous year. Mtombeni says crime has shown a decline.
3: The overall contact crime has decreased by 1,136 counts, representing a reduction of 3%. Contact crime subcategories, namely attempted murder, assault with intent to cause grievous bodily harm, common assault, have however increased. Our biggest concern is that these subcategories are feeders of incidents where it leads to murder, attempted murder. Although murder has decreased during this quarter under review, the numbers remain significantly high and extremely concerning.
1: United Nations Commissioner for Human Rights Regional Representative for Southern Africa, Abigail Noko, says that the Durban Declaration and Programme of Action is a milestone that marks a fundamental development in human rights. Her statement comes as the International Relations and Cooperation Department commemorates the 25th anniversary of the Declaration. Formed at the historic 2001 World Conference Against Racism that was held in Durban, Noko outlined the significance of the document.
4: We are commemorating the voices of victims who demanded to be heard. The Durban World Conference recognized the root causes of multiple aggravating and intersecting forms of racism and racial discrimination. Together with international human rights treaties, particularly the International Convention on the Elimination of All Forms of Racial Discrimination, it provided perhaps the most comprehensive blueprint available to confront racism, racial discrimination, xenophobia, and related intolerance.
1: Minister of Justice and Constitutional Development Mamaloko Kubayi says the agenda remains integral to South Africa.
5: As a result, social cohesion and nation building remain central to South Africa's transformational agenda. Ladies and gentlemen, this includes fostering a sense of shared belonging, promoting diversity, and reaffirming the heritage and dignity of all people, including migrants and other non-citizens residing within South Africa.
1: And finally, Indonesia has asked India to hand over five motherless baby orangutans found in a forest thousands of kilometers away from their natural habitat. Rangers found the critically endangered animals in the eastern Odisha state on Tuesday. The BBC's Andrew Cheng reports.
6: Indian officials said the young primates appeared to be healthy and were being cared for in a zoo where they'd been taken after their rescue. The animals, known for their shaggy red fur, are native only to Indonesia's islands of Sumatra and Borneo. These five are estimated to be about 1.5 years old and are believed to have been trafficked to India. A criminal investigation has now been launched. Conservationists want them taken back to Indonesia immediately so that DNA tests can be done to confirm where exactly they came from. They're especially worried because the young ones normally cannot survive without their mothers until they're about 7 years old.
1: Top story at 3 o'clock. A 28-year-old suspect has been arrested for the theft of vehicles linked to King Shaka International Airport. Police say two vehicles were seized during an operation in Westville yesterday. I'm Suresh Impale. Headlines at 3:30.
7: So Meta is set to start charging South African businesses for replying to customers on WhatsApp. Is it better to communicate via a chatbot or speak to an actual customer service representative?
8: I want to chat to the actual person. 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
7: 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And actual customer happiness comes from the chatbot.
8: Should I call you Karen Nilofa?
7: Karina would be better.

afternoon to you. Happy Friday, guys. It's the 11th of September and you tuned into the drive-by with me, Nilofa Said, and I'm here to keep you company as we cruise into the weekend. This is Lotus FM's 87.7 to 106.8 FM, the best way to fuel up. So buckle up or bocker up, turn it up, and let's get this Friday afternoon started. Feel good Friday. So thanks so much to Varshan. He will be back tomorrow for Bollywood Billboard, and you can catch Sureshan at 3:30. He will have your news headlines. So the world can feel overwhelming at times, but every Friday we're here to top up your dopamine, serotonin, oxytocin, and endorphins. And mind you, we top up our own at the same time. We'll bring you Feel Good Friday. It's where we celebrate uplifting stories, inspiring moments, and all the little reminders that kindness, hope, and happiness are still around us. Then you can expect a fire mix from DJ extraordinaire Trevor Williams. Trevor.

0: Yeah, so looking forward to that fire mix coming your way. Of course, safe on the roads after 4 p.m. with your latest traffic updates from Rob. For now, though, let's head on over to Keshav. Sport headlines.
1: Well, we bring you a wrap-up of the Champions League's action from last night and also news from the US Open and the results there, as well as Erasmus, who hits his century as Bok boss. I'll have those stories and more at 3:30.
0: Thanks for that, Keshav. I want to start off today's Friday show with a song I haven't played in a very long time. It's by Dhala Mehndi, and it's not Na Na Na Na Na. It's Dardi Rabba Rabba Kardi. Enjoy. Welcome to Friday.

Have you ever wondered how government is spending public money, which is your money? In the next few weeks, we are talking to the Auditor General of South Africa, a Chapter 9 institution established to support the country's democracy. This year, this important institution celebrates 115 years of public auditing and providing illuminating insights for a better South Africa. We will take you on a journey to understand their work and how it impacts you, the citizen. Catch this exciting series every Monday at 9:15 p.m. This program is brought to you by SABC Education in partnership with the Auditor General South Africa. AGSA, auditing to build public confidence.

0: Dalamendi, starting off this Friday show on the drive-by. Welcome to Lotus FM. That was Dandi Rabba Rabba Kardi. So, your first feel-good Friday story. So, here's some good news in the fight against cancer. Artificial intelligence is becoming an increasingly important tool in cancer care. It is reportedly helping doctors and researchers better understand the disease and improve treatment for patients. The National Cancer Institute describes AI as an unprecedented opportunity to advance career research and patient care. With improvements in AI technology, better computer hardware, and access to huge amounts of data from areas like medical imaging and genetics, now researchers are finding promising new ways to use AI to detect, understand, and treat cancer. So it's another example of how technology, I mean, this is just fascinating for me, how technology is giving doctors more tools in the fight against this disease. It's such a huge thing, and it's so coincidental that I was watching something earlier on today that said that AI and social media can be used for great things, provided that you know how to use it in the correct way. So lots more Feel Good Friday stories will come your way on today's show, but I can promise you some awesome music right about now. Here's SPB with Devuda Devuda.
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0: DJ Besh with Pour Some Whiskey in My Glass. Before that was Shakira with Hips Don't Lie. 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
1: Good afternoon. The Gauteng Provincial Legislature says it's encouraged by the continued decline in crime in the province. Action SA says it will lay an ethics complaint against Water and Sanitation Minister Pemi Majodina. And President Cyril Ramaphosa has arrived in New Delhi, India to attend the 18th BRICS Summit taking place from tomorrow to Sunday. I'll have your details at 4 o'clock.
2: Well, good afternoon, beginning with some Champions League wrap-up from last night. In last night's Champions League action, Bayern Munich made a statement with a 5-0 win over Bodo Glimt. We had Harry Kane that scored his 55th Champions League goal, while Michael Olise struck twice. Manchester United marked their return with a 4-0 victory over Sabah at Old Trafford. Elsewhere, Como stunned RB Leipzig 4-1. Lance beat Slavia Prague 3-2, and Fenerbahce drew 1-1 with Roma, and PSV there were held by 1-1 by Shakhtar. From European football drama to a showdown on the tennis court, and the US Open is still down now to the final two. Aryna Sabalenka is through to another US Open final after beating Jessica Pegula 7-5-6-2, extending her winning streak at Flushing Meadows to 19 matches. Alina Rybakina beat Coco Gauff 3-6, 6-4, 6-4. Sabalenka and Rybakina meet in the final tomorrow with a blockbuster starting at 10 p.m. South African time. She had this to say ahead of the match.
3: Yeah, we played many times. We practiced also before, and she's a very aggressive player. It's difficult to play with her mentally, physically, because she has a big game, big serve, and I will need to come with all the energy I will have, bring my best serve against Aryna, and
2: Well, moving on now to from the hard courts to the cricket field, where South Africa may be laying down a big score in Windhoek. Conor Esthason smashed his maiden ODI century, a brilliant 119, to help South Africa post 335-9 against Namibia in the second ODI in Windhoek. He shared a 183-run partnership with Tony D'Souza, who made 79. The Proteas again lost the early wickets, but recovered strongly to set Namibia challenging target. Live scores there now from that. Namibia are currently 97-6, and they need 239 in 25.5 overs there. England are closing on the whitewash against Pakistan as well after piling up 453 in the third test at Edgbaston. Ollie Robinson claimed both wickets, leaving Pakistan facing the prospect of a two-day defeat. Live scores from that match as well now. We have Pakistan that are just 213-3. And moving on into rugby news for the weekend. The pressure cooker is one of the fiercest rivalries that we are going to watch tomorrow. Springbok lock Eben Etzebeth says four straight tests against the All Blacks have taken a physical toll, but the Boks are relishing the challenge. South Africa lead the series 2-1 and can secure rugby's greatest rivalry total with a victory at the stadium tomorrow. And he had this to say ahead of the match.
4: It is brutal, but it's also with that, it's a massive privilege to play against the All Blacks 4 weeks in a row. It's great for all of us. And then the preparation part, I think it was tough for the first test match. And now I think it almost went less preparation every week because we know them. We obviously know one or two tweaks will be made. But yeah, actually on a preparation side, it wasn't too challenging. Like I said, we know what's coming, one or two small changes, but yeah, it's a lack of challenge.
2: Well, that's a wrap of sporting action for now. I'll have more details for you at 4 p.m. for Drive-By Sports. I'm Keshav Das.

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the movie Hum Aapke Hain Kaun. Of course, Salman Khan and Madhuri Dixit picturized in that song Lata Ji and SPB on that track with Didi Tera Devar Diwana. Okay, so a major piece of Durban's history has officially received heritage status. Kyrie's Fountain Stadium has now been declared a provincial heritage site, recognizing its important role in sport, community life, and the fight against apartheid in KwaZulu-Natal. The stadium has a history stretching back more than a century. The site has officially turned it into a sports ground in 1924 and went on to host various sporting codes, social events, and labor movement activities. It also became an important part of the struggle for non-racial sport, making its new heritage status a significant moment for Durban and KwaZulu-Natal. Of course, in Heritage Month, super special one. I love that. I think it's a really, really special. And for anyone who knows where Kyrie's Fountain is, I'm sure you do. You are a Durbanite. Then, yeah, it's a really, really a special one.

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1: Imagine being miles from home, caught in the middle of a massive global disaster. That was a reality for Solosh Pillay, who crossed the Nepal-Tibet border 3 days before flash floods devastated the region. Solosh, can you paint a bit of the picture of your experience?
2: Good morning, O'Neill. It's like you're going from one world to another. There's enormous mountains. There's so much silence.
1: Walk us through that moment when you realized that the very path that you walked had been completely destroyed.
2: It was very, very tragic, O'Neill. I remember thinking, the people that we left behind, we don't know whether we'll see those very same people again. Kailash reminded me very powerfully that life is transient. What exists today may not exist tomorrow. Lotus FM.

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1: Welcome to the drive-by, Diana King with Shy Guy. So thank you so much for the love there, Thegan. Yeah, it is the Bad Boys soundtrack. You're on the drive-by on Lotus FM's 87.7 to 106.8 FM. And coming up, we'll bring you more good news. So we've got On The Beat, we'll bring you TikTok track of the day. Yeah.

0: So that's coming up after your 4:30 halfway headlines. We've got ITC. We do have a carryover today. The Daily Scoop will bring you the latest celeb and entertainment news from across the globe. Of course, we have got more positive vibes that's headed your way. And then we're going to bring you the Friday Fire You Love. A big shout out to our DJ extraordinaire, Trevor Williams, from the next episode. Here's a taste.
1: Trevor Williams, don't stop. Keep the party going on. Lotus FM.

0: definitely a Friday. So another Friday song coming your way right about now. Here's Pravesh Malik, Raja Hassan, Manali Thakur, and Dev Negi with Zila Hilela.
1: तोहरी लचके जब कमरिया हसारा

0: Gorgeous. Yeah, some gorgeous songs bringing us up to 4 o'clock now. We've got news on the hour with Sureshan.
1: SABC News, independent and impartial.
2: Good afternoon. The Gauteng Provincial Legislature says it's encouraged by the continued decline in crime in the province. Bandile Masuku, chairperson of the Portfolio Committee on Community Safety, says the downward trend has been sustained over the past 4 to 5 financial years. Masuku has hailed the work done by police to maintain the decline in crime.
3: We are happy with the downward trend. It seems it's a sustained trend that we have noticed over the past 4 or 5 financial years. And it's something that we also appreciate is the work that the police have put in to make sure that we sustain this downward trend. And we truly appreciate the work of the police as they've been doing over the years.
2: Action SA says it will lay an ethics complaint against Water and Sanitation Minister Pemi Majordina. This after she was filmed allegedly swearing at a resident with a disability in Hoega in the Eastern Cape. Action SA MP Malebo Kobe says in a statement that Majordina's conduct undermines the dignity of public office and brings Parliament into disrepute. Backlash over Majordina comes just a week after Johannesburg Mayor Dada Morero used profanities during a community meeting. Morero has since apologized. Political analyst Dr. Dale McKinley.
4: Irrespective of being provoked, politicians should be prepared for these kinds of things. People are angry. People are frustrated. When you're a politician, you sign up for this kind of situation, and they should be better than that. The line is, don't use profanity. This is a very sensitive subject for many, many South Africans. So engage firmly, engage, and if you disagree, that's fine, and you can do so and make your point. But if when you use profanities, I think then it basically takes it into a realm which when people judge you for what you're saying and not the content of what your argument is.
2: Glenwood and Davenport homeowners are warning that repeated street parties and growing student accommodation could damage property values and make homes in the area harder to sell. The concerns follow scenes on Helen Joseph Road last weekend when mainly students blocked traffic after the Springboks rugby victory, leaving residents questioning whether the area is becoming a regular hotspot for disorder. At a packed community meeting earlier this week, Durban Metro Police admitted they were caught off guard. Ward 33 Councillor Franz Christopher explains.
5: It's referring to the Davenport precinct, which is Helen Joseph Road, where we have about 30 establishments that are trading as pubs, restaurants. We have the Shishanyamas, and this is where the precinct that is giving us the most problems in the area. I have engaged with both Metro and SAPS this past few days, and Metro has promised that this will never happen again. We've had over 1,000 students in the streets passing. That created a safety hazard. It created a noise hazard.
2: President Cyril Ramaphosa has arrived in New Delhi, India, to attend the 18th BRICS Summit taking place from tomorrow to Sunday. The theme of the summit, which is under India's chairmanship, is building for resilience, innovation, cooperation and security. Blaine Herman has more.
6: President Ramaphosa will today address the BRICS Business Forum, focusing on trade, supply chains, agriculture, women-led development, the digital economy, and innovation. He will also attend the India-South Africa Business Leadership Roundtable, aimed at boosting bilateral trade and investment, including in pharmaceuticals, infrastructure, critical minerals, and electric vehicle battery production. Blaine Herman, SABC News.
2: And finally, Durban-born artist Anastasia Puffer has a unique way of using hands rather than brushes to explore identity, memory and belonging on canvas. Puffer's first solo museum exhibition entitled Mother Tongue opened at Kimberley's William Humphreys Art Gallery this week. Puffer primarily uses fingers to paint.
7: So I eat with my hands, and I think the food tastes different when you eat with your hands because you get to touch it and smell it and feel it. And I think painting is a similar type of thing. It's this really intimate conversation with yourself and the work. And it felt like having a brush would be almost like a mediator between me and the canvas.
2: Top story at 4 o'clock, the Gauteng Provincial Legislature says it's encouraged by the continued decline in crime in the province. I'm Suresh Mpele. Headlines at 4:30.
0: So Meta is set to start charging South African businesses for replying to customers on WhatsApp. Is it better to communicate via a chatbot or speak to an actual customer service representative?
8: I want to chat to the actual person. If I have anything to talk about, I'd rather not text it. I'd rather pick up the phone and say it.
0: I really love to communicate with real people, but they are so frustrating. And actual customer happiness comes from the chatbot.
8: Should I call you Karen Nilofa?
0: Karina would be better.
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9: Good afternoon. If you're driving Pretoria, N1 North, you have to come with some sort of plan of action today. I'll tell you why. Because the traffic is already crazy and it's only going to get busier. All week we've been telling you about the roadworks on the N1 North between the N4 Emlyn-Clenny split and Storrenfield Road. Double lane closure, Friday volumes. It's an absolute mess. Traffic parked already back as far as Boerter Avenue. Very heavy N1 North around Pretoria today. Give yourself plenty of time or just stay well away from it. Just coming out of Pretoria, there's quite a bit of a backlog on the N1 down towards Brockfontein from John Foster Drive. It all gets very heavy through there. N1, slow towards the New Road exit. There is a breakdown as well, again, as Friday volume. So from Buccleuch up to New Road, getting past that vehicle is busy. N3 South through Edenvale down to Galooly's interchange, looking fairly static as well. Issues around the interchange area today. Into Durban we go. If you're heading outbound, it's all right towards Pinetown and onto Peter Maritzburg. If you're coming inbound, it's quite slow from Pavilion Mall, the N3 backed up into Spaghetti Junction. That's because of the pressure on the N2 going north, just north of Spaghetti Junction roadwork. So N2 north, N3 inbound, all heavily back through that four-level interchange. And Cape Town, undoubtedly busy on the way out of town for a Friday. The N2, as far as Bunga Avenue, is busy, and there's some queues at Somerset West. Quite heavy this afternoon. Q3, Somerset West, right through to about that junction with that Reunion Drive. With your traffic updates, I'm Rob Byrne. Sport headlines.
2: Well, Connor Estason smashes his maiden ODI century as the Proteas posted 335 against Namibia. Live scores from that match right now. Namibia currently 128-6. We also have the Protea women facing Zimbabwe in their latest T20i, and they have posted 116 on the Zimbabwe side. And South Africa are currently 108-3 and need 9 runs to win from 48 balls. So it looks like a win from their side. And Damian De Allende is ready for Springboks Rugby's greatest rivalry finale with the All Blacks in Baltimore. I'll have all those stories and more at 4:30.

0: All Blacks attack away down the left again. 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
1: 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It's the Springboks against the All Blacks. The battle lines are drawn. 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

0: Sukhvinder Singh with Marjani from Billu Baba, bringing us up now to your next Feel Good Friday story. So South Africans are being called to bride this Heritage Day as organizers make another attempt to bring the Guinness World Record for the most people brying simultaneously back to Mzansi. The world's biggest braai will take place at Loftus Farsfield on Thursday, the 24th of September, with organizers aiming for 3,000 people across 500 braais. So last year, 2,412 people took part, beating the existing record of 2,220. But the attempt wasn't officially certified because participants didn't remain at their designated braai stations for the required time. This year, organizers are hoping to get it right, with stewards and independent witnesses overseeing the event from 10 a.m. While the record is in the big goal, it's also about celebrating Heritage Day with food, music, culture, and plenty of South African spirit. Will you be braaiing this Heritage Day? Well, if you are near Loftus Farsfeld, make sure you make your way down to be a part of this huge record that's about to be broken. Next up is Anirudh and Gibran with Chila Chila.
1: Chila Chila.

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1: 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Kalank nahi ishq hai kajal piya.
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0: நன்றி, நமஸ்காரம்.
1: Nakasha Aziz and Janita Gandhi with Current Lagare. It's brought us to 4:30 now. We've got Suresh standing by with your news headlines.
2: Good afternoon. National Assembly Speaker Toko Didiza has granted another extension to the lifespan of the ad hoc committee looking into concerns of national security. The case against National Khalid Congress leader Fadil Adams has been postponed to the 16th of October in the Pinetown Regional Court for a pre-trial hearing. And Nepal says the cost of reconstruction following deadly flash floods sparked by a glacial mountain collapse will amount to nearly $5 billion. I'll have your details at 5.
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4: Well, Friday afternoon on the M1 North in Pretoria can often be very busy. This afternoon, though, just a heads up, it has gone absolutely next level. There's roadworks as well as your Friday volumes to deal with through there, and it is heavy. The worst of the peak hour last few days has been backlogging to Borta Avenue right through to Stormville Road. It's already back there now, and there's a whole pile of traffic still to join that in the next couple of hours. If you've got to get north, either leave it till later or make sure you can find an alternative route, or make sure perhaps you're just happy to know that it's extreme and that you're going to hit it. So from Borta Avenue all the way through to Stormville Road, it is super badly backed up today. Also southbound from Montana down to Stormville Road, there's been a crash there. Also very heavy coming out of Pretoria today on the N1 from John Foster Drive down through towards Brakfontein. Combination there of roadworks and a crash scene just around John Foster as well. Still with a breakdown on the M1 North at New Road to the run up through Sandton, Woodmead, Mike 1 onto the M1 through Buccleuch. Very slow. A crash on the N3 south at Mollifont Road. Delays coming down from Limbro Park into that one as well. And the N3 north is heavy today up from Germiston, getting through Gallulis. Problems getting off the N3 and onto that N12 eastbound at that Gallulis interchange. Crash driving into Pietermaritzburg on the N3 at Peter Brown. Just as you come down to Town Hill there. Bit of road rage associated with that as well, we're hearing. So that's not good, but there is some queuing pressure approaching that particular scene, Peter Brown area. Durban, N3 inbound from Pavilion, out from Sherwood into Spaghetti Junction slow. That's because the N2 north up through 4 level towards Umgeta Road is quite heavy. And Cape Town, a bit lighter this afternoon than you might be expecting. The N2 outbound has a crash at the R300, though. That's causing some delays passing the airport. And quite heavy through Somerset West both ways at Reunion Drive. Whether you're heading out to Solaris or coming into Cape Town, it's standing still on that section of the N2. With your traffic updates, I'm Rob Byrne.
2: A good afternoon, beginning with some interesting football news. Arsenal boss Mikel Arteta deliberately put his players under pressure to prepare them for stressful situations. He says he has delayed meals and transport, changed travel routes, and even made the dressing room hotter. The approach seems to be working, he says, and the Arsenal team unbeaten and facing Sunderland in the Premier League tomorrow. We'll bring all those fixtures for you in the next bulletin. And from the pressure on the football pitch to pressure at the crease, South Africa have plenty to defend in Windhoek. Conor Esthuizen smashed his maiden ODI century, scoring 119 as South Africa posted 335 for 9 against Namibia in the second ODI in Windhoek. He shared a 183-run partnership with Tony DeZorzi, who made 79. The Proteas now have a strong total to defend as they look to seal the ODI series, and live scores coming through from there. Namibia need 189 to win from 78 balls, currently 147 for 8. And while the Protea men look to finish the job, the women's side are also in action, and the action just came to a halt in a couple of minutes ago in the T20 challenge underway in Zimbabwe. Zimbabwe women won the toss and chose to bat first against South Africa in the T20 International in Bulawayo. Lara Wolford led a youthful Protea side, while Zimbabwe was still searching for their first T20I win of the year, and sadly have not made it because South Africa, happy to report, have won by 6 wickets there. And also Pakistan against England, the third test at Edgbaston, bringing you some updates there. Pakistan now need 54 runs. They trail by 54 runs, rather. And England are 453. From the cricket field to the rugby battleground, the Springboks are preparing for one final showdown with the All Blacks. Springbok centre Damon Diayende is relishing Saturday's rugby's greatest rivalry finale against the All Blacks in Baltimore. That's tomorrow. The Boks lead the series 2-1 and will claim the trophy with a win or draw. And of course, kickoff is there at 11. Evan Etzebeth was reluctant to compare Dave Rennie's side with previous All Blacks teams. instead choosing to focus on the challenge presented by every New Zealand side he's faced, and he had this to say.
0: Every test match against the All Blacks is special. Well, every test match you put the green and gold jersey on is special, and every time we play the All Blacks, we know the rivalry and what it means to them as well as to us. So yeah, this one is very special. Obviously, the decider, whether we actually win the series or ends up in a draw. So it's a massive test match for us, and we're really excited for this weekend. And I think it's amazing time we live in to be able to play a test match series against New Zealand.
2: And finally, from the rugby heat to the heat of Formula One, the Mercedes have made their intentions clear in Madrid. George Russell set the pace in today's opening practice for the Spanish Grand Prix, beating Mercedes teammate and championship leader Kimi Antonelli by 0.286 seconds. Charles Leclerc was third ahead of Lewis Hamilton and Max Verstappen. Qualifying is tomorrow at 4 p.m. and that's South African time, Sunday, the race at 3 p.m. That's a wrap of sporting action for now. I'll have more headlines for you at 5 p.m. For Drive-By Sports, I'm Keshav Das.

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1: 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More than just racing, it's Friday nights reimagined. On the beat. All right, guys, that was Katy Perry with Firework, bringing us to your TikTok track of the day. The highly anticipated Hivan is set to hit cinemas tomorrow. And ahead of its release, the makers have dropped a brand new groovy track. Main To Nahi Hivan features Akshay Kumar, Saif Ali Khan, Shia Pilgokar, and Sayami Kher. Of course, composed by Preetam, with lyrics by Kumar and vocals by Raghav Chaitanya, the song brings plenty of energy to the film. Hivan is an edge-of-the-seat thriller centered around an intense face-off between the hero and the Hivan. The music video captures the contrasting energies of Akshay Kumar and Saif Ali Khan, giving us a glimpse of their hero versus Hivan dynamic. Hivan releases in cinemas worldwide today, 11th September.

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5: In traffic, Chris.
6: That was Mehto Nahi Haiwan from, of course, our On The Beat feature, moving us up to ITC today. So we have a carryover. No one got the correct answer yesterday. Three clues. The person to answer correctly in the fastest time will get the opportunity to send a dedication, select a song of their choice, and get some points on this month's leaderboard. No honorary winners for today. Only one winner, as it is a carryover. I will give you your three clues and a bonus clue. Are you ready? Let's go. Your first clue today. I am a distinctive playback and pop singer. I have received numerous accolades. I sang a 2026 FIFA World Cup anthem. Here's your bonus clue. Yeah, so good luck. We'll be back in just a bit. Maybe there's a winner. We'll see.
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8: 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Families pulling together in neon pink. A country standing together against breast cancer while watching the stars come out to play.
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0: Sanju Rathod with Shaky, bringing us up to your ITC carryover for this Friday. No one got the answer correct yesterday, so a repeat of the clues. I am a distinctive playback and pop singer. I have received numerous accolades. I sang a 2026 FIFA World Cup anthem. And your bonus clue. So interesting guesses that came through. EJ, Shilpa Rao, Tyler, Shakira, Burna Boy, Nora Fatehi, Saar, Andrea Bocelli, and then Megan Thee Stallion. All incorrect guesses, unfortunately. Here's the lady who got the answer correct in the fastest time.
1: Hi, it's Vanessa. The answer is Usha, and my song is I Got a Feeling, and it's dedicated to my three sons and my family. Thank you, bye.
0: Congratulations to you, Vanessa. The answer, Usha Uthab, has got you your win today. Here's Black Eyed Peas with I Got a Feeling.

0: Nearly five decades after it captivated audiences, Kamal Amrohi's masterpiece, Pakiza, has been restored and will have its world premiere soon in France and London. We on Bollywood Billboard will revisit this movie, Pakiza, with an ode to its timeless music and the great actress Meena Kumari, this Saturday after 1 p.m. Another Lotus FM exclusive.
1: Jisne ashar pe gad reena, patta mera ho.

0: Shasha Tripathi and Kartik with Hey Love Joshua, bringing us up to 5 o'clock news with Sureshan.
1: Our tourists will go out of their way to try and save you money on your car insurance. If they can't, ask for 500 Rand. SMS out to 45012. That's out to 45012.
2: Those that had, that refused to be arrested by...
3: It's 5 o'clock. Good afternoon. KwaZulu-Natal Acting Police Commissioner Phumelela Makhoba has welcomed the 1.7% decrease in murders in the province. She was unpacking crime statistics between April and June compared to the same period last year. Inanda had the biggest decrease, 20 less murder victims, which translates to a decrease of 19%. Inanda has long been among the top 10 police stations countrywide with the highest number of murders. While Makhoba welcomes the lower decrease of murders in the province, she says the levels are still too high.
2: Those that had that refused to be arrested by police and decided to shoot at the police and police retaliated, fatally wounding them, they were the ones that were suspected or were involved in majority of violent crimes, including murders, including robberies, street robberies, house robberies, and so on. So we can say, had we not gotten into confrontation with those criminals of West Gang and other groups, particularly in Inanda and other areas in KwaZulu-Natal, we would be seeing more murders.
3: National Assembly Speaker Toko Didiza has granted another extension to the lifespan of the ad hoc committee looking into concerns of national security. The new deadline for the report to be tabled is the end of next month. The last deadline was due today. This would make it the sixth extension since the committee was established last year. The committee completed its hearings at least 3 months ago and is now in the process of compiling its draft preliminary report. Parliamentary spokesperson Moloto Mutapo explains.
4: The Speaker has indeed agreed to the requested extension, meaning that the committee now is expected to conclude its work to make sure that the report is ready by the 30th of October for the report to be ready for tabling before the sitting of the National Assembly for its consideration. So,
3: the case against National Coloured Congress leader Fadil Adams has been postponed to the 16th of October in the Pinetown Regional Court for pre-trial hearing. Adams is facing 3 counts of fraud and 2 of defeating the ends of justice. The charges stem from allegations that he misrepresented himself to secure an official escort and unauthorised access to Westville Prison to record interviews with high-profile inmates. Adams remains out on 10,000 rand bail. KwaZulu-Natal NPA spokesperson Natasha Ramkisun-Kara says the state is confident and has a strong case against Adams.
5: Well, I can advise, as was mentioned in court, that the state has handed over the necessary documents to the defense. I think if there are anything to be discussed further, that will be done during the pre-trial phase.
6: The state's confident?
5: Well, at this stage, yes, the state is confident.
3: International news now. Nepal says the cost of reconstruction following deadly flash floods sparked by a glacial mountain collapse will amount to nearly $5 billion. A foreign ministry spokesperson said Nepal needs more than $57 million for reconstruction in the short term. The BBC's Anbarasa Netarajan has the details.
7: The torrent triggered by the collapse of the glacier on the Nepal-China border in late August caused devastation in the valleys below, killing more than 1,300 people and leaving 5,000 missing. The floods also swept away more than 12 hydropower plants along with bridges, roads and homes. Nepalese officials have described the disaster as an example of the disproportionate impact of climate change on developing countries. Kathmandu is planning to pitch its $5 billion rebuild needs as a climate justice issue in its outreach to donor countries and agencies.
3: And finally, the United States is marking the 25th anniversary of the September 11 terror attacks on New York and Washington. At the memorial site in New York, victims, families and dignitaries, including all 3 living U.S. former presidents, have held the first of several moments of silence, representing key moments as the attacks unfolded. This year's anniversary has also come embroiled in some divisive politics. There have been some calls by some on the right for Zohran Mamdani, New York's first Muslim mayor, not to attend this event today. Mamdani has said he will attend, and his focus will be on the families who lost loved ones. Zeshan Hamdani lost his older brother, a New York police officer, in the North Tower.
8: I've explained to my kids the hate of Islam. The hijackers from 9/11 hijacked the religion, right, and hit the towers. I'm like, Islam is being hijacked now to cause division within our country. You gotta be better. My brother gave his life. He's a Muslim.
3: Top story at 5 o'clock, KwaZulu-Natal Acting Police Commissioner Phumelela Makwaba has welcomed the 1.7% decrease in murders in the province. I'm Suresh Mpile. Headlines at 5:30.
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0: So Meta is set to start charging South African businesses for replying to customers on WhatsApp. Is it better to communicate via a chatbot or speak to an actual customer service representative?
9: I want to chat to the actual person. 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
0: I really love to communicate with real people, but they are so frustrating. And actual customer happiness comes from the chatbot.
9: Should I call you Karen Nilofa?
0: Karina would be better.
10: Traffic on the drive-by.
11: Good afternoon. Some heavy delays on the M1 North. We've been tracking these big delays all week, but this afternoon, due to Friday volumes in the mix, setting up through Pretoria, the queue going north even worse. It is absolutely solid across all lanes from Boerter Avenue right through to the end of the work zone up by Storumful Road. If you've got to get north around Pretoria, maybe travel later, much later, or look at alternative routes. The local sort of alternative and side routes aren't too bad. It's a pretty easy Friday, but if you're slap bang in the middle of the M1, you will be there for some time today. Also southbound, there's a queue coming from Montana down to Storumful, and that's into a crash here. There's also some delays heading south on the M1 between Boerter Avenue and Brakfontein. That's largely due to some roadworks this afternoon and a bit of an incident inside Brakfontein interchange. Joburg's N3 south crash at Modderfontein Road, so delays coming off the Buccleuch interchange. And the N3 north stays slow today from Heldenace, moving up into Galulis for connections to the N12 and R24 routes heading out towards the east. Very slow, particularly the run up through Van Buren. Looks like a breakdown heading into Pietermaritzburg between Ashburton and Market Road. All of a sudden, that traffic is queuing heavily as it does. The N2 south between Gateway and Kumashu is a little bit slow. And another crash in at Spine Road by Pavilion. So going to and from the N3 highway, that section of Spine Road is very slow. Cape Town, Somerset West is busy, both out of town and inbound today. And a crash on the N2 outbound just before the R300, slowing traffic passing the airport towards Khayelitsha. With your traffic updates, I'm Rob Byrne. Sport headlines.
12: Starting off with Pakistan, that face England at Edgbaston. Their live scores coming up right now. Pakistan currently trail by 24 runs. We had the Protea women that set 117 to beat Zimbabwe in the T20I International. And some more good news. Protea men just wrapped up the ODI 2 of 3, and they had won by 157 runs. And we also bring you the details of the US Open, the finals this weekend. More details at 5:30.
10: Business on the drive-by.
0: Let's have a look at your business update on the drive-by. President Cyril Ramaphosa has arrived in New Delhi, India, to attend the 18th BRICS Summit, taking place from Saturday to Sunday. The theme of the summit, which is under India's chairmanship, is Building for Resilience, Innovation, Cooperation and Security. Ramaphosa will on Friday address the BRICS Business Forum. 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Looking in at your markets now. The rand is at 16.13 to the US dollar, 21 rand 81 to the pound sterling, 18 rand 72 to the euro, 4 rand 30 to the Saudi rial, and 4 rand 39 to the dirham. A rand in India will get you 5 rupees 93, 17 Pakistani rupees 16, 2 Mauritian rupees 91, and 20 Sri Lankan rupees 39. Commodities now, gold is trading at $4,376 per ounce, while Brent crude oil is trading at $105 a barrel. That's it for your business update on the drive-by. Let's start off the last hour of your Friday show.

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3: Fam, Neil and Nikki, Akladia, bringing us up to your Daily Scoop. Let's have a look at what's happening on your entertainment scene. So the official teaser for Nei Naveli has been released, and it looks like audiences are in for a quirky fantasy film. Yami Gautam Dar stars as Mohini, with a teaser introducing what appears to be an ordinary family, until her brother-in-law makes a shocking accusation that his sister-in-law is a witch. Yami Gautam Dar returned to the big screen following the critically acclaimed Huck, as well as a cameo in her husband Aditya Dhurandhar 2. The film is directed by Balaji Mohan and written by Himanshu Sharma and Devinidhi Sharma. Anand L. Rai and Himanshu Sharma are producing, with music composed by G.V. Prakash Kumar. Here's your trailer.
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3: Nei Naveli also features Adinath M. Kothari, Anurag Thakur, Sunita Rajwar, Meeta Vashit, Adhita Kudricht, Sushmita Mukherjee, Sonal Jha, Sunil Sinha, Pratik Pachauri, Akshat Singh, Babita Pandey, Ajay Pal and Niraj Singh in pivotal roles. Nei Naveli is set to release in cinemas across India on Wednesday, the 16th of October. That wraps up your Daily Scoop today. Coming up in just a bit will be your weather heads up. Here's Air Rahman Sab, Suresh Peters and Sahul Hamid.

Vyakar Vado ji from Hijavani to Ishkona hai. Asis Kaur and Mika Singh on that track, bringing us up to you with a heads up for tomorrow. So let's have a look at Durban. Mostly sunny, 21-23. Over in Richards Bay, sunny, 19-27. PMB sunny, 11-23. Pretoria sunny, 9-25. Joburg sunny, 7-23. The Mother City is partly cloudy, 11-18. George partly cloudy, 10-17. Quebec sunny, 11-21. And East London sunny, 12-22. So, coming up in the drive-by in just a bit will be your halfway headlines. And then we're going to have the Friday fire that you love. Here's a taste.

0: Choli ke piche 2024 is song ke piche is your halfway headlines. Here's Sureshan.
1: Good afternoon. KZN acting police commissioner says crime intelligence is busy assessing risks to identify hotspots as the police is preparing for the local government elections in November. A 28-year-old suspect has been arrested for the theft of vehicles linked to King Shaka International Airport. And Indonesia has asked India to hand over 5 motherless baby orangutans found in a forest thousands of kilometers away from their natural habitat. I love your details at 6.
2: Traffic on the drive-by.
3: Jetta Gentry South with a crash down at Mollefontein Road this afternoon. Traffic remains heavy back through Marlborough Drive towards the Limborough Park area. Also, if you're coming up into Joburg, a collision on the Mike 1 North in the double decker before Carr Street. So the Mike 1 from Boysons at the M2 coming through from Rissick Street to get into the Mike 1, both queuing up. William Mandela into four ways across the M1 bridge is heavy, so therefore the M1 South struggling to get off with a queue back towards Rivonia Road. Truck crash on the M1 North at John Foster Drive. That's causing a delay from the Brockfontein interchange. And then it gets super heavy today from the R21 highway right through to Storumphill Road. Roadworks, two lanes closed, plus Friday volumes very heavy up that N1 North, even worse than it has been last a few days. And then southbound, there's a crash before Storumphill, so coming through from the Durinport Plaza off the N4 or from Pumalani Plaza, that side of things, the N1 South heavy through Montana down towards that crashing. Also, the Mopoli Highway is heavy this afternoon up to the Brits Road off ramp. There's some traffic lights and some roadwork problems going on there today. Durban side, M4, the Ruthhurst Highway, if you're heading out towards Mshlanga, that was busy earlier. It's improving pretty quickly. Komashu Highway is okay, but getting there off Chris Harney across the N2 bridge is quite slow. And the earlier crash down at Peter Brown on your way to Pietermaritzburg, that's been cleared. There is a breakdown going into Pietermaritzburg before Market Road, and that's one of those heavy afternoon delays from Ashburton. Cape Town, N1 outbound slow to Okavango Road, N2 outbound slow to Khayelitsha, and that's really about it. Cape Town easing up early this afternoon. With your traffic updates, I'm Rob Byrne.
1: Good afternoon. Beginning with some cricket action. Pakistan have fought back against England in the third test at Edgbaston. Shan Masood was unbeaten on 83 with Babar Azam on 26. England lead the three-match series 2-0 and are chasing a clean sweep. Currently, Pakistan trail by 23 runs. They're on a tea break there. And from the fight back in England, we turn to the Protea women who, of course, have achieved victory. They were bowled out. They bowled out Zimbabwe for 116 in their T20 international in Bulawayo. Tabi Singh Nini and Kayla Reneke took 3 wickets each. Nini conceded just 17 runs. And that match came to an end a little earlier this afternoon. And they won there by 6 wickets. Moving on to the Protea men now. Excuse me for that. We have the South African men that have won by 157 runs in the ODI. 2 of 3. SA lead there 2-0 as well against Namibia. And from the cricket pitch to the rugby field, the Springboks are preparing for one final showdown with the All Blacks. Evan Etzebeth says facing the All Blacks 4 weekends in a row has been brutal, but a huge privilege. The Springboks lead 2-1 and can clinch the rugby's greatest rivalry trophy from victory in Baltimore, with Evan Etzebeth set to win his 146th cap. The veteran lock says that his time away from the game through injury and suspension was frustrating.
4: It was a bit frustrating, obviously not getting a lot of rugby under my belt. But just nice to be back. It was nice to play the first test against Argentina again and get a full 80. And obviously the loss, couple of games against New Zealand as well, but yeah, just glad to be back on the park again and playing some rugby. It was tough to watch the guys from the side, obviously in the mix for that England game, and then I had to withdraw in the week, but yeah, great to be back.
1: Well, from the veteran of the game to a striker finding his feet, Alexander Isak has been beginning to feel his way at home at Liverpool. And he says finding his rhythm at Liverpool after scoring 3 goals in 4 appearances this season has been the reason for his elation. The Reds host Fulham in the Premier League tomorrow at 10 South African time. That's 10 p.m. Liverpool are also fresh from a 2-1 Champions League win over Atletico Madrid and next face LASK on the 14th of October in Europe. There's no Champions League action this weekend. Match day 1 concluded yesterday. The next Champions League fixture matches are scheduled for the 13th and 14th of October. In the Premier League tomorrow, action starts at 4 p.m. South African time. Aston Villa face Nottingham Forest. Bournemouth hosts Brentford. Chelsea meet Hull. Crystal Palace take on Ipswich. And Liverpool host Fulham. Tottenham face Everton at 6:30 tomorrow evening before Sunderland hosts Arsenal at 9 p.m. Sunday sees Coventry against Brighton at 3 p.m. followed by the Manchester Derby, Manchester United versus Manchester City at 5:30. Leeds host Newcastle there on Monday at 9 p.m. And finally, from the goals to the tackles and serves, the US Open, of course, reaches its climax this weekend. Women's final tomorrow with defending champion Arina Sabalenka facing Elena Rybakina. The men's final is on Sunday after today's semi-final between Alexander Zverev and Karen. And, of course, we have the Spanish Grand Prix on Sunday. That's a wrap of sporting action for the week. For Drive-By Sport, I'm Keshav Das.
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0: 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All right, it's that time on a Friday. Welcome into it. The next half hour, you're going to get ready to groove with us because we have the Friday Fire Mix that you love. Our very own DJ extraordinaire from the next episode, Trevor Williams. Here you go.
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1: You're locked into the Drive-By on Lotus FM, listening to this fire mix by DJ Extraordinaire Trevor Williams on the next episode. So it's time to wrap up the show. It's the end of the week already. We'll be back on Monday. Thanks to the team, traffic presenter Rob Byrne, technical producer Sanvi Duchandan, producer Bianca Lal Bahadur, as well as sports presenter Keshav Das. Coming up on Lotus FM is Inese Mure with Dhanasil and Dorasami. Trevor Williams brings you the next episode, followed by In the Mix. Of course, that comes after news on the hour with Zereshin. Wishing you a safe and blessed weekend. The team will be back on Monday, 3 to 6 p.m. Catch you then. Bye-bye.

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1: Six o'clock, good evening. KwaZulu-Natal Acting Police Commissioner Phumelela Makoba says crime intelligence is busy assessing risks to identify hotspots as the police is preparing for the local government elections in November. This comes after at least four councillors, candidates in the upcoming elections, were killed in the province since June. Addressing a media briefing in Durban on the latest crime statistics, Makoba said that a number of cases have been referred to the Political Killings Task Team. Makoba has given the assurance that the police deployment for the elections will be aimed at creating an environment where people can vote freely and peacefully.
2: We are urging political parties to be tolerant of each other and compete without violence. Do not eliminate competition by killing each other. Do not intimidate one another to gain the upper hand. We have already experienced few deaths of candidate councillors or councillors. If those deaths were politically related, as police officers, we appeal with politicians to stop these murders.
1: The 28-year-old suspect has been arrested for the theft of vehicles linked to King Shaka International Airport. Police say two vehicles were seized during an operation in Westville yesterday. The suspect is expected to appear at the Durban Magistrates Court soon. The SAPS's Amanda van Wyk.
3: The Border Policing Reaction Team, together with detectives attached to King Shaka International Airport, followed up on information received following the theft of a motor vehicle at the airport several days ago. The information led the team to an identified address in Westville where the suspect was apprehended. During the operation, the team also recovered another vehicle which was positively linked to a theft case reported at Midrand Police Station in 2025. Further investigations revealed that fraudulent documentation was presented to a motor vehicle dealership to purchase the vehicle. The suspect is expected to appear before the Durban Magistrates Court soon. Investigations remain ongoing to determine whether the suspect may be linked to a car theft syndicate.
1: Indonesia has asked India to hand over five motherless baby orangutans found in a forest thousands of kilometers away from their natural habitat. Rangers found the critically endangered animals in the eastern Odisha state on Tuesday. The BBC's Andrew Cheng reports.
4: Indian officials said the young primates appeared to be healthy and were being cared for in a zoo where they'd been taken after their rescue. The animals, known for their shaggy red fur, are native only to Indonesia's islands of Sumatra and Borneo. These five are estimated to be about 1.5 years old and are believed to have been trafficked to India. A criminal investigation has now been launched. Conservationists want them taken back to Indonesia immediately so that DNA tests can be done to confirm where exactly they came from. They're especially worried because the young ones normally cannot survive without their mothers until they're about 7 years old.
1: And finally, back home, Durban-born artist Anastasia Puffer has a unique way of using hands rather than brushes to explore identity, memory and belonging on canvas. Puffer's first solo museum exhibition entitled Mother Tongue opened at Kimberley's William Humphreys Art Gallery this week. Puffer primarily uses fingers to paint.
5: So I eat with my hands, and I think the food tastes different when you eat with your hands because you get to touch it and smell it and feel it. And I think painting is a similar type of thing. It's this really intimate conversation with yourself and the work. And it felt like having a brush would be almost like a mediator between me and the canvas.
1: Top story at 6, KZN Acting Police Commissioner Phumelela Makoba says crime intelligence is busy assessing risks to identify hotspots as the police is preparing for the local government elections in November. I'm Suresh Mpele, back at 7 o'clock.

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After a scintillating part one this week on the Best of Kudumbakkam, we revealing the top 5 playback singers of Indian cinema, 5 legendary voices, 5 incredible journeys with me, Dhanasilan Doraswamy, this Sunday between 1 and 3 p.m. only on Lotus FM.

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0: running. The next episode with Trevor Williams. As always, a vibe.
1: Spring is in the air and the weekend starts here. I'm Trevor Williams, inviting you to the next episode every Friday night. From 7 p.m., it's all about those smooth,

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1: Seven o'clock. Good evening. KwaZulu-Natal Acting Police Commissioner Phumelelo Makoba has welcomed the 1.7% decrease in murders in the province. She was unpacking crime statistics between April and June compared to the same period last year. Inanda had the biggest decrease, 20 less murder victims, which translates to a decrease of 19%. Inanda has long been among the top 10 police stations countrywide with the highest number of murders. While Makoba welcomes the lower decrease of murders in the province, she says the levels are still too high.
2: Those that had that refused to be arrested by police and decided to shoot at the police and police retaliated, fatally wounding them, they were the ones that were suspected or were involved in majority of violent crimes, including murders, including robberies, street robberies, house robberies, and so on. So we can say, had we not gotten into confrontation with those criminals of West Gang and other groups, particularly in Inanda and other areas in KwaZulu-Natal, we'd be seeing more murders.
1: Parliament's spokesperson Moloto Motapo says the criticism levelled against the ad hoc committee investigating national security concerns that it is taking too long to complete its work is unfounded. This after spokesperson of the Activists and Citizens Forum civil society group Dennis Bloom accused the committee of being a waste of time and of taxpayers' money. The National Assembly Speaker Toko Didiza has granted the committee a new deadline, the 30th of October. Motapa says the committee is fully on track with its mandate.
3: We don't know where that criticism comes from or its basis, but what we can emphasize is that the committee has carried out its mandate that has been given to it by the National Assembly resolution. They have done what they are supposed to do in terms of parliamentary oversight for such kind of committees. We are aware that there are some who tend to compare it with the commission, but that is chalk and cheese comparison.
1: Nepal says the cost of reconstruction following deadly flash floods sparked by a glacial mountain collapse will amount to nearly $5 billion. A foreign ministry spokesperson said Nepal needs more than $57 million for reconstruction in the short term. The BBC's Anbara Senetarajan has the details.
4: The torrent triggered by the collapse of the glacier on the Nepal-China border in late August caused devastation in the valleys below, killing more than 1,300 people and leaving 5,000 missing. The floods also swept away more than 12 hydropower plants along with bridges, roads and homes. Nepalese officials have described the disaster as an example of the disproportionate impact of climate change on developing countries. Kathmandu is planning to pitch its $5 billion rebuild needs as a climate justice issue in its outreach to donor countries and agencies.
1: And finally, a new global report has found that nearly half of the world's migratory bird species are in decline. BirdLife International State of the World Bird Report says 45% of migratory bird species are declining, while 1 in 9 faces the threat of extinction. The report cites climate change, habitat loss, invasive species, and unsustainable hunting as the main causes. The findings were released at the Global Flyways Summit in Nairobi, Kenya today. Governments and conservation groups have pledged stronger international cooperation to protect migratory birds. The CEO of BirdLife International, Martin Harper.
5: Today at the Global Flyways Summit in Nairobi, BirdLife International released the State of the World's Birds report focused on migratory birds, and the findings send a really clear warning. 45% of migratory bird species are now in decline, and 1 in 9 faces extinction. But today has also been about action. Here at the summit, leaders, scientists, and conservation organizations signed the Nairobi Flyways Declaration, committing to stronger cooperation across borders to protect the wetlands, forests, coastal and marine habitats that migratory birds depend on throughout their journeys.
1: Top story at 7 o'clock, KZN Acting Police Commissioner Pumelelo Makoba has welcomed the 1.7% decrease in murders in the province. I'm Suresh Mpele, back at 8.

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1: Right now, I'm just trying to set up my plan just by singing more music with my family. Galang ke nahi ishq hai kajal piya.
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12: Does that help?
13: Oh, sorry. I didn't realize. I was thinking. Does the clicking bother you?
12: Yes, it does, actually. Unlike you, it doesn't help me think. It drives me insane. What were you thinking about?
13: Auntie Reshma.
12: Auntie Reshma.
13: Yeah. She tried to fish for details yesterday about our date. I need to come up with some exciting stories for future interrogations.
12: Charlene and Amy tried to do the same.
13: Damn. We're cornered from all sides. Actually, I was thinking about Amy and Clarina.
12: Why?
13: I know I've only been here a short while, but I can't help notice how alike those two are.
12: Really? I think that's cute.
13: Cute?
12: Yes. Ever since Amy brought Clarina here, she's always trying to imitate her in everything she does.
13: No, it's not that. I mean features, not actions. They seem to have the same eyes, and when they laugh, their faces crinkle up the same way.
12: You're noticing things about Amy.
13: I didn't peg you as a jealous type.
12: I'm not.
13: No, it's just, I don't know. Maybe you should observe them together and tell me if you see what I see. Also, there's something that's been bugging me for a while.
12: What? Besides Amy's smile?
13: Crap. I think I just got myself into the dog box. Doesn't it strike you as odd that Amy knows a lot about Clarina as a baby? For example, she told me that Clarina had jaundice. That's not in the file. I checked.
12: Maybe it was mentioned at the orphanage.
13: Maybe. What?
12: I never pegged you for the mystery detective sort of person.
13: Well, Miss Jessica Gounden, you'll find that there are a lot of things you'll find surprising about me.
12: I'm sure. And I have a feeling that I'm going to enjoy finding out.
13: Looking forward to that. Now, nurse, this doctor has a patient to see too. But how about we meet later in the garden? It's such a lovely day.
12: Right. See you later. You're right. It is lovely out in the garden. We spend too much time indoors.
13: Yes, and it's not healthy. How is Auntie Janaki feeling now?
12: Her blood pressure is slightly high. She wanted to sit here in the garden, but I told Raymond to take her inside instead. Auntie Reshma is with her, filling her in on our date.
13: But I didn't tell her anything.
12: Neither did I. You know, Devon, after you mentioned it this morning, I did notice that Clarina resembles Amy a lot. Or maybe we're just seeing something that isn't there.
13: Yeah, maybe. But don't you think it's a bit odd that Amy knows details about Clarina, especially stuff that nobody else knows? I mean, I had a friend of mine check in at the orphanage this morning, and nobody remembers Clarina knows anything about her having jaundice when she was a baby.
12: Did your friend check their records?
13: Yes, there's nothing in there at all. Whatever information they have is from after she got to the orphanage. Apparently, Clarina was brought in after her foster parents were arrested, and her previous records were burnt in a fire at the adoption agency.
12: I think I remember hearing about that. Some electrical fault in that building set fire to most of the building's offices.
13: Amy is 32, right? You don't think that maybe...
0: Bess, quick! You need it in the reception area now!
12: What happened, Raj?
0: Naveen is here and he's drunk. Amy, recall for security.
12: Oh no!
14: Don't tell me to calm down, Missy. Who do you think you are? Go call that Jessica now. She thinks she can hide from me. She could never hide from me. I know every move. There she is. Hello, Jessica. How are you?
15: What are you doing here, Naveen? This is my workplace. You're not supposed to be here.
14: Why you don't want me here? You want to hide your lover boy here, isn't it? Hello, I'm a husband.
13: Naveen, is it? Please lower your voice. And she's not your wife anymore. Go home and Jessica will talk to you when you're sober.
14: We'll talk now. Where's my son? Why didn't you let me see him?
15: He's at school, and I did let you see him. Last week, Friday.
14: Why didn't you let me see him on Wednesday? I kept phoning you, but you kept cutting the call. You think I got the time to waste?
15: That was you. And I didn't cut the call, you did. How was I supposed to know it was you? It was a private number, and you never said anything.
14: We were married for 4 years, Des. How you didn't know it was me on the phone?
13: Naveen, please go home.
14: Why? Oh, wait. You want me to go home so I won't embarrass you in front of all your friends? Too late, you. You're an embarrassment to yourself. You couldn't let me see my own son, but you let this pretty boy near him. I saw you all playing happy family and laughing. Hey, you. What's your name? This is my family. She's my wife and that kid is my son.
15: You saw us? Were you spying on us? How dare you, Naveen? Stay away from me and you stay away from my son.
14: Caleb is my son, you!
13: Hey! Watch your mouth. This is not the place for this, and don't you dare abuse her again.
14: Or what? What you gonna do to me? I'm a cop. I'm a policeman. I can get away with anything. Ask her. She'll tell you. Tell him, Deshika. Tell him how many times you fell down the stairs and hurt your face. Tell him.
13: You bloody...
15: Devon, no!
13: I want you to never abuse her again.
14: You got a bodyguard now, Desh. He won't help you when I take my son with me. I'll make sure you'll never see him again.
15: My son hates you. He doesn't feel safe with you. He hates to even look at your face. Look at you. You're good for nothing. You don't deserve to be a father.
14: Oh, big mouth you got now. Come here. I'll shut your mouth up for good this time. Let's show everyone how clumsy you are.
13: Leave her alone and get out.
16: Hey, guys. Security's got you.
13: Good. Throw this drunken piece of crap off these premises and tell security to take a good look at him. He's never to enter these premises again. Get out, Naveen.
14: Ha! I'm going. You just wait and see, Jessica. You'll never see your son again. And you, big shot bodyguard, you can have her. She was worthless anyway.
17: Jessica, are you okay?
15: Caleb, he can't take my son. Caleb, oh no. Charlene went to pick him up from school.
17: Don't worry, Des. I called Charlene as soon as Naveen showed up. She was already on her way to fetch him and her boys. She called just now. She's got Caleb at the house.
15: Oh, thank you. And thanks for not letting anyone else come in here to see all that.
17: Don't worry about all that. You should sit down. I'll bring you some tea.
13: Bring it to my office, Raj. And please make sure that idiot is gone.

0: Are you feeling better, Desika?
1: Yes. Thank you. I'm just shocked he had the nerve to come here.
0: I'm sorry I punched him. I normally don't lose control, but I couldn't stand to hear him abuse you.
1: It's okay. I honestly wanted to punch him myself. How dare he follow us?
0: I know you didn't want to tell me what happened before, but maybe now you can.
1: You know that Naveen is a cop, and he didn't cope well with the pressures of his job. We were happy when we got married, but after a few months he started to verbally abuse me. A lot. I used to let it slide because I knew his job was tough. I know that's no excuse now, but then I had just gotten married and I didn't want to get divorced so soon after.
0: When did he start hitting you?
1: About 7 months into our marriage. It started with a slap, and then it led to more.
0: Why didn't you report him?
1: How could I? He's a cop and so are his friends. I thought about reporting it to another station, but Naveen was kind enough to tell me that it wouldn't do me any good. He has contacts everywhere.
0: Why didn't you leave him then?
1: The same reason I couldn't lay a complaint against him. Also, he had his good days too. And then a few months after we got married, I fell pregnant with Caleb.
0: How bad did he hit you?
1: Bad enough to land me in hospital a few times. Broken ribs, cuts and bruises. The headaches were worse.
0: Did he hit you when you were pregnant with Caleb?
1: Yes. I almost miscarried. He sobered down after that. I think the shock of almost losing the baby got to him, and especially his parents. They spoke to him and he was fine for a while. 2 years to be precise. But then he started again.
0: What triggered the violence again?
1: After Caleb had colic, he started wheezing. He cried a lot and was always sick. It didn't help Naveen's short temper. He hardly spent time at home, and when he was at home, well, he was always shouting and screaming about something or the other, and Caleb was always crying because of that.
0: Is Naveen the reason behind Caleb's accident?
1: Yes. Naveen is the cause of Caleb's condition. It was just after his third birthday.
0: Naveen hit Caleb on the head with a broken bottle.
1: Yes. I didn't have time to think. I pushed Naveen aside, picked up Caleb and got him to the car. He lost consciousness on the way to the hospital and started convulsing just as I got him there.
0: What kind of a monster is this man? A child suffering a head trauma, especially when their skull isn't hard enough to protect their brain.
1: Exactly. Anyway, I told you about the effects on Caleb on Wednesday.
0: Did Naveen show any remorse for what he had done?
1: Oh, please. After I pushed him, he blacked out. He didn't even bother to find out how Caleb was doing after that.
0: What happened after that? I mean, did he give you a divorce?
1: Surprisingly, yes. I think he was too dumbstruck to come up with any cover-up stories to counter my reasons for a divorce. Even his parents couldn't do anything. They sided with him and never contacted me or Caleb.
0: So you got the divorce and full custody of Caleb?
1: Yes. No judge, after hearing about that incident and hearing statements from the medical staff, was going to award Naveen with any kind of custody. So I took my son, got our belongings with the help of a court-appointed aide, and left him for good. I haven't looked back since, until he called to meet Caleb. I thought he'd sober up. At least for his son.
0: Well, he didn't. And he never will. People like that don't change. Ever.
1: He's never coming near us again. This time, I'll make certain of that.
0: What did you tell Caleb about that incident? Did he ask you why you and Naveen aren't living together?
1: He did. And I told him that he had an accident and that Mummy wasn't living with Daddy anymore because he was always angry. And that no matter what differences his father and I have, he wasn't at fault.
0: What if Caleb wants to meet his father in the future?
1: I can say for sure that he doesn't want to. I mentioned this to Shalini previously. Caleb doesn't like Naveen. He doesn't talk to him, and he threw his pictures away. I think what angered Naveen more was that he saw how Caleb reacts to you. With Naveen, Caleb is distant and cold. With you, he's open and carefree. Naveen just snapped.
0: Well, that's his problem. I'm not going to let him hurt Caleb or you ever again.
2: Thank you for listening to Rainbow Bridge by Nareshni Govender. Join us again on Monday for another episode. The cast this week was as follows: Devon Neil Govender, Desika Simeen Khan, Raymond Jerome Naidu, Amy Dirosha Mudli, Brandon Yusuf Kadu, Raj Zaheer Basa, Shalini Sivani Chinnapin, Reshma Mariam Basa, Janaki Madhuri Balkisun, Kimberly Kim Ferguson, Bradley Adam Dore, David Michael Gritton, Sunita Anuja Premchand, and Naveen Desigan Naika. Technical controllers are Dion Chetty and Thansen Nepal. Rainbow Bridge is directed and produced by Raisa Mohammed. This drama was a work of fiction. Any resemblance to any persons living or dead is entirely coincidental.
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You can send us WhatsApp right now on 071-613-7803. At the moment online, I'm only on YouTube. I will get onto TikTok very shortly. A little bit of a technical challenge I've got here, but we're going to get there very shortly, man. In the meantime, Patti LaBelle, Michael McDonald, On My Own, the good old 80s. Welcome to another episode, the next episode, Lotus FM.

BAM TikTok page right now, and you'll know that I'm on my own. I am all by my lonesome today. 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We are live right now. 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Haven't got the green screen working as yet, but I'm going to get it working. You can see the green screen behind me. But we're going to get everything going. In the meantime, tell me what songs you like to listen to, and we're going to hop onto those songs between 8 and 9. On YouTube, I can see David there. I can see Patton from Johannesburg there. Dan Paul and Regina Meerbank. I can check you out, you all on YouTube. Who's having pink? Oh, it's Girl and Jones, you there. Moses is there. David is there. Eurasia is there. All that is my YouTube folks. TikTok, I'm coming.

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1: Let's head to our TikTok peeps right now. Live on TikTok, Chaser is there. Priya, Ellen, aka, I just checked you right now. Anushra, you there?

0: Lotus FM, Friday night, the next episode, I love to truck. Let's get to our WhatsApp voice notes. A guy who loves driving trucks, he's always with the trucks. His name is Eric the Trucker.
1: It's Friday, Mr. Trevor William, rocking the airways. Good evening, Mr. Trevor. Thanks a million for being my companion. Good evening to all your listeners, truckers, family, friends, and neighbors. This comes from Eric the Trucker. 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

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So it's Friday night and Bundesliga takes center stage as Union Berlin welcomes Schalke 04. Kickoff is at 8:30 live on SABC Plus. Then the action continues with the Betway Premiership as AmaZulu takes on Baruma Gallants from 3 p.m. on SABC 1. At the same time, it's Continental Football. Orlando Pirates face Lekeur Sylvester SC in a CAF Championship League Premier Round live from 3 p.m. on SABC 2. And from England, Chelsea takes on Hull City in the Premier League from 4 o'clock on SABC 3. Local, continental, international, one football destination, SABC Sport, for the love of the game. Welcome to your Friday night party. This is where it's all happening, man. Keep those WhatsApp voice notes coming through. We are going to play them for you very, very shortly. In the meantime,

Bye. Good evening, Trevor. How are you? We'd love to wish Sharon Rajman, our chair lady, a very happy birthday for today. May she stay blessed and see many more. This message comes with lots of love from Dan Paul and Regina of Mirabank. Thank you. Bye.

0: Lotus FM Friday night, the boy is mine, Monica and Brandy, and all those other lovely 90s jams. Before that, we had the 80s. Now, coming up next, just straight off the news, it's the TikTok hour. That's where I hand the playlist to you. You choose the song, I play it. So if you're live on Lotus FM's TikTok page right now, you'll see a green screen. I'm not there because I'm behind the mic. But just leave your song, say how's it, tell us where you're streaming from. If you're on YouTube, Trevor Williams 5928, I've got all your songs lined up as well. So tell us where you're streaming from, what's your vibe tonight. We want to know, man, because Friday night at after 8 p.m., you know that you guys bring the heat. For now, it's a couple of minutes to 8 because we want to hurry the news along. We're going to get in early, 5 seconds early for the news. It's 8 p.m., here's the news.
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2: Eight o'clock, good evening. KwaZulu-Natal Acting Police Commissioner Pumelelo Mokoba says crime intelligence is busy assessing risks to identify hotspots as the police is preparing for the local government elections in November. This comes after at least four councillors in the upcoming elections were killed in the province since June. Addressing a media briefing in Durban on the latest crime statistics, Mokoba said that a number of cases have been referred to the Political Killings Task Team. Mokoba has given the assurance that the police deployment for the elections will be aimed at creating an environment where people can vote freely and peacefully.
3: We are urging political parties to be tolerant of each other and compete without violence. Do not eliminate competition by killing each other. Do not intimidate one another to gain the upper hand. We have already experienced few deaths of candidate councillors or councillors. If those deaths were politically related, as police officers, we appeal with politicians to stop these murders.
2: Action SA says it will lay an ethics complaint against Water and Sanitation Minister Pemi Matshudina. This after she was filmed allegedly swearing at a resident with a disability in Kuga in the Eastern Cape. Action SA MP Malebo Kube says in a statement that Matshudina's conduct undermines the dignity of public office and brings Parliament into disrepute. Backlash over Matshudina comes just a week after Johannesburg Mayor Tata Morero used profanities during a community meeting. Morero has since apologized. Political analyst Dr. Dale McKinley.
4: Irrespective of being provoked, politicians should be prepared for these kinds of things. People are angry. People are frustrated. When you're a politician, you sign up for this kind of situation, and they should be better than that. The line is, don't use profanity. This is a very sensitive subject for many, many South Africans. So engage firmly, engage, and if you disagree, that's fine, and you can do so and make your point. But when you use profanities, I think then it basically takes it into a realm which when people judge you for what you're saying and not the content of what your argument is.
2: The United States is marking the 25th anniversary of the September 11 terror attacks on New York and Washington. Moments of silence were held at a memorial ceremony at Ground Zero, where militants flew two of four hijacked airliners into the Twin Towers of the World Trade Center. Families of the victims and dignitaries, including all living former U.S. presidents, attended. At a ceremony at the Pentagon, where another of the planes dropped, the current president, Donald Trump, has delivered his remarks.
5: This morning, we also remember how America responded to that wickedness. On days like 9/11, we learn what a country is truly made of. We're learning right now what we're made of. And we have to be strong and we have to be smart.
2: And finally, the South African men's cricket team has wrapped up the three-match one-day international series against Namibia in Windhoek with a game to spare. The Proteas beat their hosts by 157 runs in the second ODI for an unassailable 2-0 lead. The third and final match of the series is on Sunday at the same venue. And that's a wrap from the Lotus FM News team and myself, Suresh Pillay. Enjoy the rest of your Friday night.
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Friday night, let it roll, man. We are back next episode. It's our TikTok hour. We're going to start off with Patson from Johannesburg. He says, good evening. Please play us. We are family. Shout out goes out to my wife and daughter for making my 60th birthday memorable. Thank you, Patson, Johannesburg. Yes, your song, Patson. Have a wonderful time. Tonight, again, you celebrate. 60, and we celebrate every day. Let's go.

0: We are family, man. Let's listen to some of the voice notes that have come through as well.
1: Hi, Trevor Williams. Just you well and your lovely family. I like to wish everybody a blessed Friday evening, listening to the 80s, 90s, and the noughties. This message comes with lots of love from Bijou, Cape Town. You take care, Trevor, and drive home safe.

Shantae Savage, Don't Let It Go To Your Head. Let's get it into it right now. While I get into it, Stace, you reckon our favorite DJ from La Rosa. I remember those days, Stace. Ooh, what a jam, man. Let's go back now and... oh, there's so many guys here. Linda's there. Irene Naidoo's there. That's Jason Naidoo. Congratulations. Roshan Singh again. Terry Govender, Dino, don't join.

as we move on right now. Keep the likes and the loves coming. I'm only sitting on 1.2, and I'm working hard all by my lonesome today. Ryland's not in the studio. That's why you've got me. Eunice, Oliver, Ash, Rose, Naidu. Come on, man. You all are on our TikTok page. And not forgetting, I'll get to YouTube a bit later. But right now, it's TikTok time, baby. Let's keep the party going. It's a Friday night. Lotus FM South Africa. 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

0: It's been a while since I played this one. It's been a while since I heard this one, man. Quite some time ago. Let's get to some voice notes right now.
1: Good evening, Trevor Williams. DJ Carlo here, sending love from Debbie Chetty and Sean Chetty, my parents. Much love and much respect. Big shout out going out to them. Loving the old school.
0: Thanks for that. So on our TikTok page, Locus FM TikTok page, Jason Naidu, he reckons, how's it, Trevor? Please play some Regina. Baby love. It's been a long time. Jason is streaming us from Johannesburg. Hey, Jay, hope you're going to enjoy your song, man. Pump up your radio. Tell Joburg to tune in. Yes, baby love. Regina.

Hey Nash, nice to have you on our TikTok page. Roshan, I know you enjoyed your song, man. Donc Lankla, nice for you to pop in, man. Hope you're gonna have fun with us today, Donc Lankla. Rita is there, Prem has just joined, and I'm

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It's called The Finest. Thanks. 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That's where all the guys are having fun right now. As well as YouTube, Trevor Williams 5928. In the meantime, yes, The Finest SOS van.

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1: Hey, Trevor, on Friday night, Superhero. I would love to say a very happy birthday to my dear husband, Salvan Chetty, for the 15th of September. We appreciate it. We love you. You are our knight in shining armor. You are the hero to our daughters. Have a splendid celebration together with mom visiting us. Much love from Shanti Chetty of Pretoria.
0: Thank you, Shanti Chetty from Pretoria. Let's move to Cape Town right now. He's always with us on our YouTube channel. His name is Michael Jackson. Nope. His name is Moses, baby. Moses wants Michael Jackson today off the wall. Here we go, Moses. I hope you enjoy it because you always choose great songs. This one's for you.

0: Welcome to you, South Africa, off the wall. Let's get to some voice notes very quickly. 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
1: Hey, Cheva, it's Azmi. You're bringing on the Palladium days. Thank you so much. And happy anniversary to my husband. He always took me to the clubs in the 80s. And it was absolutely amazing. Thank you.
0: Wow. Trevor, please play Mr. Telephone Man by New Edition, David Chakuram. David's viewing us on YouTube, Trevor Williams 5928. Leon's joining us right now on our TikTok page. Let's continue. Who's this? Best you. Welcome. Nash is there.

0: you, Trevor Williams, for that special song by Shante Savage, a special dedication to my children, Gerard and Chelsea. It's from their father, Roshan Phoenix from Durban.
1: 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Nesh is there, loving the stream, loving the new vibe that we're giving.

0: Welcome to September. Dancing in September. It's our heritage. Molly Governor's there. Let's see who else is online now. This is YouTube. Thank you, Nash. Durban Gym Mom. Yeah, you shared my life. I like you even more. 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You are the best, man. All right, let's go to YouTube right now. And on YouTube, this is what the song is.
1: Wet my whistle.
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0: hosts.
1: Trevor, well, Trevor, wishing all my family, grandchildren, son-in-law's grandchildren, and the Lotus family a blessed Friday evening. And to my brother, Gary Govende in Durban, a blessed and happy birthday to you. 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And I know you are having an awesome birthday. And blessings going out to Lashni, Enid Premlal, Swami Reddy, Rani and Stanger Manor, and everybody else that knows me. And Trevor, you have an awesome evening and drive home safely. Lots of love. Lovey in Joburg.
0: Lovey in Joburg. Let's

So there she is, right? Stacy, please play Never Knew Love Like This Before. Stephanie Mills. Enjoy, Stacy.

Taking you back to the good old 80s, man. So, you know, in Heritage, this is our Heritage Month, and we are celebrating Heritage. Dino Bravo sent me his brand new single. He just remixed. It's on all live streaming platforms. It's an awesome South African song that he remixed, and I thought, you know what? I'm going to play it for you guys. Yeah, it goes. You know this one. I'm not even going to mention the name. Just enjoy.

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DJ Dino Bravo, I think it's awesome. I think it's amazing. I think it's the one that I'm going to use for my Heritage Day promo. What do you think? Let me know on the socials right now.

all you guys online. So Leasing reckons, man, tops. It's awesome. Durban, Sparky reckons is good as well. Durban Gym Bomb loves it. Just lots of hearts there. Leasing reckons the winners is also a good one. Hey, my version of the winner is not so good, man. DJ V, that is a rocking remix, man. Listen, guys, all these guys are on our TikTok page. You can get there to Lotus FM TikTok page too and enjoy the vibe. It is happening. Now, remember, if you got any songs that you want played, you only have 5 more minutes left and then I can squeeze it in.

Lotus FM, this is our TikTok hour. Ishan just joined. Shanita just joined. Molly is always there. So our final song for our TikTok hour, that is, we still got another hour of awesome music. Keep it coming, baby. Keep it coming, keep it coming. Cassandra Naidoo, you want a TKZ, please? And if you say please, I'm going to play it for you. So Cassandra was the final song for our TikTok hour. You guys today on YouTube and on TikTok, you chose brilliant. You had some of the best songs ever, man. We made a jam. We made it happen. So coming up next, I've got an awesome mix lined up for you. For now, let's get ready. TKZ and Benny Shibobo. Yes.

0: The good old times, man. The good old days. We still jam with these songs. We still party to these songs. Any party you go to, wedding, function, get together, bar, you name it. You play this one. The feet start moving. Hey, you know what I'm saying? You start swaying from left to right. Good old tune. South African tune. South African flavor. That's what September's all about. Only on Lotus FM. When I return, I've got a lovely mix, all lined up for you. You're going to love it. It's a mixture of everything, 80s, 90s, noughties, and some South African music. 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

South Africa, this is how we wrap it up tonight. I want to send a massive thank you to all those online right now. YouTube, Trevor Williams 5928. On TikTok, you guys are always jamming, man. You guys are joining right now. We got Avi who's just joined. Sunshine, you want some Bhangra? It's coming. I got the Bhangra boy right here with me. Yes, man, don't worry. You stay online or you go back online and you're going to join my main man. I'm going to introduce you to him very shortly. But in the meantime, let's recap what you've heard. You're listening to Euphonic featuring Mikasa, Don't Want to Be Your Friend. Time of Your Life, that was Neo together with Pitbull. The Braxtons, talking about the boss. Let's roll this one up. Bloodline, T.I. and Pharrell Williams. Richard John Smith, ABC of Kissing. As I said, during the month of September, lots of South African music like the one you're listening to right now. Rocksteady by The Whispers, Secret Rendezvous. That was Karen White, maybe Jay Sean. Mark Q, TPZ, Paris. Man, that was another awesome jam for you. Uncle Cal together with Dr. Victor, Got To Be You. Can you hear all our South African jams coming through there? Neo, Because Of You. We had John Legend there. Good night. He's going to find a good wife. Will Smith took you back with Miami. Afro B, Drogba. Oh, yes. We play some Nigerian vibes for you right there. Bruno Mars at 24K. And we started off with God's Property. Stomp only on Lotus FM, the next episode. Now, we're back again next week, Friday. DJ Desi M is in the mix. I call him DJ Desi M because he jams the jams. You know what I'm saying? Bye-bye, everybody. Have yourself a wonderful weekend. Until the next episode, you take care. Good night, South Africa. I leave you with Chris Brown forever. Until next week.

0: mother-in-law's curry. It's in the mix. 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

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I'm Zoshin Raidu, and I'll be in your company until 1 a.m. I'm going to tell you a happy Saturday morning. So we're not going anywhere. Big ups to the amazing Trevor Williams. Show was absolutely fire. Loved it. On my way to studio, jamming to the old school music and ending off with Forever by Chris Brown. Absolutely phenomenal. So on the DSE Global Exchange, I'll be featuring international singer Sonu Nigam. I know a lot of people out there love Sonu Nigam. They call him Sonu Bhai. So that's coming up very shortly. And on the Power Mix, I have DJ Funky C, a local freestyle DJ from Durban. So keep it locked and loaded. This is In The Mix, and I'm going to be driving you into the early parts of Saturday morning. So hello to the weekend and hello to everyone that's tuned in there.

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1: 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You're listening to Sersha Narayadu. It's time for the Desi Global Exchange.

Yes, and it's that time of the evening whereby we bring you that Desi Global Exchange right here on Latest FM. It's in the mix. And if you just join us, a very, very good evening to each and every one of you. If you're celebrating a birthday today, hope you are celebrating in the company of myself and the rest of the Lotus Land family. So, on the Global Desi Exchange, I'm featuring international sensation Sonu Nigam. I had the opportunity of meeting him when he was in South Africa on his tour. So, international singer Sonu Nigam, born on the 30th of July 1973, is an Indian playback singer, music director, dubbing artist and actor. He's considered one of the most versatile singers in India with a wide local range. His performances includes a wide range of genres like classical music, devotional music, ghazals, qawwali, rock and pop music. Sonu Nigam sings in Hindi and Kannada language films, and he has recorded over 6,000 songs in more than 32 languages throughout his career. He was released a number of non-film albums and acted in some of Hindi films. Sonu Nigam has been awarded 1 National Film Award, 2 Filmfare Awards, and 2 Filmfare Awards South and 4 IFA Awards to Best Playback Singer. He was ranked top artist on the Billboard Uncharted charts twice in September and October 2013. Sonu Nigam was honored with a Padma Shri, India's 4th highest civilian award in 2022. So, to all the Sonu Nigam lovers out there, I know that you're going to love this moment because we're going to play some of his hits. And some of his hits like Kal Ho Na Ho, Abhi Mujh Mein Kahin, something like that. Surajata Madan, Jaane Jal Hai Laga. I know some people are say, putting their volumes high in their car and driving, Trevor. You know, when I come in studio on a Friday and when I look at Mr. Trevor Williams, you know, and I just get happy because he has that energetic vibe in him. He has that smile and he has a good aura, you know. Sometimes when you go to a workplace, you always want to see someone in a good mood. And when I walk into studio and I see Trevor jamming it up, he got his green screen on, he has all his cameras on. You know what? It's absolutely fantabulous. So next week, Friday, same time, same place, 7 until 10 for the next episode. 100%. Again, yeah, 100%. He's still in studio today, so hope he brought something nice for me and him. So, I see lots of WhatsApp messages coming in on the WhatsApp studio. So, I'm going to be reading that very shortly. But let's go into our first track today. Abhi Mujh Mein Kahin by Sonu Nigam. This is the Global Desi Exchange in the mix.

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2: Nearly five decades after it captivated audiences, Kamal Amrohi's masterpiece, Pakiza, has been restored and will have its world premiere soon in France and London. We on Bollywood Billboard will revisit this movie, Pakiza, with an ode to its timeless music and the great actress Meena Kumari, this Saturday after 1 p.m. Another Lotus FM exclusive.
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22 minutes after 10. Welcome back. And that was the sounds by Sonu Nigam with the famous track Abhi Mujh Mein Kahin. So I know that a lot of people felt emotional listening to that song, but it's part of the Desi Global Exchange. But it's actually my personal favorite as well. But I know the next song is going to be taking you into a next level. And that is none other than Kalho Na Ho. I think Trevor might even know that song, Kalho Na Ho. Har ghari badal rahe roop zindagi. I'm gonna make Trevor sing a Bollywood song with me next day. So let's go down memory lane with the sounds by Sonu Nigam. This is the Global Desi Exchange right here on Lotus FM, 23 minutes after 10. Where have you been? Invite your friends, your family, even bring your neighbors along to listen to the show, because we are definitely going on to a musical journey tonight. Lots of great things in store. The Desi Global Exchange, we got the Power Mix by the SEM, and DJ Funky C, our TikTok stream king, going to be in studio dropping in on the Power Mix. So keep it locked and loaded.

And that was Kal Ho Na Ho, the title track. So take you back to New York City days. You know, if I could go back there, I will definitely go back to New York. It's a beautiful place. So if you want to see what I'm doing in studio, I'm currently live on TikTok right now. So you can find me at DJ The SEM South Africa and check me out. So it's time for your WhatsApp messages. And this one coming out from Namaste, Sershan Dear. Trust that you are well. I'm very thank you. Very warm welcome back to our home and automobiles. Thank you for entertaining your Lotus FM family. One of the best radio stations. This one's from Renee Doman of Ladysmith. Wow, wow, wow. What a beautiful selection of songs and music. Really enjoying being in your company, Sershan. Reminds me of our South African families that are missing in Nepal. So our love, strength going out to the families of Nepal. You know, it's really sad, but all our love to you all. Another one coming out, Namaste Session. Thank you for an amazing show. Loving the beautiful music. Taking us down memory lane with Sonu Nigam. Love Light from Anita Chetty in Alberton. Oh, I love Alberton. Alberton is my favorite place to be. Alberton is absolutely my favorite destination. Another message coming out. Vanakkam, please wish Vani Reddy a happy 50th birthday. Love from Sally Ruku, Daddy Boy, Sandra and Roy D. I like that name, Daddy Boy. I think I'm going to start calling my father that. Daddy Boy. Namaste, Sashun. Thank you so much for an amazing show. Loving the music. And keep up the great spirits. And Nirvana joining us and saying, hello, Sashun. Vanakkam, vanakkam, namaste. Assalamualaikum. And greetings to everyone. Good evening, Sashun. Enjoying the amazing Sonu Nigam songs. Wishing Maggie and Shailen Chetty, Tina Naika, Molly Govinda, and Ronnie Pillay a wonderful weekend ahead. Lots of love from Lalita Munyan. Thank you so much, Lalita Munyan. You are absolutely phenomenal and such a vibe, such a vibe. Thank you so much, Zahir Dunbar. Thank you so much for the heads up on that. Really, really appreciate it. Blessings to you. Tina Naika, good evening, dear Sershan. Hope you well. We'll be listening to you till you go home. Please, can you play a Tamil track? Ooh. We'll definitely play one for you coming up later on, Tina. Take care. God bless you. Lots of love, Tina Naika of Shallcross. That's for my Shallcross family. And I see voice notes coming in as well. I will definitely play the voice notes later on today. So do not go anywhere. Good evening, DJ Sershan. Looking forward to another fabulous show on In The Mix. And the good music, this one's coming out from Molly. Thank you so much, Molly. Much love as always. And I see Nirvana is keep on laughing. Don't worry, Nirvana. It's just a Friday vibe. So we're going to think about it. The next one is Alka Yarnik and Sonu Nigam. And this one is Suraj Hutamidan.

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0: 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It's in the mix.

All about kicking off your weekend in Sal Raja and Lotus FM. It's in the mix, and I'm in your comedy until 1 a.m. So remember, it's all about you tonight. It's not about me, it's about you. It's about bringing good music, good vibes to the station, and also bringing you the best DJs around the world. And tonight, we're featuring DJ Funky C, our local DJ, Durbanite, and he's going to be firing from 11 p.m. tonight. So do not go anywhere. I hear the mix. It's going to be phenomenal. So do not go anywhere. I see lots of messages coming out on the WhatsApp line. A big shout out going out to Mr. Sanjeev Maharaj, Shikhar Maharaj, and DJ Sunil. Hope you guys are well. Hope you're having a great Friday. I know that you've been talking about trotters and beans, but why do y'all always make me hungry when I'm in studio? That is very, very bad. So one more song before I go into the next segment tonight. And do not go anywhere. This one is the final of the Global Desi Exchange. It is Sonu Nigam with Shreya Ghoshal. And this one is Main Agar Kahoon from the movie Om Shanti Om.

0: And that was the Global Desi Exchange Brunch and Lotus FM. And wow, just loved all its songs. Gave me lots of good memories. We had Abhi Mujh Mehi Kaheen from Aginipath, a deeply emotional song, a masterpiece. Then second coming up is Kal Ho Na Ho, title track, the soulful title track that defined an era. Suraj Thamadan from Kabhi Kushi Kabhi Gum, a classical romantic duet with Akay Yadnik and Main Agar Kahood from Om Shanti Om. So everybody's asking me on social platforms, where is my Shanti Priya tonight? I don't even know who Shanti Priya is. But we'll leave that for some other time. Do not ask me a question. Do not ask me that. You just keep it locked and loaded. You just enjoy. And do not do anything wrong. Do not interfere with anyone. Just be yourself. And I tell this to everyone out there, even if you got a person that doesn't like you, accept it. Because in life, life is very short. So, listen up. This is the DCM. Okay, the DCM. And I'm always truthful about whatever I say in life. This is not scripted. This is actually coming from my heart. Nothing else. And the WhatsApp message is going crazy. So we're going to go onto the WhatsApp line. And this one coming up. And it sings, Om Sairam Sarshan. Trust that you're well. Thank you for yet another brilliant show with a good vibes and only. Wishing an amazing couple, Nishan Naidu of Linasia South and Marushka Naidu from Midrand, all the best as they begin a new chapter as one tomorrow. May your marriage be at the beginning of forever, a match made in heaven. May the Divine Mother and Swami continue to pave your way with all your heart designs. Sending divine love and unlimited happiness and blessings. 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Devi Chetty and the entire Sundares Kandasamy family of Lanesia. Please, if you can, play Vakanamma. Thank you all that's listening in. Have a fabulous and beautiful weekend. Keep safe and travel safe. Thank you so much. Thank you so much. Anet Premlal, hope you well, Anet. Hope you're having a good one. Namaste, Sarshan. Absolutely beautiful music on the Global Desi Exchange. Love your energy and passion for radio. Speaks volumes. Top show. Kanna. Lots of loves and blessings. Anet, you know, the other day I called you a wrong name and you were finishing me. But don't forget. We'll make it up. We'll make it up. I'm the type of person. So we're going to take a short ad break. When you get back, we're going to listen to some great music right here on Lotus FM.
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2: Yes, it is a happy Heritage Month from us at Lotus FM, wishing you all everything of the best. I know that when it comes to Heritage Day, everybody wants to have a braai, but unfortunately, some of y'all are fasting. The fasting starts next week, Monday. Ganesh itself starts, and the Ganesha feast starts for everyone out there. So, wishing you everything of the best for the fasting. And yeah, it's going to be a great one. We all are involved in a lot of devotional festivals and stuff around KZN, so it's going to be great. I love my God. Because if it wasn't for my God, I wouldn't have been here. That's what everyone says. So, exactly 1 minute after 11, and it's time for that Power Mix. And on the Power Mix, we're featuring DJ Funky C, the stream king of TikTok. And he comes in and says, "Good day, everyone. My name is DJ Funky C, and my journey began in 2021 with just 200 followers on TikTok, sharing my passion for old school music as a DJ. Later then, that year, I launched my brand called House of Funk with a vision of bringing people together through music, good energy, and unforgettable vibes. Through the hard work, he had all his supports and all his sponsors gathering up and did absolutely well. Today, we have grown over 30,000 followers and more than 10 million views while also bringing our music directly to audience through TikTok live streams. My sound has evolved, and I now specialize in Bollywood, old school classics, and R&B music that brings back memories, creates happiness, and keeps people vibing. I am proudly call myself the Stream King on TikTok. Because of me, it's not about just playing music. It's about creating an experience where people can relax, feel good, connect, and enjoy the moment. From 200 followers to 30,000 plus, this journey has been incredible, and I'm grateful to everyone who has supported me and the House of Funk. So if you love great music and good vibes, you can follow me on social media at DJ Funky C." That's absolutely great. Funky C, you know, when I should stream during COVID time, this young man should come on my live stream and he should worry me to put his brother. So his brother is Priolan Pele, the famous bhajan singer. So I never knew that Funky was a DJ until he told me one day, "Hey, how's it? I'm a DJ." I'm like, "Okay. When playing a set together?" He was like, we can. Then we met years later. Once COVID was gone, we met again. And today, very good friend of mine, and his mix is going to be featured right now on In The Mix. So lots of love, lots of noises wherever you are. Put your volumes up high, because DJ Funky C is bringing down the house right here on Lotus FM. Keep it locked and loaded, because it is the Desi time. And you know what they say the Desi time is? This time.
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And that's your Power Mix right here, Lotus FM. It's in the mix, and that was the phenomenal and dynamic. What a mix. DJ Funky C, local Durban boy, dropping in on the Power Mix. You know what? I even started dancing in studio, and the WhatsApp messages are going absolutely insane. Everyone is loving the show. This one says, "Hi, Sershan, you're really rocking our little town, Mandini, on the North Coast." Message comes from Rona Palay of Mandini. Thank you so much for that one. "Good evening, Sershan. Trust that you're well, enjoying your company. Once again, I look forward to your show. You are awesome." You know, I think you must play that song. Well, Michael Jackson, I'm like Billie Jean, I am. I slip and slide into the studio. Renee Domes, Namaste Sershan dear. You are rocking the airwaves on Lotus FM. Thank you for the Friday night entertainment. All the way from Lady Smith. Oh, thank you, thank you, thank you. And I see Nirvana saying she only laughed once and she wants Kalakatua Najaho Maharaj.

0: Maybe that will be in the pipeline very shortly. It will definitely be in the pipeline. For now, let's go on to our next track. And this is In The Mix, only on Lotus FM, bringing you the very best of music to smoothen you up and to give you that ultimate desi vibes. 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

And that was Sutal Me Rahali by Mahindra. Wow, what a track. And everybody got emotional listening to that song, but I was like, you know what? We have to always support our local superstars. Rugby greatest rival is back this Sunday morning. Or shall I say, Saturday evening. The Springboks take on the All Blacks in another massive chapter of one of the world's fiercest rivalries. It's South Africa against New Zealand. Pride, history, and everything to play for. Catch the action live this Sunday, Saturday, the 12th of September on SABC2. 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Springboks versus the Blacks, brought to you by SABC Sports. So, who do you think is going to win? Is it going to be the All Blacks? It's going to be South Africa, the Springboks? Why don't you just drop me a message in studio now? Tell me, who do you think is going to win that match against the New Zealands or the South Africans? Drop me a message in studio right now. And that number is 0716137803. Are you a Bok fan or are you an All Blacks fan?

0: And Talash, what about you?
1: Right now, I'm just trying to set up my plan just by singing more music with my family. Galang ke nahi, ishq hai kajal piya.
2: Celebrating heritage through the voices of young singing talent is a powerful way to keep traditions alive while inspiring the next generation. The Lunch Break honors our young talent while celebrating our heritage.
3: Yeah, time to run through some WhatsApp messages, and this one is coming out from Mr. Swami Reddy, one of my favorite people in the world. Hello, Sachin. How are you doing today? Wishing Lee Naidu a happy birthday. Best wishes from Swami Reddy. Ooh la la, Scooby-Doo Papa. That's the reason why I always say Mr. Swami Reddy. Absolutely a vibey guy. And Swami Reddy says, Boka Boka Ooh la la, Scooby-Doo. Rora Blay says, hoping South Africa. Lalita Budian says, a springbok. Another message coming from Luan says, definitely the springboks. Hope you well. Loving the music, just enjoying myself. Thank you. Thanks to Jafar, Kaylee, and Molly for putting up with me and my whole wonderful dancing. From Luan. And she says, springboks all the way. Renee says, my favorite bhajan. Thank you, dear, for playing it. God bless you and your family with good health and happiness. Anil Premlal, Bokas all the way. So if you are a Boka fan, tomorrow we all going green, okay? The whole of South Africa, we turn green tomorrow, okay? We turn green because we want to support the Springboks. So don't forget, upload that picture on social media, on your platforms. Tag Lotus FM. Tell us we're supporting the Bokas all the way. That'll be fair. Am I right? Or can I be wrong? But the beat in the back of me, that's called the bed music. And if you're trying to figure out what song that is, it is Sandstorm. You know what they say, when the storm comes, we must run. Run where? Your mother-in-law's house? No. He can't go there to the mother-in-law's house because you don't know the mother-in-law story. But maybe we'll ask Kesha one of the days. We'll ask him what happened to the mother-in-law story that we did that show the other day. When I first joined him on a co-hosting, we spoke about someone went to the beach. Does anyone remember that story? So quick riddle for today. It's riddle time. I have a neck, but no head. I have two arms, but no hands. What am I? And a song that's coming up next is a song that I had the privilege of performing for in my school, at my school's concert, actually. And that was the first time I actually danced in my life. Then I started joining showbiz and made it big. I wasn't so worried about DJing or anything of that. Dancing was my life. I love dancing. But we're going to take a listen to that song. But do not go anywhere, because we got lots and lots of musty for you tonight. Just after midnight, we're going to start that desi musty, that 1 hour of non-stop tamasha. So keep it locked and loaded, because this is In The Mix.

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1: Imagine being miles from home, caught in the middle of a massive global disaster. That was the reality for Solosh Pillay, who crossed the Nepal-Tibet border 3 days before flash floods devastated the region. Solosh, can you paint a bit of the picture of your experience?
2: Good morning, O'Neill. It's like you're going from one world to another. There's enormous mountains, there's so much silence.
1: Walk us through that moment when you realized that the very path that you walked had been completely destroyed.
2: It was very, very tragic, O'Neill. I remember thinking, the people that we left behind, we don't know whether we'll see those very same people again. Kailash reminded me very powerfully that life is transient. What exists today may not exist tomorrow.
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Yeah, 11 minutes before midnight, and the show is almost coming to end, but I'm still here. We still got the Desi AM mix coming up very shortly. I feel so nostalgic after listening to that song, Show Me Your Jalwa, from the movie Ajan Nachale, song by Kailash Kher, Rika Sharma and Salim Sulaiman, a 2007 classic. I remember I used to dance with this song at the high school concert, and that was in 2008. So I'm guessing I'm giving my age away. So if you love that song, definitely show me a jalwa, show me a jalwa, show me a jalwa, jalwa, jalwa, ho teri bulia. It's a Friday night. We're going to Saturday morning. This is In The Mix. And this is Lotus FM. We want to have fun with listeners. We want to enjoy. We just want to stick out the box for a moment and just be ourselves. We just want to be ourselves today. We don't worry about anyone. So the answer to the riddle was a shirt. To those that got it right, well done, well done, well done. Let's go into our next track. And a lot of messages coming up on social media. And it was like, Desi, when are you going to play this song? I'm like, I'll play it. Don't worry. Don't worry, I will. So I'm not going to give the name of this song just yet. I want to put her in the that mood, that couple minutes laid back to think, you know what, you got it right. But when you hear the beat, you're going to say, oh my God, did Sarshan really play that song? Or is he just messing up with our brains? But it is a track. This is Excuse Me, Mr. Kandasamy.

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It's In The Mix. Enjoy this one. And you can drop me a feedback on WhatsApp and tell me what do you think about this song.

And that's what you call the Desi Empower Mix right here on Lotus FM. Good morning, and yeah, 8 minutes after midnight. Ooh, introducing the final hour of the show. I have to go home. I can't do anything. I have to go home. But remember, you can catch me every Friday from 10 until 1 right here in the mix. I'll bring you the hottest Desi Global DJs and the Global Desi Exchange interviewing and bringing that feature of international superstars to you. And not forgetting our local DJs. Tonight we had DJ Funky C dropping in. What a banger mix. Yes, I'm going to use that term banger because I was dancing in studio and I was enjoying. And everybody's saying, well done to Funky. That mix was absolutely phenomenal. So, the final hour. What can we do for the final hour? As I said, we're going to make a lot of musty. We're going to bring a lot of memories back. We're going to go down memory lane because it's that time of the morning, you know. It's Saturday. It's a Springbok Day. Springbok Day. And you know what we do on a Springbok Day? Let's go down memory lane and pitch it. Okay, let's do this. I see everyone doing this trend on social media. They're taking the 80s and 90s, 70s, 80s and 90s AI. And they're making himself look like Cyndi Lauper, Tina Turner. Michael Bolton, one guy did one, he looked like Michael Jackson, but they never did a Bollywood one. But we're going to do the Bollywood today, and this is a movie that was released in the era of the 80s, the late 80s. Kayamat Se Kayamat Tak, one of my favorite Bollywood movies, translates from Doomsday to Doomsday. And this was released in 1988, and it is a 1998 Indian Hindi language romantic musical film. I know I said that twice. I don't know why I said 1998. It's like I'm so nervous tonight. I don't know why. I think because I'm hungry. I'm just joking. Just now I say I'm hungry, someone will bring food and come to the studio for me. And I'm just joking. So it's translated to Doomsday to Doomsday, a 1988 Indian Hindi language romantic musical film directed by Mansoor Khan in his directorial debut and written and produced by Nasir Hussain. The film starts dominant Amir Khan. Any Amir Khan fans? Juhi Chawla in leads. The film features music by Anand Milind with lyrics written by Majruhi Sultanpuri. Kayamat Se Kayamat Tak tells the story of two individuals and recounts their journey of falling in love, eloping. Do not think about it. Do not think about it. If you think about eloping, don't. And the aftermath. It is considered a cult film and is one of the most successful films of all times. And the famous songs from the movie, Papa Kehta Hai by Udit Narayan, and Hey Meri Hum Safar, and this one is Udit Narayan and Alka Yagnik, Akele Ne Tu Kya Gham Hai, and that was Udit Narayan and Alka Yagnik. Gazab Ka Hai Din Tu Jo Zara. Lot of classics, guys, lot of classics. And Kahe Sati Aaye, another classic. So we're going to run through our first track and bring it in on Kayamat Se Kayamat Tak. And this one from 1998, a classic. Did you fall in love listening to the song or not?

station ever. All the hits. You're listening to Sersha Narayadu. Spicier than your mother-in-law's curry. It's in the mix.

After a scintillating part one this week on the Best of Kudumbakkam, we revealing the top 5 playback singers of Indian cinema, 5 legendary voices, 5 incredible journeys with me, Dhanasilam Doraswamy, this Sunday between 1 and 3 p.m. only on Lotus FM.

Yeah, it is 28 minutes after midnight. Happy Saturday morning, 12th of September, and it's Bocker Bocker Day. Don't forget, tomorrow on your Premier League wrap-up, Manchester United visit Manchester City. So that's a derby match tomorrow. Actually, Sunday, so I'm a Manchester United fan, by the way. I'm a Man United fan, and I think it's going to be a very tough game. Because United hasn't been playing very well. But we have to actually give them the heads up. They won 4-0 on Thursday night against Sabah in the UEFA Champions League. So, Senorita. Remember the man himself, Mr. Hrithik Roshan? In that song, Senorita. I was dancing in the studio. I didn't worry about anything or anyone in this entire world. I was dancing in studio. So did you know about the song Senorita behind the music scenes? Farhan Akhtar jokingly told Abey Diol not to sing after Senorita to keep the song unique sound. Abey Diol's vocals on Senorita were from his first nervous take, which he didn't know would be used in his final version. Hrithik Roshan and Farhan Akhtar recreated the Senorita dance at Farhan's wedding. Roshan admitted he only remembered two

It offers safety. You can always show your true self and share your flaws with the fear of being judged. Without being judged. It helps you grow. Good friends support your personal goals and help you become a better person. It brings comfort. Definitely. Friends stand by you during the hardest times and share your joys of the life during your good times. If you believe this is true, then take a listen to the song and tell me, is friendship important in your life? Drop me a message in studio. Tell me, does friendship mean something big to you?

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2: 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And I love Lotus FM. And I would like to wish everyone on Lotus Land a very happy and safe weekend, filled with love, light, and blessings. Thank you. And to all those that are ill, I wish my thoughts and prayers are with you, and I wish you a speedy recovery.
3: 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Good morning.

Yeah, then your mother-in-law's curry. It's in the mix. 88.9. 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Glencoe.

So it's that part of the night where I say my goodbyes until we meet again next week, Friday, same time, same place, right here and in the mix. Thank you to each and every one of you for taking the time to tune in for the Desi Global Exchange. DJ Funky C for dropping in the power mix. And to all the amazing listeners out there, thank you, thank you, thank you. Hope you all enjoyed your company with me. Sorry, I couldn't play some request. 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And when you see post like drop your hit, just put a song there. Maybe I'll just take a song from there and say, you know what, I'll put it into my mix for you guys. But yeah, it's been a great show. Sorry, I wasn't myself tonight. I was in a very happy mood, dancing in studio, giving everyone the chance to do the mixing and stuff. But next week, Friday, it's another date. So God bless you all. Have a safe one. All the best for Ganesha Utsav that's coming up in the week. Ganpati Bappa Moriya, just remember that. And good luck to the Springboks that's playing up. Manchester United as well. The Derby match. To all the supporters, all the best, all the best. And I'm going to leave you with a song. It's one of my favorites. So one day, myself, some friends, we decided to do a photo shoot. So we went to the airport. And I drove the bike. And this was the song. So take care. Enjoy. All the best. Sweet dreams and stay safe. I'm Sachin Raidu, aka DJ TheSM. 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